0: the back and forth continues.
1: The quarterfinals of Roland Garros are fast approaching after curtains on day 9. Craig Gabriel is there.
2: The first women's night match at Roland Garros in 3 years, and Arina Sabalenka has beaten Naomi Osaka 7-5, 6-3 to reach the quarters. Having the women's night match was pretty well received, but we'll see if it once again becomes a common occurrence. They really had no choice but to put this match on centre, as it was streets ahead of anything else on the schedule. Sabalenka will next play Diana Schneider. Earlier, Matteo Berrettini, the 2022 Wimbledon finalist, reached the quarters.
1: And in NRL, Broncos Adam Reynolds and Brendan Piacura are facing Grade 1 dangerous contact charges. That's the latest news and sport. I'm Naomi Millam.
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4: A sunny day coming up today. Winds northwesterly, 15 to 20 k's an hour. We're heading towards an expected top around about 20 degrees, a low overnight of 11 degrees. And tomorrow, looking like a sunny day.
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5: 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Often we don't think much about where our faith resides, but the Bible makes it very clear that where we place our faith is of eternal importance. There's a story in the Bible that tells of a woman who had suffered from constant bleeding, that she spent all she had on doctors.

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0: A voice for Westbrook, Voice FM with Len and Steal My Sunshine. Talking of sunshine, not been a lot of that the last couple of weeks. A lot of rain about, and I've had no choice but to get across town on my bike, the only way to do it. Here is our word for today. It comes from Matthew 5, verse 3. Blessed are the poor in spirit, for theirs is the kingdom of heaven.
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0: 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Hint, hint, if you want to bring any Rocky Road in, I'll take it gladly. 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
7: Did you know someone's following you? I'm Danny Sinnott with Another Brave to Go. Sorry, that could sound a bit creepy, couldn't it? But people are following you, whether you realise it or not, and whether you want them to or not. And that makes you a leader. Now, you might not think of yourself as a leader, but it doesn't change the fact that you are. Think about it. Do you have kids? They're constantly watching and learning from you. Are you on social media? Your posts have the power to impact the lives of others for better or for worse. The way you carry yourself has an influence on those around you. God doesn't expect us all to influence the world in the same way or even to the same people. He embraces the different personalities and journeys and giftings that we have and works with us where we're at. Some of us have very public platforms, others have quiet, gentle hospitality in their leading, one to one. Some want to lead but don't feel that they have permission. The point is, whatever sphere we're in, we all have the same core calling, which is to lead people to Jesus. And Jesus himself has given us authority. The Bible says this, "Then Jesus came to them and said, 'All authority in heaven and on earth has been given to me. Therefore, go and make disciples of all nations, baptizing them in the name of the Father and of the Son and of the Holy Spirit, and teaching them to obey everything I've commanded you. And surely I am with you always, to the very end of the age.'" So yes, people are following you, not in a creepy way, but in a way that opens up a great adventure to impact the world for good. For more resources, podcasts and videos on doing life together, head on over to our website, braveenough.org.
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3: In this bulletin, the minimum wage decision handed down, and in sport, AFL. With the details, I'm Naomi Millam. The Fair Work Commission has handed down its wage decision, announcing a 4.75% increase to the minimum wage. Business groups were hoping for less, while unions were hoping for more. Those on a minimum wage will now receive $25.70 per hour. The new rate will be applied from the 1st of July. Meantime, research has found the effects of artificial intelligence are yet to be fully felt across the nation's job market, but analysis of payroll data does show hiring has been weaker in almost all occupations at threat of being replaced by AI since 2022. A Labor minister is defending the government's housing policies, arguing they've been forced to play catch-up. Reserve Bank officials have reportedly suggested Labor's policies have done little to improve supply and have possibly raised prices. Aged Care Minister Sam Ray has told Channel 9 they're working to help young people get into the market, but they know there's more work to do.
4: The Reserve Bank's job is to test every policy. We've seen hundreds of thousands of Australians get into homes and government programs have been part of the process of getting them there.
3: The RBA has reportedly judged Labor's first-term housing agenda as relatively modest. A severe weather warning for damaging wind gusts is in place for the southern and central ranges of New South Wales. Blizzard-like conditions are also possible for alpine regions as a low-pressure system begins affecting the east coast. The SES's Sam Corby says the impacts could be severe for those at the highest elevations.
5: People who are out and about in wilderness areas, out in the national parks, should take extreme care, keep track of the weather conditions by following the Bureau of Meteorology.
3: Further south, Melbourne Airport wind gusts hit 83 k's an hour overnight. SES volunteers have responded to almost 200 calls for help in the last 24 hours. The Australian government has imposed sanctions on three Israelis and four entities in response to escalating settler violence in the West Bank. Sydney coach Dean Cox is talking up Isaac Heaney's form, with the Swans entrenched in the AFL's top four. The star Swan booted 5 goals in the win over Richmond and is averaging 26 touches and 6 clearances a game this season. Cox has told Fox Footy Heaney is a weapon across the ground.
6: The team needs him around the contest and around a stoppage perspective. He jumps in there and gets it done there. And his ability to go forward and impact on the scoreboard is, you know, certainly as good as I've seen for someone his size. And there's multiple avenues for him playing well now.
3: Meantime, in a bid to get his body right, Darcy Moore has travelled to the United States. The Collingwood skipper has suffered 4 soft tissue injuries this season. That's the latest news and sport. I'm Naomi Millam.
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7: A sunny day coming up today. Winds northwesterly, 15 to 20 k's an hour. We're heading towards an expected top around about 20 degrees. A low overnight of 11 degrees. And tomorrow, looking like a sunny day.
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1: 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I hope it is going well for you. Here is our riddle for today. I don't know who gives me these, but it's a rather sick one. I see the answer, but you're going to have to work this one out yourself. Why did all the pecans go to space? That is, in outer space. Why did all the pecans go to space?
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0: 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To go against the grain of selfishness and do what you don't want to do, again and again and again. But this is what I've also discovered. When we decide to follow the Jesus way, it actually gets easier because we experience life through that narrow gate. As our selfish nature dies, we are set free to truly live. 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

0: 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And all I ever wanted, and all I ever wanted was some decent riddles, but I've been given this one. Why did all the pecans go to space? The answer is they were all astronauts. Get it?
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0: 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Of course, we've got an end of financial appeal coming up as well.
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7: Cambridge University research found that in neighbourhoods where children tended to do well in school, 96% of the children were read to daily, and 45% of these children were read to for half an hour or more a day. 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
7: In this bulletin, lowest paid workers to get a pay rise, and an expert defends changes to the AUKUS sub deal. With the details, I'm Naomi Millam. The Fair Work Commission has ordered Australia's lowest paid workers get an increase of 4.75%. From July, the minimum wage will increase from $948 per week to around $1,005. Commission President Adam Hatcher says a decline in real wage growth was a key factor in the decision.
8: A fundamental consideration which must be balanced against these matters is that most modern award-line employees are still in the position that their wage rates in real terms remain lower than what they were in July 2021 prior to the post-pandemic spike in inflation.
7: The hike is below what unions were hoping for, but is more than business had expected. The federal government has defended a major AUKUS shake-up that will see Australia buy three second-hand US submarines. Critics say scrapping plans for a brand new vessel exposes flaws and reduces the fleet's operational lifespan. But former naval officer Jennifer Parker says the nation is still acquiring a premium asset.
9: We shouldn't feel shortchanged. Think about this as getting a second-hand Lamborghini that's being well-serviced. The submarine that we're going to be getting is still one of the best submarines in the world. Yeah, second-hand, so it's going to have a little bit less life, but it actually makes it easier for us to integrate this new capability.
7: Defence Minister Richard Marles claims the change to the deal will result in significant savings. A Brisbane study has found diabetes developed during pregnancy is likely an early manifestation triggered by stress. New research from the University of Queensland suggests gestational and type 2 diabetes could be the same condition. Study lead Carolyn Brito-Nunes says they're almost identical.
10: So we found that gestational diabetes largely shares the same genetics as type 2 diabetes. And we found very limited evidence that they are actually distinct conditions.
7: The study included people from European, East Asian, South Asian, African and Hispanic backgrounds. To NRL, Val Holmes is eyeing a State of Origin recall after bursting back to form in the Dragons' shock win over the Broncos. The Maroons legend was overlooked for Origin 1 after a slow start to the year. But with Queensland reserve back Gemet Shibasaki out with injury, Holmes told Sports Today he's ready to go.
11: I would never turn down a Queensland jersey I'll always put my hand up for it if I did get the call. Even if I'm, on the extended bench or just in the squad, it's, always a privilege to kind of run around with those guys. It always gives you confidence.
7: Origin Game 2 kicks off on Wednesday, 17th of June. That's the latest news and sport. I'm Naomi Millam.
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12: A sunny day coming up today. Winds northwesterly, 15 to 20 k's an hour. We're heading towards an expected top around about 20 degrees, a low overnight of 11 degrees. And tomorrow, looking like a sunny day.
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0: a voice for the Lockyer Valley Voice fam with Taxi Ride and Get Set right now, because I'm going to give you our celebrity birthdays for today, the 2nd of June. Cricketers, all of them. Steve Smith is 37, New South Wales and also Australian captain, saved Australia in many matches as captain, and also staying on cricket, Steve Waugh, along with twin brother Mark Waugh, having a birthday today, also from New South Wales and also playing for Australia, and both turning 61.
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6: I'm currently coming down from some bipolar mania, and unfortunately I've got some problems I need to rectify. I made a financial decision that I didn't think through. I made a deal with somebody I need to get out of. Nothing was too outlandish that I can't wind it back, but it's extremely frustrating being in this place again. I find myself in this place over and over and over, and the most difficult part is choosing what to do now.

0: 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About one third of young adults say that they do not know how to make this. If you've got any kids in your place at home that aren't necessarily great at doing things, but one third of one particular thing of young people, they don't know how to do this. What is it?
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0: Voiceful with Kite Voice FM with Corey Ashby and Cannons, like that one. And also, I like this, our impossible question along with the answer about one third of young adults. So they do not know how to make this. The answer is spaghetti. I'd have to put my hand up for that one too. And the ladies and those that do know how to make that out there at home for tea tonight, it's that easy. Well, I'm going to have to learn. I'm going to have to learn to cook, and that's what my wife tells me. I'm sure Cam's a great cooker. He's in the corridor waiting to get going with the daily. He'll be in very soon after one. I'll catch you guys for the middle of the week tomorrow from 10. Bye for now.
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5: 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True happiness only occurs when you find the problems you enjoy having and solving. 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
6: In this bulletin, the Treasurer denies having new ministerial powers and a boost to consumer confidence. With more, I'm Naomi Millam. Treasurer Jim Chalmers has dismissed claims he'll have unprecedented power over new-look tax laws. Michael Packey has the details.
7: Accountants have identified 9 areas where Dr. Chalmers will have ministerial discretion over incoming tax legislation. The Treasurer could have sway over what exactly constitutes a new housing build as part of a push to rein in negative gearing concessions. Jim Chalmers would also have discretion to broaden the sort of assets that could be caught up in capital gains tax changes. One Nation MP Barnaby Joyce says this sort of power is dangerous.
8: You might be voting for this today, but what we do tomorrow, who knows?
7: Dr. Chalmers argues ministerial discretion is a normal part of tax legislation, which can still be overruled by the Parliament.
9: That's what makes this just another beat up, unfortunately.
7: A Senate committee is examining the proposed tax changes, which are likely to pass by the end of the month with the help of the Greens. Michael Packey reporting.
6: New research shows a boost in consumer confidence over the past week, which may see the Reserve Bank keep interest rates on hold. The latest ANZ data reveals confidence increased by just over 2 points, but the result is still weak compared to this time last year. People feel inflation is moderating and are feeling more confident about their financial and economic outlook. A fresh application has been lodged to install loudspeakers to broadcast the Islamic call to prayer at Sydney's Lakemba Mosque. A similar application was rejected last year, with planning officials now considering a modified plan. Canterbury Bankstown councillor Harry Stavronos doesn't support the proposal and is urging everyone to have their say in the planning process.
10: I don't have any say over local planning matters, but what I would urge all residents to do is put in a submission by the 9th of June on this proposal.
6: The previous application proposed broadcasting the call to prayer once a week for up to 15 minutes at around lunchtime. Experts predict more than 40,000 whales are expected to travel past Sydney as they migrate north this winter. The peak of the season comes towards the end of this month and throughout July. Aussie paddle star Jess Fox is ready to make a splash after taking silver in her World Cup return overnight. The 4-time Olympian missed last year's home world championship after having surgery to remove a tumour from her kidney. Fox has told Channel 9 she felt like a beginner again while recovering.
11: It's been a long road, and I think sitting on that start line over the weekend, I got all those race nerves again. I was feeling that energy from the crowd.
6: The World Cup has kicked off in Slovenia. That's the latest news and sport. I'm Naomi Millam.
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12: A sunny day coming up today. Winds northwesterly, 15 to 20 k's an hour. We're heading towards an expected top around about 20 degrees, a low overnight of 11 degrees. And tomorrow, looking like a sunny day.
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15: If you or your kids play sport, I know you're going to get this, but when you follow or when they follow the coach's instruction at training, it shows that you trust them. In the Bible, it has a verse that works similarly for our faith. In 1 John chapter 2 and verse 3, it says, "Here's how we can be sure that we know God in the right way. Keep his commandments." 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
15: Welcome to the Daily. Hey, it's Cam with you for the next 3 hours. Strap yourselves in. We got a lot to cover off. All right, Jordan Feliz. We're going to cover off this news. Last week, gave you a listen to a new song he's been tinkering on. He called out Forrest Frank to join him and turn it into a collab. He's now posted a little update. We'll tell you whether Forrest has messaged back or left him out to dry. Also, for King and Country, I've got a new song dropping Friday, and I've just released another little teaser. It's called Miracle. Also dropping this Friday is the brand new live album from your artist of the week, Zach Williams. It's called Revival Nights at Red Rocks, and we're showcasing 5 tracks that made this collection, and we've got Zach lined up a little bit later on to share his hearts behind one of these songs. But next, romantic relationships for your teenager. We're going to be talking through this with our expert, Sharon Witt. Is it something that we encourage? How do we model what a respectful relationship looks like? I mean, there is so much depth to this question. We're going to give it a crack next at The Daily.
21: 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Uplifting the Darling Downs.

0: You tune into The Daily, and it's time to put parenting under the microscope once again. Every week, our expert swings through the studio. She's an author. She's got many books. She's a teacher and a parent herself. Sharon Witt, welcome back into The Daily Studios, my friend.
1: Hello, Cam. Great to be with you, as always.
0: I want to talk about something that for a lot of teenagers, some even younger potentially as well,
1: yes,
0: but romantic relationships start to come onto the agenda for our lives.
1: I've been so looking forward to this chat
0: today.
1: Have you? So I remember, so I had a crush, he could be listening, but I had a crush in year eight on someone, and he was year seven, so
0: yeah,
1: he was a bit younger. And we kind of had a crush, and we were sort of dating, in inverted commas, for a couple of years, but, you know, we just walked around the Oval every lunchtime.
0: Yeah, nice.
1: But, you know, big crush, and he's still
0: right,
1: a great person.
0: So
1: yeah, we digress.
0: Romantic relationships through the teen years.
1: Yes.
0: Is this something we should be encouraging?
1: Oh, do we encourage it? Look, I know there's kids in grade 4, 5, and 6 that, you know, they've got a boyfriend, and, you know, but in high school it starts to, you know, it's often a bit of a currency of, you know, popularity.
0: It is, isn't
1: it? Boyfriend or girlfriend. And I just say to the kids, just be friends with them, please. Just enjoy getting to know the opposite sex as friendships. But we do know that some kids are in romantic relationships, and, you know, we do know that some of them do go on and get married.
0: Yeah.
1: So, you know, some that I go, oh, you know, it's never going to last.
0: Yeah,
1: they're in year eight. Next thing, you know, I'm now babysitting their children.
0: I know, right?
1: You know, many years later. But it is important we talk about respectful relationship. It's not just about avoiding harm. It's about good communication, boundaries, kindness, and mutual understanding. So the good news is us as parents have enormous influence on this. The conversations we have, the behaviour we model, and the values were reinforced.
0: Yeah.
1: So I want to talk about a few little takeaways. Respect is the foundation. Help teens understand that a healthy relationship is one where both people feel valued, listened to, and safe to be themselves. So it's really important that there is respect. And I know that a lot of schools are talking about respectful relationships now, but as parents and caregivers, we can really talk to them about what respect means. Secondly, talk about boundaries early and often. Teens need to know it's actually okay to set limits. You know, if you're in a boyfriend-girlfriend relationship, it's really important that you know you can set limits. Boundaries around emotional, physical, online, all those things. Your teen might not be comfortable about sharing passwords or being expected to text back immediately. They're really healthy boundaries. I'm not going to text you back straight away, and I don't want to get in trouble because I'm also busy. It's really important to set those boundaries for both of you. Thirdly, parents and caregivers, model what healthy relationships look like. You know, if you are in toxic relationships and you're wondering why your kids are, you know, kind of mixing with people that are not treating them the best, think about that. And also, it's important for you to actually model, you know, for example, letting your teen hear you say, I'm sorry, I overreacted earlier. So you can actually teach them how to communicate, how to show respect. That's really important. Finally, normalise open, judgment-free conversations. Our kids often feel like they're going to be criticised or shut down. They're less likely to open up. We want them to be able to open up and have those conversations with us. So, yeah, navigating those times can be really tricky, but it's important that we keep those lines of communication open and remind them that having a boyfriend or girlfriend isn't the be-all, end-all.
0: Yeah. What does it look like for single parents? You talked a bit about modelling a good relationship. What if someone's listening as a single parent and they obviously can't do that because they're on their own?
1: That's such a good question. I would say modelling what it is to be happy with yourself. And I was actually talking to someone recently about, you know, because I'm on my own as well, and the importance of showing that you can be a well-rounded, amazing, fulfilled person without having to have a partner. You know, if it hasn't happened for you, or, you know, you are still a great person if you don't have a boyfriend or girlfriend at the time. So it's really important to model, if you're a single parent, what it looks like to be loving life, to be having interests that you enjoy, to be having a fulfilled social life and time spent on your own. What does that look like? So we don't need someone else, you know, to quote Jerry Maguire, we don't need someone to complete us. We are enough within ourselves. And the sooner we can show our kids and demonstrate that and help them understand that they are enough as is.
0: Beautifully said. I love it. Daily's parenting expert, Sharon Witt. Thank you for being here, my friend.
1: Thank you kindly.
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hasn't stopped raining for days. My world is a flood. Slowly I become the one with the

0: Hey, tune into The Daily. Still to come, Stephen Stanley and Colton Dixon have collided for a powerful new collab. I will cover this off at the news desk in just a moment. But first, Juliet, welcome to The Daily. Tell me why you love to tune into the station and why it's such an important part of your world.
1: I'm a positive person anyway, and I think when I've gone through dark times, that's really been challenged. And so the radio station has kind of got me back to who I am as well. So it's been kind of a both way thing. And so that's why it means so much to me as well to give back.
0: Yeah, that's incredible. And we're so appreciative of the fact that you do give back in that way, financially contributing, because the station is a listener-funded station because of your incredible generosity, which is so needed heading into this end of financial year. We just couldn't do it without you. So thank you so much. All right, next, we're going to log into the Daily Randomizer. And in proof that there's a day to celebrate just about anything, we got another cracker for you right after this at the Daily.
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0: you tune into The Daily. Coming up next, I'll give you a listen to the fresh collab, Stephen Stanley, Colton Dixon, a reimagined version of Idols. We'll cover this off at the news desk and tell you about the connection that Stephen Stanley had to Colton as a kid growing up.
1: Like right now, I'm going to mix things up a little bit.
0: Right now, though, let's log into the Daily Randomizer. We're handing the selection of the next song over to the computer in the studio here based on the information we're about to enter into it, according to something that we're celebrating today. And proof that everything gets a celebration, according to daysoftheyear.com, today is National Rotisserie Chicken Day. It's a hassle-free way to make a delicious meal. Yep, we celebrate just about anything, but it tickles our taste buds every 2nd of June. It's a special day for food lovers to enjoy this well-loved dish. So this is where it gets interesting, though. According to the press release, why do we celebrate this day? Here is the explanation. Rotisserie chicken has a long history in stores dating back to the 1930s. It remained popular even when more people started dining out. Slow cooking locks in the flavors, making the chicken especially juicy and delicious. That's why on June 2, we take a moment to enjoy and honor this cooking tradition. Because it tastes good is why we're doing it today. Anyway. Good luck, randomizer, selecting a song for National Rotisserie Chicken Day. I know. Sometimes you've got to shake your head at some of these days, but here we are. So it's chosen for us. Simeon is an Aussie singer-songwriter. Spinning world, round and round. That's what the chick does on the rotisserie. Not bad. All right. Aussie. This is a bit of a flashback, too. Haven't heard much of Simeon of recent times. Anyway, here he is, Spinning World. Dare you to not try and think of a rotisserie chicken when we get to the chorus.

0: 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It's Cam here as we head over to the news desk for our first update today.
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0: All right, Stephen Stanley has teamed up with Colton Dixon for a brand new version of his song, Idols. Now, Stanley said, "When you ask one of your childhood heroes to sing on your song, if I showed this video to 15-year-old me, I think he would have cried." Check out the new version.

0: Now, Colton, in response, said, brother, I just want you to know I am a huge fan of yours and I'm completely honored you would ask me to jump on this with you. To know that you were listening to me back in the day is absolutely mind-blowing. Love and appreciate everything you do. Brand new collab, Stephen Stanley with Colton Dixon. It's called Idols.
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11: 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Would you carry a lounge chair up Mount Everest? The answer is, of course not. It's so difficult that climbers rid themselves of everything they don't need and carry only the essentials. What is true of climbing Mount Everest is a lesson in life in general. We should all ask ourselves, do I need to drag through life everything I currently carry, physically and emotionally? There is a very instructive verse in the Bible that challenges us in every area. In a letter referred to as Hebrews, the writer says, "Let us throw off everything that hinders." It may be worth considering today, what is it that I'm carrying through life that I should get rid of to enable me to live a positive life?
10: Carl Faze for DailyNudge.org.
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1: Still to come on the daily, got some exciting news from For King and Country. Going to give you a little sneak peek listen to their brand new song called Miracle. A brand new teaser has just emerged online over the last day or so. If you haven't come across it on socials just yet, we'll cover this one off for you. Plus, we're going to have another look at your artist of the week, Zach Williams. He's dropping a new album this Friday, so just 3 days out now. It's a live album, Revival Nights at Red Rocks, and we're looking at some of the songs that have made its way onto the set list for this iconic show that he's been touring around the States with recently. Plus, something to think about, our daily thought, and there's quite a lot that can be dug out of our little quote that we're unpacking today, so much so, it's only three words, but it packs a punch. We're going to go there next hour at the Daily.
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4: In this bulletin, last-minute changes to Queensland e-bike legislation, calls to reduce daylight saving time in New South Wales, and a notorious Hawaiian volcano erupting again. With more, I'm Gareth Stafford. The federal government says it's a beat-up to suggest Treasurer Jim Chalmers would have unprecedented powers of a new tax policy. Legislation is expected to soon pass, reining in the capital gains tax discount and negative gearing concessions. But accountants argue Jim Chalmers would have greater ministerial discretion over the makeup of the new rules. A crucial last-minute change has been made to Queensland's e-bike legislation. Chloe Affleck has more.
5: It was posed as being the toughest laws on e-mobility devices in the nation, with the government putting forward a blanket ban on e-bikes and scooters for children under the age of 16 as part of a crackdown on dangerous rider behaviours. But in a twist, the government has made an amendment which would see under 16s allowed to ride the devices with parental supervision. Children caught riding alone would result in their parents being fined more than $500. The amended legislation will be introduced to Parliament tomorrow. Chloe Affleck, Brisbane.
4: A New South Wales MP has put up a private member's bill to reduce the six-month daylight saving period to 4 months. South Australia, Victoria and New South Wales extended daylight saving time to line up with Tasmania's six-month window, uniform time zones across the country. Nationals MP Jeff Provost says there's no benefit to daylight saving in October and April.
6: There's no great saving. You turn the lights on in the morning and you turn them on when you get home from work. So there's no benefit to either one. But reducing it back to the summer, which it originally was, I think makes a great deal of common sense.
4: New South Wales changed to a six-month daylight saving time format in 2008. Lava is flowing from Hawaii's Kilauea volcano, with concerns of a stronger eruption in the coming hours. It remains one of the most volcanically active sites in the world, with intermittent eruptions since 2024. To sport, and in the AFL, Geelong coach Chris Scott is warning there'll be more goal line reviews after a controversial non-decision robbed the Cats a goal in their loss to Carlton. The goal umpire didn't reveal a behind decision after the ball came off Cat Ollie Dempsey's shin. Scott says the non-decision will now see umpires take a more cautious approach.
7: So what we'll likely see is, out of an abundance of caution, a lot of reviews, which in turn is going to frustrate people, and then there'll be more commentary about it. But their priority should be, like, to get the decisions right where the technology can help.
4: Geelong went on to lose the game by 4 points, with the review now contentious. However, Scott denies it cost them the game. That's the latest news and sport. I'm Gareth Stafford.
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8: A sunny day coming up today. Winds northwesterly, 15 to 20 k's an hour. We're heading towards an expected top around about 20 degrees, a low overnight of 11 degrees. And tomorrow, looking like a sunny day.
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11: Hey, welcome to the show. We're flying. We are 1 hour down, two to go. Plenty coming up. The King and Country are dropping a brand new song on Friday. It's called Miracle. They've dropped a new teaser online. We've got the latest for you. It gives a little bit of a snippet on one of the verses as well as the chorus. So we'll cover this off for you at the news desk. Also coming out this Friday is the brand new album. It's a live one from your artist of the week, Zach Williams. We're counting down to the release of this one by showcasing five of the songs that were a part of the set list that night. We're going to hear him tell the story behind a song called Old Church Choir. And there's one part in one of the lyrics that really resonates with him. So we're going to get to that very, very soon. But next, something to ponder and think about with our daily thought. We always like to tuck into an idea and expand on it. Just three words are on the agenda. And you can think, well, how can three words be so deep, so philosophical even? Well, hang around. You'll find out next at The Daily.
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1: Something to think about.
2: Wow, I never thought of it like that.
0: All right, let's get you thinking. For the next couple of minutes, we're going to dive into this idea that even though is very simple to look at it from surface level, there's quite a bit that we can draw out of it. Three simple rules to live by. Words need action. Trust needs proof. And sorry needs change. We're going to spend our time focusing on that last one today. Sorry needs change. Kind of hits because it's just honest. Saying sorry matters. It's important. But on its own, it can just become another word. I've had this discussion with my children multiple times recently. Real apologies carry weight when they're followed by action. And it's that change that gives sorry credibility. Most people have experienced this. Someone apologizes, you accept it, and then the exact same thing keeps happening. After a while, the word just feels empty. Not because forgiveness is impossible, but because trust is rebuilt through consistent change and not repeated promises. The same applies when we're the one apologizing. If you lose your temper, if you let someone down, or you keep making the same poor choice, sorry is a meaningful start. But the real growth happens when you ask what needs to be different next time. That change doesn't have to be dramatic either. Sometimes it can be as simple as just a slight pause before speaking, owning a mistake just a little faster, creating a better habit, taking that responsibility instead of making excuses. I could go on, there's so many examples, but these small shifts repeated consistently can repair what words alone can't. Really, even though it's just a couple of words, it's a quote that speaks into integrity. It reminds us that apology is not the finish line, rather, it's the doorway. Walking through it requires humility and action. A sincere sorry says, I know I hurt you. The change says, I care enough to do better. And that's what turns apology back into trust again. So remember, it's a pretty simple rule to live by, but sorry needs change. That's your daily thought.
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0: Still to come on The Daily, for King & Country have dropped another teaser for their forthcoming song Miracle that drops on Friday. If you missed it online, we'll cover it off for you at the news desk very soon. But first, Killian, welcome to The Daily. You tune in, keep the station on pretty much 24/7. 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
0: 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Hey, next, we're going to take another look at your artist of the week, Zach Williams. 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Zach talks to us about the song Old Church Choir next at The Daily.
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0: Still to come on the daily, I'll give you a fresh teaser of the brand new For King and Country song that's set to drop this Friday. It's called Miracle. It's been all across socials over the last 24 hours. But if you've missed that, we're going to do that at the news desk next, right now. Time for another look at your artist of the week. His name is Zach Williams, the country music superstar from the US. This Friday is dropping a new live album. It's called Revival Nights at Red Rocks. It was recorded a part of the tour that he made his way through a little while ago. He was also opening up on the Third Day 30th anniversary tour as well, which would have been an incredible experience. But this live show is super special. And so we're looking at some of the tracks that have made their way onto his iconic set list over the years and will be here in live form this Friday when the new album drops. As Zach explains, there's a part to this song, Old Church Choir, that really resonates with him.
1: So my favorite line in the song really is just this lyric that says, I've got a heart overflowing because I've been restored. There ain't nothing going to steal my joy. I want people to be able to feel that when I sing it, to know that I've lived through these experiences and that God's done such an amazing work in my life that I can't contain myself, and I just want to share that with people. I've got a heart overflowing
0: because I've been restored. Zach Williams, the song Old Church Choir first appeared on the Chainbreaker album from 2017. We're playing it for you right now. At the Daily, Zach Williams, your artist of the week. This revival.

0: Hey, tune into the Daily. Cam here as we get you over to the news desk. I know you're going to want to listen to this.
1: I like to get the daily news.
0: All right, for King and Country, are just about to drop some more new music. And if you haven't caught the latest teaser for the song called Miracle, well, enjoy this, my friends.

0: Yep, following World on Fire and Ever Before, this will be the third track from their new album, The Most Beautiful Colours, which is due later this year. Now, elsewhere, the boys are continuing their Irish residence. They're on location filming their new movie, Drummer Boy, but the countdown to Miracle is on. It's ours in 3 days. It drops this Friday, June 5.
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0: Hey, still to come on the daily, Jordan for Leave. I've been saved. Got a little update on the story that we first brought to you last week. He called out Forrest Frank to jump on a brand new song with him. A little update has emerged now. Has Forrest responded, or has he been left hung out to dry? We'll hear what Jordan has had to say. Also, throughout the teen years, going to talk about romantic, respectful relationships for our kids. They can certainly start to come onto the agenda, as it can be a tricky period to navigate. Parenting expert Sharon Witt's going to be here to give us some insight into this situation. Do we encourage? Do we put on the clamps? Or just what do we do? What do we do here? Some great advice is on the way next hour at The Daily.
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3: In this bulletin, the opposition finds errors in budget speech, minimum wage increased and retailers hit with takedown notices. With more, I'm Gareth Stafford. The opposition is seizing on an error in a budget speech from a Treasury official. The Treasury Secretary told economists modelling showed under the current system, a median income earner had only received a benefit of about $5,700 over their working lives, but the actual benefit was just over $10,000. Liberal Ted O'Brien says it casts doubt on the accuracy of the numbers being relied on.
4: Everybody knows Labor can't manage money, and so when their own number crunchers actually come out with the wrong figures, it begs the question, on what basis did the government make its budget decisions?
3: Critics say the budget error downplays the advantages of the existing tax system for middle-income earners. A key industry group says the latest minimum wage increase could be too much to bear for small businesses. Almost 3 million workers will get a pay increase of 4.75% from next month. It takes the minimum wage to about $1,005 a week. But David Alexander from the Chamber of Commerce and Industry says it will hurt employers already battling rising costs.
5: I think it will add extra pressure to small businesses. They tend to be the sector that disproportionately employs people on the minimum wage. And so naturally, that's going to impact on them even harder.
3: The change kicks in with the new financial year on the 1st of July. A takedown notice has been issued to online platforms over the sale of toys and games with high-powered magnets. Deputy Chairwoman Katrina Lowe says four online retailers have agreed to act.
6: The ACCC has issued takedown requests to four online marketplaces, Amazon, eBay, Kogan and Frugo, as part of our investigation into toys and games that contain potentially deadly magnets.
3: The small potentially deadly objects are included in magnetic chess and magnetic battle chess games. To sport and in the AFL, Brisbane will enter this weekend's Q Clash as underdogs against an informed Gold Coast. The Lions and Suns rivalry has been deepened further since Brisbane ran out 53-point semi-final winners at the Gabba last year. Lions midfielder Jared Berry says they're ready to write the next chapter.
7: Just the success of both clubs is sort of building that rivalry in itself, and those games have a little bit more on them, especially in finals, and it's just naturally building, and it's always good when you have two good teams going at it.
3: The two-time premiers going into the game on the back of three consecutive losses. And in the NRL, Panthers coach Ivan Cleary is unsure whether it's too soon to recall Liam Martin to the Blues Origin squad. The back row made his return from a knee injury, playing 41 minutes in their win over the Warriors. That's the latest news and sport. I'm Gareth Stafford.
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8: A sunny day coming up today. Winds northwesterly, 15 to 20 k's an hour. We're heading towards an expected top around about 20 degrees, a low overnight of 11 degrees, and tomorrow looking like a sunny day.
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11: If you or your kids play sport, I know you're going to get this, but when you follow or when they follow the coach's instruction at training, it shows that you trust them. In the Bible, it has a verse that works similarly for our faith. In 1 John chapter 2 and verse 3, it says, "Here's how we can be sure that we know God in the right way. Keep his commandments." You see, knowing God isn't just saying that we believe in him, but it's actually shown by how we live. that obedience becomes the everyday evidence that our relationship with him is real. 'Cause I'm ready
12: to go. Time to try something new.
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11: All right, welcome to the show. We are flying through it. We've got one more hour to work our way through together. We've got some news from Jordan Feliz. If you caught this last week, we gave you a listen to a brand new song that he's been working on behind the scenes. And in that post online, he called out Forrest Frank to join him to turn it into a collab. A new update has emerged. Jordan's jumped back on socials once again. Did Forrest respond? Or has he been left MIA and out on his own? We're going to cover this off. You'll hear what Jordan's had to say about this new song. Also, we're going to hit rewind. We've dug a song out of the vault. It was from an Aussie band that topped the Christian chart here in Australia this week 16 years ago. You might have forgotten about this one. But next, want to talk about romantic relationships for your teens. They certainly come onto the agenda. Do we encourage it? Do we try to put the handbrake on it? Do we model what a respectful relationship looks like? I mean, there is so much to this question. I'm not even going to try. That's why we brought in the big guns. Our parenting expert, Sharon Witt, is going to help us navigate this tricky one next at The Daily.
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0: Still to come on the daily, John Feliz. He's just given us an update after last week, called out Forrest Frank to jump on a new song and collab with him. Has he responded or has he been left out in the cold? We'll cover this off for you at the news desk. But first, Praheet, welcome to the Daily. Thank you for giving us a little bit of your time. Tell us how you first started listening to the station and what it's come to mean to you, for you and your family.
1: I don't even know if it was because of a friend or someone, but the music had inspired me so much, or had comforted me, or given me strength. So even with my husband's car, sometimes to switch cars, I turned on the station in his radio, and I told him, you start listening to this radio station. And ever since then, he's been listening as well.
0: Oh, that is brilliant. And there are songs that you'll hear across the day on the station that you just won't hear anywhere else as you're flicking around on the dial. And thanks so much for sharing. I love hearing just the impact, especially that the music has, because we spend a lot of time on the show here talking about Christian music. But it's because of people like you that faithfully donate that it can continue to be a part of your world. And especially as we head into this end of financial year, it's June already. It's scary, I know. But just that reminder that the station is listener funded and we couldn't do it without you, so thank you. Hey, next we're gonna hit rewind. An Aussie band topped the chart this week in 2010, 16 years ago, and we're gonna revisit this hidden gem next at the Daily.
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6: Well, the afternoon run moving pretty well. Earlier accident through Harristown, eastbound cleared at James Street. Looks a lot better through there. In fact, a pretty good run towards Westbrook. There's the roadworks out towards Athol. They'll continue. Hodgson Vale into Centenary Heights, no issues. We're looking good up and down the range, all important. A little bit slower heading towards Highfields. Just watch out for around the Coles stretch. But I reckon on the New England, there's just as much traffic coming in towards Toowoomba than is heading in the outbound direction. And, of course, we'll keep our it. Autobahn car tips. The Australian sun can be brutal on your car's interior. Today's tips are all about dash mats. More local traffic for you in the next 30 minutes. 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

0: Next on the Daily, Jordan Feliz with an update on the song he just started teasing last week. Did he get the attention of Forrest Frank for the collab? Find out next.
1: Are you telling me you built a time machine?
0: Right now, though, time for a little wander down memory lane. We're heading back 16 years. We're about to revisit a song that topped the Christian chart in Australia this week in 2010. It was an Aussie band, you may remember these boys, known as Revive. Now, after being spotted on an Australian tour that Third Day had done, lead singer Mac Powell recruited the boys, took them back home to America, where they signed a little record deal with an American label and started to have a decent crack. It was a long way from home, I guess you could say. Lead singer Dave Hambury told us a little bit more about this song called Blink.
2: The first line of that song is "Teach me to number my days," which is out of Psalm 90. And we feel like that means, God, give me an eternal perspective. You know, help me to understand why I'm here and what really matters. Help me to understand what doesn't.
0: Yeah, I feel like that could be a useful perspective, even here today in 2026. Let's get into it. Revive, Aussie band. This is Out of the Vault. The song was number one this week 16 years ago. It's called Blink. It's the Daily Flashback.

0: All right, hey, you tuned into The Daily. Cam here. Let's get over to the news desk because a little update on something we first told you about last week.
1: I like to get the daily news.
0: Yeah, it was the new song that Jordan Feliz has been working on called J-E-S-U-S.

0: original video, he called out Forrest Frank to jump on the track with him, and he's just posted this little update online about where things are at.
1: What's up, fam? All right, I just want to say a massive thank you to everybody for all your support for JESUS. You have been heard. I'm so stoked. I have not heard back from Forrest. I get like 50 DMs a day about it. I've not heard back from him. Forrest, if you see this, hit me up. Let's do this thing. But also, I just love the song no matter what. So we're going to release it hopefully as soon as possible. I cannot wait. The response on this has been crazy. Y'all, I have so much new music coming and I am just so excited. I've genuinely never been this excited for new music in my entire career. Like these songs, I can't wait to show them to you. But anyways, I love you guys. I gotta go head in and write some more songs. So we'll see you soon. Peace.
0: All right, it's Jordan Feliz. Now, whether Forrest ends up jumping on the track or not, either way, based on this, plenty of new music from Jordan Feliz is just around the corner.
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0: Hey, that wraps up the daily. I can't believe we're done. That, I think, to me, maybe not for you, but it felt like one of the quickest 3 hours of all time. Tomorrow, another look at your artist of the week, Zach Williams. A little more like mercy, a little more like grace. We're going to continue the countdown to the release of his brand new album, a live album, Revival Nights at Red Rocks, that drops this Friday. As our artist of the week. Just quietly, as a side note, this Friday is going to be huge for new music. We've got new stuff from Capital Kings, We Are Messengers, For King and Country. It is just crazy. I mean, we're in for a real treat, and we are going to dive into that tomorrow. But also going to talk mental health. Dr. Jody Richardson from the Well Hello Anxiety podcast will be with us once again tomorrow on The Daily. Hope you can join me then.
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6: In this bulletin, hex debts increase, surgeons' fees skyrocket, and tickets now available for Neil Danaher's state funeral. With more, I'm Gareth Stafford. For the first time ever, the minimum wage has increased above $1,000 a week for almost 3 million workers. Australia's lowest paid staff will earn an extra 4.75%, taking their pay packet to $1,005. Employment Minister Amanda Rishworth believes the increase is fair.
7: This is a real wage increase. There is some catch-up they've identified in this real wage increase back from 2021, but they have recognised some of the uncertainty in this decision. That is what is economically responsible.
6: Unions have welcomed the rise, but business groups are worried it could put pressure on smaller operators. Tertiary education is being described as a broken system after $1 billion was yesterday added to hex debts. The annual increase saw all hex debts increased by 2.8%. It adds about $770 to the average Australian student debt of $27,600. Australians are being urged to shop around for surgeons as new data details skyrocketing fees. Private Health Australia research found some patients are paying up to five times what they should be for common procedures. Chief Executive Dr. Rachel David says many don't realise they don't have to see the surgeon their GP refers them to.
8: You can see another doctor who's in that treatment area. And so it can be worth bringing around a few practices in the area to work out what they charge.
6: Dr. David says there's no scientific correlation between paying more to a surgeon and getting a better outcome. The housing shortage is set to worsen. Small builders warn hiring and training apprentices is now too great a financial risk. It comes as high interest rates and cost pressures are causing homeowners to delay renovation work. Builders say an apprentice is a full-time position, and if the work isn't there, you have to keep paying them. Tickets are now available for Neil Danaher's state funeral at the MCG. The free tickets to the service on June 10 can be secured via the Ticketek website. The AFL icon passed away last week at the age of 65 after a 13-year fight against motor neuron disease. To sport, and in tennis, Aryna Sabalenka is on track for a maiden French Open title after breezing past Naomi Osaka into the quarterfinals. The world number one says she has experience on her side.
9: You know, sometimes you have great days, sometimes you feel like nothing is working and you have to fight. So that's my mindset, is basically that I'm ready to do whatever it takes to get this beautiful trophy.
6: On the men's side of the draw, Italy's Matteo Arnaldi defeated Francis Tiafoe in a five-setter, joining Matteo Berrettini and Felix Auger-Aliassime in the final eight. That's the latest news and sport. I'm Gareth Stafford.
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11: The afternoon run looking pretty good. Earlier accident, James Street at Harristown, definitely cleared away. That flow of traffic east-westbound looks really good. East Toowoomba, no issues. North Toowoomba and that flow of traffic at this point. Let's watch out around the Cranley stretch on the Toowoomba bypass. It looks a little bit heavier through there. Particularly through the inbound direction. If you're heading towards the Hermitage Road interchange, just watch out for that and it might get a little bit heavier. We'll make sure there's no accident there. Rest of that flow of traffic up and down the range is clear and looking good. 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
12: Wednesday's weather, it's sunny conditions, winds westerly at 20 to 30 kilometres per hour and a top of 19, and tonight we're heading down to a minimum of 10.
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Good weather forecast. These are the artists that consists of three brothers and two of their friends on Voice.

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0: Tomorrow, June 3, support the Cancer Council at Australia's biggest morning tea. It's at 9:30 at Humeridge Church of Christ. You can enjoy live music from Brendan Wormsley and Elizabeth Ray. A double ticket, how good's that? And a fantastic morning tea. There's also going to be books, plans, puzzles, gifts and baked goods for sale. It's Australia's biggest morning tea at Humeridge Church of Christ tomorrow morning. And coming up next, more great, meaningful music at Voice.
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0: Czech Republic is one of the most atheist countries in the world, partly due to its communist heritage. Yet God is at work. I'm Tanya Harris of God Conversations. Katya was an atheist when a friend invited her to church. Initially, she refused. Like many Czechs, she believed churches brainwash people, so she wasn't going near them. But Katya's friend was persuasive, and eventually she relented. On the very day of Katya's visit, the pastor felt inspired of God to speak on the topic of brainwashing. He shared how when we follow Jesus, God cleans our minds with the pure water of the Holy Spirit so we can think and live freely. The message left its mark. Katya decided to follow Jesus and now enjoys being brainwashed in the very best sense of the word. To join the journey to hearing God's voice, subscribe to our email updates at godconversations.com.
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0: think a woman's greatest challenge to doing personal development work in their life is the fear of appearing selfish. See, it's really common for mothers to position themselves as the suffering servant within the home and go last when it comes to having their needs taken care of. Investing in personal development then kind of feels like they are being selfish by worrying about themselves first instead of taking care of everybody else's needs. In order to overcome this, three things would need to happen. Firstly, you would need to question the rule that you have set up. I am a good person because I keep everyone else happy. Really? Who taught you that was true? Could there be a better rule? Secondly, you would need to believe that the most useful we can be to others is when we are at our best. Like the stewardess says, put your own oxygen mask on first before helping others with theirs. And finally, you would need to give yourself permission to flourish. Of course, you know that others deserve to be happy, but you would need to decide that you also deserve the very best in life. For more information, go to oneminutecoach.com.au.
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0: Fayfield Radio 92.9 Voice FM and the run home of JB. There's the banners with name and lights. And the quiz question for this afternoon is, what new game are we playing in the afternoon on Mondays, Wednesdays and Thursdays? A little hint there. Answer your phone. We'll give you all the details after the news, traffic and weather next.
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6: Earlier traffic delay looks to have cleared through the Cranley area. Much better flow of traffic now if you're heading towards Blue Mountain Heights. That flow north of the hospital looks good. A little bit more traffic through Toowoomba. North Toowoomba, just in the southbound direction, looks fairly good through Harristown around Alderley Street in both directions. Toowoomba Athol Road and the roadworks out towards Athol Clear. Westbrook a little bit where they're set up in that run through Charlton. Just watch out north of Oakey as well. Some roadwork has it a little slow on the Warrego Highway in both directions. Autobahn Car Tips, a dash mat helps keep your dashboard protected and keep your interior looking better for heaps longer. 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It's Jay. 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
7: Good afternoon. In stories making news. The federal government has defended a major AUKUS shakeup that will see Australia buy 3 second-hand US submarines. Critics say scrapping plans for brand new vessels exposes flaws and reduces the fleet's operational lifespan. A new report shows Australia's billionaires collectively are $25 billion richer than last year. The analysis from Oxfam showed the 20 richest Australians hold more wealth than the bottom 3 million households combined. The housing shortage is set to worsen. Small builders warning hiring and training apprentices is now too great a financial risk. It comes as high interest rates and cost pressures are causing homeowners to delay their renovation work. And in sport, Australian paddler Jess Fox is ready to make a splash after taking silver in her World Cup return overnight. The four-time Olympian missed last year's home world championship after having surgery to remove a tumour from her kidney. I'm Gareth Stafford, and those are the latest news and sport headlines.
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8: Wednesday's weather, it's sunny conditions, winds westerly at 20 to 30 kilometres per hour, and a top of 19, and tonight we're heading down to a minimum of 10.
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8: The quiz question this afternoon, what new game are we playing on Mondays, Wednesdays and Thursday afternoons? And it involves having your phone handy. Yeah, it's the perfect answer. So the breakfast show and the run home in the afternoon, we've swapped games. So they're doing the perfect match and we're doing the perfect answer in the afternoon for a while, just for a bit of fun. So the perfect answer, that's the answer to the quiz. This is The Verve on Voice.

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1: Words to live by. Today's encouraging words.
0: Matthew chapter 5, verse 3. It says, "Blessed are the poor in spirit, for theirs is the kingdom of heaven." Poor in spirit. They're the people who know that they need to rely on God every single day. And we are messengers coming up in 60 seconds at Voice.
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3: In this bulletin, Australia imposes sanctions over escalating violence in the West Bank, billionaires getting even richer, and Serena Williams announces a comeback to tennis at the age of 44. With more, I'm Gareth Stafford. Australia has imposed sanctions on three Israelis and four entities in response to escalating settler violence in the West Bank. The government has taken the action as it calls on Israel to address violence in the region. Anti-poverty advocates say the federal government's controversial tax changes don't go far enough to address the growing scale of wealth inequality. Oxfam Australia says debate about the negative gearing and capital gains concessions has been dominated by misinformation and misplaced fears about small business and aspiration. Chief Executive Jennifer Tini says the reality is the wealth of the super rich is growing while millions of Aussies struggle.
4: This is at a moment where Australians are facing food insecurity, rising housing prices, and really suffering when trying to fill up their cars at the pump.
3: The top 20 richest Australians now hold more wealth than the bottom 3 million households combined. Queensland's Youth Justice Minister has criticised the Labor Party's policy on youth crime. The minister argues the opposition allowed the issue to run rampant while the Christofoli government is delivering tougher laws on young offenders. Minister Laura Gerber says these individuals would not have received proper consequences under Labor.
5: They voted against adult crime, adult time. They want to go back to weaker laws and they want to stop holding youth accountable for crimes. So when a 13-year-old commits a terrorist offence, they won't be held accountable under Labor's policy because their very own policy document says they're going to raise the age of criminal responsibility.
3: It comes following charges laid against a teenage boy of violent extremist offences on Queensland's Fraser Coast. To sport, and at the age of 44, Serena Williams is going to attempt a return to the professional tennis tour by playing in London after the French Open. Craig Gabriel has more.
6: After nearly 4 years out of professional tennis, Serena Williams is making a return and will start by playing doubles at the Queen's Club next week. She's one of nine mothers who've attempted a return, including Yvonne Goolagong, Margaret Court, Naomi Osaka and Kim Clijsters. Serena was world number one for 319 weeks. She won 73 singles titles, including 23 majors, and is the only player in history to win career golden slams in singles and doubles. Craig Gabriel, Paris.
3: And huge news at the Manly Sea Eagles, with Kieran Foran appointed full-time head coach until the end of the 2029 NRL season. Foran has led Manly to 7 wins from 9 games since taking over as interim coach following the sacking of Anthony Seibold. That's the latest news and sport. I'm Gareth Stafford.
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7: Really good movement of traffic this afternoon from Toowoomba through towards Upper Flagstone, through Silver Ridge onto Flagstone Creek Road. It's going to take you about 23 minutes from the heart of Toowoomba. G'day everybody, not a bad run for this time of day. We're looking fairly clear. Earlier accident, James Street, Harristown. Good. In fact, James Street's been really good. East-westbound, Ruthven, no real issues, but pretty fairly light on today. You run out through Cranley, earlier issues, and that inbound flow of traffic through Charlton, a little bit slower towards the O'Mara Road area. If you're coming through there in the inbound direction, just watch out for that. It might slow you up a little bit just near the BP truck stop. The rest of that run actually looking good. No accidents there though. What about car tips? Weak airflow or musty smell when the aircon's on? Today's tips are all about air cabin filters. Station sponsor Autobahn. It's Jay. More local traffic within 30 minutes on 92.9 Voice FM.
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8: Wednesday's weather, it's sunny conditions, winds westerly at 20 to 30 kilometres per hour. and a top of 19. And tonight we're heading down to a minimum of 10.
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0: It's the Run Home 92.9 Voice FM, and John Redick has a new song out called The Way. But firstly, how does John connect with his creator outside of the music industry?
1: I mean, sitting at the piano is one of the ways I definitely connect with him. But I've always felt like I've had this ongoing conversation, and you can call it prayer, but just talking to God a lot about anything, whether I'm in the car, whether I did something crazy, whether I'm laughing, also when I'm hurting. I like to be in crowded areas, noisy areas, but I also like to be in silent areas. So.

0: 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There it is. The latest for John Redick and The Way. Time for Today in History. So, we got three for you this afternoon. The first one, I didn't even know this, Vegemite. It changed its name for a brief period on this day back in 1927. I think they called it Parwill. Anyway, Queen Elizabeth II became crowned as the Queen at just 27 years of age on this day in 1953. And there's this one. Can you recognise this movie sound here at Voice?
1: Captain, my captain.
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0: Sit down, Mr. Anderson. Of course, that was Dead Poets Society. It opened on this day back in 1989. That's a favourite for a lot of people, Dead Poets Society. It's a good one. And we'll do Today in History back again on Thursday on Voice on the Run Home.
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0: Here on Sunburnt Souls, we explore life, faith and our mental well-being. 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
1: My uncle used to be a pig farmer, and to be honest, there was a lot of work and it did stink. But at the end of the day, there was bacon. Getting the bacon was worth all the hard work and stink. And it's a little bit like that when we need to grow through some of our mental health issues. As I grow with my own bipolar, sometimes it actually is really difficult and it does stink, but at the end of the day, the growth and the result is more than worth all the hard work. I don't know where you're at, but maybe your hard work is reconciling some relationships or going to a counsellor or even taking some steps to be hooked into a faith community. All of these things can be really difficult, but at the end of the day, it really could be worth it. If you get nothing else from today's lesson, just remember, bacon.
0: For more candid conversations,

It's the Run Home with JB and the Light, the Heat, Rest of Our Lives. Tomorrow, we're back at it again at 4:20. If your phone rings, answer it with JB.

0: Jackie Walker sells if you've registered for that competition, because then you will win not $50, but $100 cash. So tomorrow afternoon, 4:20, be listening and get ready to answer with Jackie Walker sells. We've got traffic, news and weather straight after this.
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5: A little slower this afternoon for your run through from the heart of Toowoomba to Ballard, although it doesn't get much better, really. It's about 16 minutes to get you through to Ballard from Toowoomba. Looking pretty good. From Charlton, earlier delays as well. And just watch out for the roadworks the other side of Oakey. It's a little slow on the Warrego there. Once you do pass, say, Oakey Pitworth Road, it improves pretty quickly, and gets better if you're heading back in towards Toowoomba itself or in the outbound direction, for that matter. Roadworks, Athol, Westbrook, all these off and no issues up and down the range into the evening run. Autobahn car tips, constant sun exposure can cause dashboards to fade, crack or deteriorate over time. 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It's Jay. I'm going to have more local traffic for you soon. Tomorrow morning, in fact, from 6:30 on 92.9 Voice FM.
6: Good afternoon. In stories making news. Australia is rolling out the red carpet for the Prime Minister of the Solomon Islands. Matthew Whale is in Canberra for the first time since taking office for what's been described as frank and sensitive talks, including Pacific security. Tertiary education is being described as a broken system after $1 billion was yesterday added to HECS debts. The annual increase saw all HECS debts increase by 2.8%, adding about $770 to the average Australian student debt. Research shows early signs of artificial intelligence softening parts of the job market. Analysis of payroll data shows hiring has been weaker in almost all occupations at threat of being replaced by AI since 2022. And in sport, huge news at the Manly Sea Eagles, with Kieran Foran appointed their full-time coach until the end of the 2029 NRL season. I'm Gareth Stafford, and those are the latest news and sport headlines.
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0: Wednesday's weather, it's sunny conditions, winds westerly at 20 to 30 kilometres per hour and a top of 19, and tonight we're heading down to a minimum of 10.
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0: Yeah, this is a little while away, but a great date to put in the diary, August 8th. Toowoomba Brick Show is happening, the Lego Fan Exhibition. Yeah, it's returning on the 8th of August here in Toowoomba at Glenvale. 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First-time exhibitors are welcome. 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

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We've got Kate Westwood. She's in the studio next. And she's going to be showcasing some of Australia's best Christian music. So that's coming up. 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
4: In this bulletin, consumer confidence rises slightly, talks with Iran ongoing, and a WA war veteran farewelled. With more, I'm Gareth Stafford. The Australian Council of Trade Unions has welcomed the decision to raise the minimum wage. From next month, Australia's lowest paid workers will see their earnings rise to about $1,005 a week. The ACTU had initially called for a larger increase to help combat the higher inflation, but Secretary Sally McManus says today's decision will still bring some relief.
5: This is a really good outcome for everyone struggling with cost of living. In particular, of course, the lowest paid Aussies are the ones that are struggling the most with cost of living, and they need this pay rise absolutely.
4: The changes come into effect with the new financial year on July the 1st. There's been a boost in consumer confidence over the past week, which may see the Reserve Bank keep interest rates on hold. The latest ANZ data reveals confidence increased by just over 2 points, but the result is still weak compared to the same time last year. The US president claims talks with Iran are ongoing, despite officials in Tehran saying discussions have been suspended. Lauren Tomasi reports.
6: Iran and Washington are issuing contradicting statements on the status of negotiations. While Donald Trump says talks are moving at a rapid pace, Iranian state TV reports talks have been suspended in what is the latest setback toward peace. The halt in negotiations coming after Israel ordered a new round of strikes in southern Beirut. The Iranian regime says it's a break in preconditions agreed upon with the United States. 94 days into this war, the back and forth continues. Lauren Tomasi, Washington.
4: A state funeral has been held in WA for war veteran and long-serving MP Bill Graydon. The decorated World War II vet served in the Middle East and Borneo and Papua New Guinea's Kokoda Track. Former WA Premier Richard Court told those who'd gathered, Mr. Graydon also spent many years in politics dedicated to Indigenous issues.
7: Years ahead of his time in understanding and addressing Indigenous issues. In Parliament, I would listen to his descriptions of the conditions of Indigenous communities in those central desert areas. They were not sugar-coated, just the facts, and it's wonderful that he has published and had those trips so well recorded.
4: The 105-year-old died in April. To sport and in the AFL, Fremantle forward Jai Amos says his relationship with fellow talls Josh Tracy and Patrick Voss is contributing to the Dockers' form. The trio combining for 11 goals in Saturday's win over Brisbane at the Gabba. Amos says they have a close working relationship.
8: Learn a lot off each other as well. Has been really important. And then just the way that we train and our standards as well. We push each other every day. We're out there in the morning doing touch and we're really physical and stuff in training. So yeah, we try and make each other better.
4: The Dockers are preparing to face the Kangaroos in Bunbury on Saturday. That's the latest news and sport. I'm Gareth Stafford.
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12: It's that time again. Think it like your weekly dose of the best music from Aussie artists of faith across the nation. 3 hours of incredible classic tracks, brand new songs, and incredible insights into the artists that you are discovering and the ones that you remember from way back. I'm your host, Kate. This episode, my co-host is Alzi, the indie pop artist from Melbourne, doing incredibly well off the back of her brand new EP. We chat with her. We also check out a one to watch from Sydney. We flash back to Alabaster Box from Queensland, and we also check the charts. We have a creative moment, and my TED Talk is back. So much to stick around for. This hour, we've got the brand new song from Parisian on the way. I love it so much. I think you're going to love it too. Plus, a classic from Belle Thompson and Paul Coleman. So much to stick around for. But let's kick the hour off with Whitefield. This is from their EP Dragon Slayer, the Sydney band, with their song Revolution on the Oz Music Showcase.

collab from Belle Thompson and Paul Coleman. It's called New Creation. Kate, with you, this is the Oz Music Showcase. Thank you so much for joining me. There are so many things you could be doing right now, including sitting in silence. But you've chosen to tune into the light, and I'm so glad that you are here. I'm so grateful that you've chosen to stick with me and support these incredible Aussie artists by giving them your time and your support. And so I want to encourage you to head over to our Instagram and connect with all of our artists over there. 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You can see who we're following. We're doing shout outs on our posts and in our stories. So many ways that you can discover what our artists are up to and find out who is coming up in the next show. 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Plus, make sure you just comment and say hello. Tell me who you are and where you're listening from. I'd love to connect with you. Stick with me for some Nathan Tasker, plus our one to watch from Sydney. Her name's Danny. You're going to love her. That's all coming up in the next couple of minutes. But right now, it's Parisian, his brand new song. I fell in love with it as soon as I heard it. And I emailed him and I said, Jeremy, please send me your song. And I'm so glad he did. This song is called Oh The Comfort. I'm pretty sure it's going to get stuck in your head, and I don't think you're going to be sad about it. The brand new track, very first time play here on the Oz Music Showcase. It's Parisian with Oh The Comfort on the Oz Music Showcase.

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2: 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Inspired by artists like Gracie Abrams, Sabrina Carpenter and Holly Humberstone, Danny blends honest storytelling with vibrant pop production that feels both polished and deeply personal. And after years singing in church, performing at open mic nights and teaching vocals, Danny stepped into her own artist journey with a sound that captures all the messy, emotional moments of growing up, relationships and self-discovery. Tracks like Daydreamer, Happy For You and Safe Place are already building momentum with listeners connecting to her vulnerability, her confidence and infectious melodies. 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That's not-

0: That's her song Daydreamer. And if you're like me and you've been following Dani online, you might have noticed she's already teasing a brand new song. And honestly, I'm definitely asking her to send that one through to me because it sounds so good already. There's something really exciting about what Dani is creating right now. It's a fresh sound and from someone who loves God and is a person of faith. That's really exciting. Authentic pop music with personality, emotion, and a whole lot of promise. Dani Marchio is definitely one to watch.
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0: I'm Angelique.
1: And I'm Jamie.
0: And we met on Christian Connection. On our first conversation, I've said to him, look, I'm here to get married.
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0: He lived interstate, but there was something about him that just made me want to reach out. We used to do Zoom dinner dates.
1: 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Definitely worth it.
0: The proposal was a massive, memorable moment. I just remember thinking, like, I can't believe this is happening.
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5: Let's take a trip back to one of Australia's most beloved Christian pop rock bands of the late 90s and early 2000s. It's Alabaster Box. Formed on the Gold Coast in 1997, the band was led by the powerhouse vocals of Nara Sigrott and quickly became a staple of the Aussie Christian music scene. From playing in youth groups and doing small gigs to touring nationally and internationally, Alabaster Box's live shows were known for their energy, heart, and undeniable connection with the fans. Their debut album, Alabaster Box, brought them early acclaim, winning multiple Sunny Awards, and it also set the stage for follow-up releases like Main Attraction, Love on the Radio, and my favourite, We Will Not Be Silent. These albums produce hit tracks that still resonate today, including There's Hope, Fearlessly Stumble, and Love on the Radio. Nara told me that at one point the band played over 200 gigs a year, and they shared stages with major acts like the Newsboys and performed at festivals across Australia, New Zealand, and even lived and toured in the United States for a couple of years. And though they are no longer active, their music continues to inspire and remind fans of a vibrant era of Australian Christian music. So let's take it back and celebrate Alabaster Box, the songs, the memories, and the impact they made on a generation of listeners. Here's one of their unforgettable hits to kick off today's flashback. This is Alabaster Box with New York.

0: from South Australia. It's Lily with her song, Oh Philosopher. Last week, we celebrated the release of her brand new album. It's called Anthropology. It's out right now. That song was the second single from that album. Congrats, Lily. What a huge effort and a wonderful album. Congrats on releasing that. If you want to check out songs like that one, brand new from artists all around Australia, we've got a couple of playlists that you can tune into over on our Instagram. 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Up in the next couple of minutes, we're going to check out the socials to see what is happening with our artists. Plus, we'll play some great tunes from Nathan Plumridge and the brand new one from River Movement. You do not want to miss that. That's up in the next 10 here on the Oz Music Showcase.
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0: Nathan Plumridge and the boys from Compliments of Gus with their song Jesus in These Shoes, all the way from Geelong in Victoria. Love that collab. And I love that it's time for our socials check-in to see what our artists are up to on the internet, if there's any new music, if there's interesting moments from their life and their career. We're going to check in. So let's open Instagram together. AUS Music Showcase. Okay, logging in. Here we go, rolling through. Oh, I love Nara. Nara, the lead singer from Alabaster Box. I met her for the very first time earlier in the year at a music conference, and it was so lovely to see. She's just an incredible woman with such a great heart and so much experience. She is opening a singing and recording studio up in Queensland where she lives, and she posted a picture of her setup, and she said, "Just a few of my favorite things, sitting in my room at the studio working on a new lyric video for a song I released a few years ago. There's been some long and full days lately, but looking forward to writing again." Oh my goodness. Can't wait to see some more music from Nara. A beautiful voice, a wonderful heart, and so much that we can learn from her. Love that. Let's see what else we can see. We play his song Skydiving. He's from WA. Danny Alcorn sharing that he has made it through to round two of a singing competition called You God's Music, encouraging people to vote about it. That's pretty cool. I love that there's lots of opportunities for musicians to share their songs, to sing, to play and perform, and a lot of opportunities for us to support him. I'm definitely going to vote for you, Danny. Thank you so much for sharing that. And one of my faves, Ethan Beer, now living in the Gold Coast, actually sharing his music recently at Parliament House in Canberra, making some jokes. Who knew? He was such a funny guy.
1: Last year I went through a bit of an existential crisis. Is that what I was getting too old? Anybody else turned 21? It was rough. It was very rough. So I wrote this song for all in there. It's very deep and meaningful to me. I actually didn't know whether I found a grey hair in my head. Can you believe that? That's such a mad hair.
0: Yeah, so traumatic, Ethan. Absolutely. We do love his song Old and Grey. It's a great tune. And I love being able to just see what our artists are up to. So cool to see what Nara, Danny and Ethan are up to. And you can check out and follow along with all of our artists over on our Instagram at AUS Music Showcase. Speaking of artists that we know and love, River Movement from the Gold Coast. We love their song Done Doubting. You probably know and love it too. They've been performing everywhere, releasing a lot of great tunes, an excellent live show. They have a new song out and I finally got it on the playlist. It's called Son of Man. I think you're going to love it. It's the hip-hop and R&B rap team from River Movement with a fresh take on Christian music. This is Son of Man.

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Jake Nauta with Reserved. It's a throwback to one of his tracks. Hey, it's Kate with you. Can't believe how quickly the time flies when you're having fun. Coming up in the next hour, my chat with indie pop artist Alzi. I had her in the studio and we talked about being a songwriter. We talked about releasing music and sharing the truth of your heart with those around you. We also did a bit of a deep dive into the impact of AI on songwriters, and we talked about her love for Cafe Tokyo. You can find out all about everything we just talked about there with my chat with Alzi coming up in the next hour. Plus, of course, the tunes keep on coming. This is Tanya G, who is actually Alzi's auntie. Hilarious. I just found that out this week. This is Tanya's song, This Is My Life, on the Oz Music Showcase.

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7: This is Kate with you. I have a beautiful guest live in the studio. We don't get to do this very often because of the internet and also because there's incredible artists all around Australia. But today, very special guest. It's Alzi joining me in the studio, Melbourne indie pop artist. It's the first time we've met and chatted, and I'm so excited not only to get to know you, but for you to be able to share a little bit of your story with the Oz Music Showcase. 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
8: Hello, thanks for having me.
7: Oh my goodness. Now, quick question. Should we be calling you Alzi or Alyssa? When you do interviews, because Alyssa is your name, but Alzi is your artist name.
8: Yes.
7: What do you prefer?
8: I feel like normally Alzi, but I think let's stick with Alyssa today.
7: Ooh, okay. She has given us the direction. Yeah. It's family. Have the nicknames. Do you have any nicknames? Do your family give you nicknames?
8: I do have a few. Alley Cat.
7: I like that. Okay.
8: Quite a few. My friends used to call me Strawberry because I love them.
7: Yeah.
8: And then Skittles, a lot of foods.
7: Okay.
8: Skittles, I used to do little wraps in like school.
7: Okay.
8: And then I was like M&M, but the fruity.
7: Okay, the
8: fruit version.
7: Fruit version.
8: I love fruits.
7: Okay. Yep.
8: Anyway.
7: Okay, I like that. Alyssa, thank you so much for joining me. Now, I'm assuming that a lot of people won't know who you are, which is my joy and delight. This is what this show is all about, is to introduce you, the listener, the lover of Aussie music from artists of faith, and to actually get to know the artist behind the music. We're going to play a couple of your songs. We're going to introduce the audience to your beautiful new EP as well. But before we get there, give me a little bit of a journey of who Alyssa is. How did you get to be here? Whether music has been part of your life for your whole life? Give us an insight.
8: Yes, okay. Short version is grew up in quite a musical family. So my auntie's been, knows you, and like Tanya.
7: Yes.
8: Tanya G. she's my singing
7: teacher
8: for many years.
7: Did I realize that she was your auntie? I don't know. Maybe she said it a couple of times, but okay. We love Tanya.
8: Anyway,
7: she's so beautiful. Thinking and praying
8: bless,
7: for her, absolutely.
8: And her parents were musical too, my grandparents. And so grew up around it. And, she started teaching me from about prep or grade one. So I think always did music and was around it and loved it. But I think, it's probably like late primary school. I always laughed, but and I ended up watching the Katy Perry movie.
7: I love
8: anyway,
7: it. Part of
8: yeah,
7: me.
8: Come
7: yeah,
8: on,
7: so good.
8: So good. But yes, I always say that like that movie opens with people talking about how her music impacted them. And I think from then, I think I always thought, oh, music, you just do it because you love it. And yes, but I think that like really showed me the power of music. And I think from then I was like, oh, I think I'd actually really love to press into this, and really felt that kind of pull toward music and the power that it has to, you know, impact people and that kind of thing. So that's kind of sent me on my way. And then from there started writing songs and learning guitar in school and things like that. And then in like late secondary I did like all my music subjects and things like that. I learned a bit of music theory, then went into studying music and found myself in just falling in love, I think, with the songwriting side. I love every aspect, but I think songwriting and being able to not only bring your vision to life, but even other people's vision and that kind of thing to life and help them in that was a big just beautiful process to be a part of. So really fell in love with that, and that I think has kind of brought me more so to where I am.
7: Okay. I love that. Well, what kind of musical influences did you have? Obviously, Auntie and your parents, but were there songs and artists and albums that really shaped you when you were growing up?
8: Yes, absolutely. I think very early on, I grew up with a lot of like pop R&B music of the time, like early 2000s. So Beyonce was a big one, and Pharrell and Justin Timberlake, like all that. On the other side too, my mum was a worship pastor for most of my like primary years and before too. And so she used to pop me on her lap every morning when she'd like have her prayer time, and then we'd like listen to Hillsong and Hillsong United and things like that. Quite a few influences, very different. Later on I fell in love with like 80s music and stuff too. So whole lot of a lot of influences, but
7: Yeah, I think I like that, the sort of wide range of experiences that come from listening to a lot of different music. Okay, so you released your first EP in 2017 and you were only 15 years old. It's called Find My Way. How did that even happen? Who did you have around you that said, Alyssa, we believe in you, you can do this? Because that's quite a big thing to do at such a young age. Give me an insight into that.
8: Yes, absolutely. It was, I was pretty young and I think I didn't really know really much at all about even the creative process and going beyond playing songs on my guitar. So basically I was gigging quite a bit. Probably started gigging around like 14. I'd do cafe gigs and little community festivals, all that. And then people would come up afterwards and be like, oh, I really liked this song, like, do you have it anywhere? And I was like, oh no. And then kind of sat with things for a couple of years, and then my auntie actually was like, oh, maybe you should record these songs. And my dad as well, he was very much like, you know, we should just have them down just to even document, you know. So there's a incredible producer, Daniel Kellart, which I'm sure you'd know. Tani and has known him for a while. We've known him for a while and his family. So he kind of came along and brought everything to life, recorded everything. I had no idea about that side of things at that time. We were very inspired by Tori Kelly's first EP.
7: Right.
8: Her handwritten, I think that's what it's called. I just had a mind blank. But it's a beautiful EP. She recorded it herself, but very acoustic with like just BVs. And that was kind of the hope that it would stand the test of time in a sense. And so, went in that kind of direction. And just had the EP there. Mainly, I like to say it's a bit of a time capsule for me. It just kind of captured where I was at. It wasn't really a statement of this is me as an artist, but I think it did capture the beautiful things God was kind of doing in my heart and the lessons I was learning, all that kind of stuff at that time. So I look back on it very fondly.
7: Yeah. Well, we're going to be talking about your new EP called The Mental Game.
8: Yes.
7: That just came out a month, 5-6 weeks ago. Yeah. We'll talk about that pretty soon. But we were going to play Monster from that. It is one of my faves from the EP. Can you tell me about this song and then we'll hit play?
8: Yes. So it came out of a conversation that I had with a friend, and we were just chatting through one of our other mutual friends was just having a really rough time. And I think everyone faces some form of anxiety in life, but I think it was just getting quite a lot. And I think we were just discussing how it can feel and how we can maybe support. And then my friend has had quite a big journey with it, and then she was talking about how she kind of overcome things and then just what it could be like. And then she was like, oh, you know, anxiety is just such a monster. And then as soon as she said that, this like little tune came into my head. And then I was like, okay, thank you, Lord. And then I was like, we stopped the conversation for a quick second, ran to the bathroom, did a little voice memo.
7: I have many of those, yes.
8: Yes. And then came back and then continued. But a lot of like even the verse lyrics, all that are all from that conversation.
7: Mm.
8: Taking notes. I think I have definitely had my own experience with anxiety, but I think it's something that God's really placed on my heart from a very early time. I think just things to do with self-worth and finding your identity in Christ and what comes with that, like, you know, so much assurance about the future, even when it looks uncertain, all that kind of stuff. And so I think when we were talking about that too in that conversation, I was like jotting down notes because I was like, even if I'm like talking with other people, hopefully these are things that can make people feel seen and like that experience is understood.
7: Yeah.
8: And so, yes. But anyway, it ended up becoming a song, which is Monster.
7: Mm.
8: And I think the whole point of it, it's not really got a real happy ending or anything in the song, but I think it's just, it's important to sit in those moments. And even like there's so much lament in the Bible too, and I think it's important to acknowledge those things that we go through in order for there to be change that occurs. So hopefully this song can make people feel seen and feel, you know, like they're not alone in it.
7: Well, I say yes and amen to that. Let us play Monster. It's Alzie in the studio with me from her most recent EP called The Mental Game. We'll be back in a couple of minutes to continue our chat with her. This is Monster on the Oz Music Showcase. I don't see

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0: My very special guest and my co-host for this hour, brand new to the Oz Music Showcase. We have never met before. It's Alyssa, and her artist name is Alzi. Alyssa, welcome again to the show.
1: Thank you very much for having me.
0: We've already had a really deep dive into a bit of your journey, discovering music at an early age through your family, releasing your first project when you were 15, and you have a new EP out called The Mental Game. We're going to talk about that in a minute. Let's talk about The Mental Game. Congratulations. Mm-hmm. It's a big deal to release music in today's day and age. Now, we do have some people who do it all from home and their computer, but, you know, most of us, when we're releasing music, we spend some money. We get other people involved. We get musicians, producers, graphic designers, audio engineers, masterers, all of that kind of thing. It's not always a small endeavor.
1: Yes.
0: It takes a lot of time, energy and money to make great music. Mm. So give us a bit of an insight into the journey of the EP. Did you set out to make an EP? Was it always these songs, or did it kind of morph as it went along?
1: Yes. So the songs themselves were written probably from my first year of out of school and then into maybe 2022, or just out of COVID kind of times. I never thought they'd be like in the project, each of the songs. I think I did notice a bit of a common thread in like thematic elements, but at the time I was just writing what was kind of on my heart and what I was feeling and all that kind of stuff. And then I ended up getting signed as a songwriter in 2021. And then from there, I think songwriting very much became more about, top lining and just doing kind of all that stuff. So my kind of artist songwriting space became very limited, and just when I could, or if I had an idea that I felt was too personal to give away, that's kind of where I was writing for myself. So anyway, coming out of, that kind of time, I'm still signed, but it looks very different now. But yes, I think I've had a lot more space to do my own kind of music. And then reflecting on the songs I had, I was like, oh, actually, I really think that this song could work and be an encouragement, hopefully. And kind of brought these songs together, and definitely didn't set out to make an EP, but I think it kind of just fell together, over time. And I guess in God's timing, hopefully. Within the process of making it, I think, probably 2024, I was like, I've got these songs. Not much was really happening in the songwriting space at that time. So I was like, why don't I press a bit more into, the songs that God's put on my heart and the kind of artist space I wanted to sit in. And so I reached out to a friend. His name's Kurt. And
0: Kurt. He is part of the Tekoa band.
1: Yes,
0: he's quite multi-talented in all the things that he does.
1: Yep. He sure is. Good friend. And so, he came on the journey with me to work on Losing It, which is the first single. And then, we kind of chatted through working on the EP. And, so it was really great to be able to partner in that and have him really take that and do all the little bits, that make the song what it is.
0: Well, I'm going to ask you a question and then I'm just going to check Spotify to what has the response been from friends and family and from outside your inner circle to the whole EP?
1: I think it's been, quite encouraging. I, released my second single, Glide, last July, and that one kind of ended up taking off a little bit on streaming platforms. A big kind of revelation that I had, and it was all about realizing that the things I feel stuck in, I can actually make a change in, and I don't have to wait for the change to happen. And so,
0: the numbers are not super important, but they have an indication. So during the show, in the next hour, we'll be looking at the charts to look at today's Christian music charts to see what's happening in Australian Christian radio. I think we have a new number one this week. And so we just look at that, and I like to really highlight Aussies who are on the chart, who are doing that, not because the number matters or makes you more valuable if you get number 10 instead of number 20, but there is a level of opportunity and reach there. So so your song Glide, close to 350,000 streams, which is not small at all. I think if you can get over 1,000 listens to a song, that's great. And that means, many someone's have listened to that song, close to just over 39,000 monthly listeners, which is really great. and I think it's an honour to be like, oh, people are really loving what this is and yeah. it's having an impact. How do you feel about that? What stirs in your heart when you see those kind of numbers?
1: Yeah, I think, yeah, I definitely agree with you. Numbers aren't everything. And I think I have to remind myself that too, you know. But I think, yeah, overall, like, it's such a blessing.

0: spoke of a few people that we play here on the show. Heidi and the team from St. Victoire, they go to Discover. Some of them go to Discovery Church. Jess Singleton, who sings under the name Sydney. There's a whole bunch of really awesome people who love Jesus and who are just using their creative talents. But they're not making worship music. They're not singing about Jesus. And I love that we don't have to. Yeah. But I thought I could ask you the question.
1: I feel like I know of probably more people than I know personally. Sydney is one, like, we have one of my best friends from primary school is like best friends with her best friend, or like good friends with her best friend. But yes, like, she's amazing. Not Melbourne based, but Lucy Sugarman.
0: Oh yes. We're trying to get her on the show.
1: Oh yes. She's absolutely beautiful and one of the funniest people. She's just quite random, and I love it. I love it. I love
0: what they're doing with their old-time gospel music that her and her boyfriend Jamie are doing.
1: Incredible.
0: I would love to have gone to their show that they had the other week.
1: Right.
0: Yeah.
1: But yeah, so she's really beautiful and has such an incredible heart, and her testimony is awesome.
0: Mm-hmm. Well, let's swing back around to somebody named Cafe Tokyo.
1: Yes,
0: he may or may not be sitting in the room with us. Absolutely. We love Cafe Tokyo. Oh. I loved, Shabak was one of my first interviews. Yeah, in that first kind of few months of, and absolutely love Prom Queen, Trustful, so many great songs. How are you connected with Shabak in Cafe Tokyo?
1: Yes, he is my boyfriend.
0: Have you made that public before now? Just to clarify, that it wasn't the announcement.
1: No,
0: people know. Okay.
1: Yeah. It's public. It's just like interesting to be like, oh, he's my boyfriend. Like, but it's very sweet. It's very sweet.
0: Yeah, are we expecting any Alzi Cafe Tokyo collabs coming up
1: hopefully,
0: soon?
1: Hopefully, eventually. I think, we've probably more recently started writing more together. There will eventually be a
0: collaboration. I'm here for that. We'll premiere whatever it is.
1: thank you.
0: Absolutely. Bless. Well, we would love to play Prom Queen.
1: Yeah.
0: One of my faves. Gets a lot of rotation here. What is your take? What do you love about this song?
1: I love the vibes, number one. But yes, I think it's just so fun. Mm-hmm. It's I feel like every song that he's released is like my new favorite. But yes, no, Prom Queen I think will stand the test of time as one of my top. I think, yeah, just so much fun. Love the disco vibes.
0: Yep.
1: One of our friends too played like strings on it too, so
0: would you like to introduce it?
1: Yes. 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
0: 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Australian music that speaks to faith and life.

0: What a joy to have Alyssa in the studio. We've been playing some of her great music. She sings under the artist name Alzi, but she said at the beginning, I can call her Alyssa or Alley Cat, whatever, one of those M&Ms or Skittles with all the great nicknames. You can call me Captain Kate as well, which is one of my nicknames. But we are going to jump into Alyssa, the Fast Five. It's one of my favorite parts of the co-hosting moment because this is not just about playing great music. Of course, Monster's a great track. It's a great EP that you've got going and so many great songs that we play here. But if it's just a song in the background and we don't know the person, one, you can't really go back and listen to it again if you want to. But the way that we build relationship is by knowing things about one another, understanding, having things in common. So we're going to give an opportunity for you and those listening to connect a little bit. Are you ready?
1: Awesome. I am ready.
0: She does not know what she's about to do, which is the funnest part. Okay, here we go. Are you more of a planner or a go with the flow person?
1: Oh, planner. Okay. Yes, colour coding everything.
0: Read it. Spreadsheets.
1: Mm-hmm. Yeah.
0: Planning documents.
1: That's
0: love
1: me.
0: It. Okay, fabulous. What's an album that you can listen to start to finish with no skips?
1: A lot, many. Probably most of the Coldplay albums. I would also say, like, there's a Rex Orange County album, indie pop guy, called Apricot Princess.
0: Okay, who would you love to play with or sing with, dead or alive?
1: Oh, this is so tricky. Can I say a few?
0: No, one.
1: One?
0: That was so harsh. Two. You get max two.
1: Two? You know what? I'm going to stick with Alive. There's a band called Half Alive from California, I think, yes, and they're like my favorite band ever. They surpassed Coldplay for me, which is a big deal.
0: That is
1: love
0: a big deal.
1: Coldplay. Yeah. But yes, they're Christians and they actually make music. Some of it is like about God, some of it's not.
0: Mm-hmm.
1: But really incredible lyricists. Like,
0: okay,
1: and
0: okay.
1: Then probably Jacob Collier is another artist, just musical genius. Yes. I wouldn't be surprised if he was an alien. Because he's just that awesome. How his mind works is crazy. So would be very honored.
0: He's in his element, absolutely.
1: Yeah.
0: Okay, such great answers. All right. What was the last great book that you read?
1: I'm reading Atomic Habits.
0: Ooh,
1: Shabak actually gave me that his copy to read.
0: But I highly recommend Atomic Habits.
1: Yes, yeah.
0: The whole story at the beginning, how he gets hit with the baseball.
1: Oh, yeah. Crazy.
0: Yeah, amazing. Okay, let's move on. What is one thing that you could talk about with no notice? If you had to give a presentation, what could you talk on?
1: The first thing that came to mind was Scooby-Doo. So random. I love, like, generally Hanna-Barbera, I think that's how you say it, but grew up on a lot of those cartoons, love them, especially Scooby-Doo. I just so wanted to be a part of the gang back then. Yes, probably.
0: What was the van called? The Mobile?
1: Mystery Machine.
0: The Mystery Machine.
1: Yeah,
0: she knows. See, testing it.
1: Oh my goodness.
0: And what happened in episode two of season three, where after the ghost surprise.
1: I wish I could comment on that. Maybe not that.
0: I love that. Well
1: TV
0: done.
1: Shows.
0: That
1: there
0: was
1: you go.
0: The five questions of the Fast Five. Bravo.
1: We
0: well
1: got
0: done. You got through. So great just to get to know each other, right?
1: Yeah,
0: that's what you do around
1: that.
0: A coffee. You say, so tell me about this. What are your hobbies? What do you like to do? And that's how we build friendships. Mm. So all of us have gotten to know a little bit more about Alyssa right now, which has been wonderful. Let's swing back around to something that you were talking about a little while ago around this whole thing of being signed as a songwriter. Now, for many people who maybe aren't in the music world, that might be a strange concept to them. What does that look like to have someone, to some extent, pay you or employ you to write songs for other people? Can you give me sort of the basic, if no one's heard about that before, what would that mean and what did it look like for you?
1: Absolutely. Basically, I think a lot of people are maybe more familiar with a record deal. So it's very much like that, but for a songwriter rather than the artist. So how it looks is, mine looked like, you sign a contract which says that you're going to write this many songs over this many years for as many artists, as possible, or whoever's involved in those. And it kind of looks like either walking into a room with people you've never met before and, talking together and writing a song maybe based on a brief, which is some dot points and that kind of thing on what a song could be, maybe a genre, a concept lyrically and that kind of thing, and then you work together to bring that to life. Or it can look like there being an artist in the room that you're writing a song for. So a lot of songs, especially in a pop kind of space, aren't generally written by one person. There's normally multiple people, whether that be a producer and then another someone who's maybe writing more of the lyrical side, someone who's bringing more melodies and that kind of thing. And that's kind of generally what it would look like. Sometimes I would be asked to top line, which is, I didn't know what top lining was. I remember I got an email being like, can you write a top line to this track? And I was like, what's that? But basically, it's just writing lyrics and melody over an existing body of music, instrumental music. So, yes. So that's kind of what it looked like. Yeah, and what it entails.
0: Yeah, so interesting. It wasn't on my list of questions, but in this age of AI writing songs, how does a songwriter's career fare when we get plenty of submissions from lovely people, which I don't have a problem with, but we're not going to play AI songs on the showcase because we want to support real artists, real songwriters, real musicians who can sing it live in the studio because they actually are the voice on it. They're the one who slaved away on those lyrics for that second verse, which is always the hardest to get those lyrics in, that
1: very
0: kind of thing.
1: Very real, yeah.
0: I'd love your thoughts on maybe some of the joys and challenges of AI, especially from someone who is doing the work that AI is replacing or seeking to replace.
1: Yes. Yeah, it is a little bit scary. I've also seen like a lot of story or heard a lot of stories recently of like even people's voices being taken like from a demo they've done. People like halfway across the world are making songs with that voice and it's so scary. Yeah, I think like the whole point of creating should, I believe, should be like to create. Sounds like a bit silly. You bypass the whole process and get to the product. Seeking after a beautiful product is not a bad thing, but I think the process is there for the reason. You know, like if God took, you know, 6 days to create the earth, like he could have done it in a snap, yet he like there was a process there, and I think there's so much beauty in that. Generally as a stance, yeah, like I don't I don't think AI is great. I think it can be a tool. There's so much beauty that not only comes out into the product, but into like who we are as well. I think as people, that like slaving away on the second verse, or, you know, or like, you know, tirelessly sitting on like a bridge or things like that, like it does something to you. And also even into the thing of like the craft of songwriting, it builds that kind of technique and craft, you know? And so I think it's just so important, as well as, yeah, bringing the soul element, the whole purpose. Like we worship in spirit and truth, and then there's no spirit even singing that. So kind of coming back to like the whole reason why we create, I think, is a really important thing in this conversation.
0: We're going to be wrestling with these questions for a while. And so, yeah, for those listening, if you are making AI songs, go for it. Have fun. But yes. Let's also then learn to play the instrument and sit in a room with other writers and practice the real craft as well as what you're doing in that space, and then honor and support those who are really doing it, because it's a
1: journey.
0: big thing to step into. Absolutely. But let's move on. We are going to come back. We're going to keep playing some great Aussie music, and we'll come back with my chat with Alyssa, who is Alzi, here on the Oz Music.

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0: 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Australian music that speaks to faith.

0: what an incredible joy it has been to have Alyssa, who is Alzi, join me in the studio. I don't get to have in-person guests very often, so it's lovely again to be face-to-face and to look in the eyes and get the all the wonderful things that happen with body language and tone and just the physical presence together. And we've had a beautiful time getting to know you and a little bit of your journey. There's still so much more to come, we know, so we're going to stay in contact with you. What are you working on? You've just released The Mental Game, your EP. You did a beautiful launch show in Melbourne, which looked amazing. I wasn't able to go, but I saw all the socials for it. It looks so, I mean, an EP launch or album launch should be the best crowd ever, because it's your people, right, who turn
1: it's
0: up.
1: Yeah.
0: Not a room full of strangers, but, you know, people who already love and care for you. What are you working on next? What can we expect from you in the next little while?
1: Yes, I am very much in, I think, like, still very much a lot of planning. So hoping to do a bit of a little mini tour, first ever. Later in the year, which will be exciting. Got some family and stuff and people that I know and love in Sydney and things, and in Brisbane too. So hopefully wanting to get there, as well as do one more Melbourne show for the year. Yeah, got a few videos and like fun little things in that kind of department coming as well. So yes, should be fun. And then just wanting to work on new music.
0: Amazing. Well, we will stay tuned to that. And if there's ever a Alzi Cafe Tokyo collab, we'll definitely be the first to share it. Well, the final question we always ask everyone on the show is this one. So I'd love to know your thoughts. What is one thing you'd love to see happen or change in the Aussie Christian music industry?
1: Yeah, in regards to change, because I think there's a lot of beautiful things, this industry and this space. Off the bat, I'd say maybe just a sense of openness. I feel like sometimes, at least from someone who's maybe, in more of a pop space, I think over the past couple of years, especially I went to Nashville about a year and a half ago and stuff and loved it. And I think there's a lot of wisdom in, you know, guarding spaces and making sure, you know, people with the right heart are coming in some spaces, and or some, like, you know, areas of this industry have become almost a little bit gatekeepy. Finding a balance, I think, is something we can work on and probably will be working on forever. Or, you know, and I think it also depends on the context and different times and all that sort of stuff. But I think if we look at, you know, God, like, there was such an openness to people and just like wanting to bring people on the journey. And I think that's what we're kind of called to do as well, and to mirror that, that heart. And so I think that's probably the main thing, just
0: love
1: being
0: that.
1: Open.
0: Openness and inclusivity.
1: Yeah,
0: and everyone's welcome.
1: In.
0: And sometimes that's a little bit messier when you do that.
1: Absolutely.
0: It's like having kids in the service on a Sunday. It's messy and loud and they do not be quiet. But actually how valuable it is for them to be in a place where God is being lifted up. And obviously kids' church is amazing, but to not segregate those things. Well, Alyssa, thank you so much for joining me. We love your music. We love your heart. And it's so encouraging to see people of such great faith who really love God, who are planted in local church, which is super important, but also thriving and flowing in the gifts that they're given, whether it's being an engineer like Shabak is, or whether it's working in music full time, whether it's being a teacher on the side, or, you know, teaching others to make music. It's so important that we say yes and we take the risk and we just dive on in. So thank you for doing that. You can connect with Alzi on our Instagram at AUS Music Showcase. You can find her face and her links as the co-host for the show for this week. It's been such a joy. You're going to love her music. I encourage you to do a deep dive as you connect with her, and we'll stay tuned for more from Alzi. Thank you so much for being with me.
1: Thank you so much for having me. Have so loved this and have had so much fun. Yay.

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8: 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Coming up very soon, my TED Talk, the final episode of the series about how gardening and creativity are pretty similar. That's coming up soon. We're going to check the charts and see how we can encourage ourselves in our own creativity. That and so much more coming up this hour on the Oz Music Showcase. Let's hit the ground running with some Maxine McGrath from Melbourne with her beautiful song, Singing About Your Goodness.

That's Luke Robinson on the Showcase, Kate with you. It's time for my TED Talk. If you've never had the pleasure and the privilege of sitting under one of my TED Talks, well, you're welcome. Sit back, relax for the next couple of minutes where I dive deep into some things that I'm passionate about, some hot topics and trending moments in creativity and the music industry. This is the final episode of my very first series that I've ever done in the TED Talks, all about how creativity and gardening are very similar. And I'll title this one, "You don't dig up seeds to check if they're growing." One of the biggest lessons that gardening has taught me, and honestly one of the hardest lessons actually, is patience. Because when you plant seeds, there's this really awkward middle stage where absolutely nothing appears to be happening. You water the soil and you tend the garden bed and you turn up every day to check what's going on, and then there's nothing. No sprouts and no proof and no growth, just dirt. And if you're anything like me, you start to get impatient. You start wondering whether you did something wrong and whether the seeds were bad, or if you've watered them too much, or whether you should just start over completely. I follow a lot of garden pages on Instagram, and I heard a gardener say something recently that made me laugh out loud because it was so obvious and yet so profound. "You don't dig up seeds to check if they're growing." It's so true, because the moment you pull them up to check on their progress, you actually interrupt the very thing that you're hoping for. Growth needs consistency, trust, and time underground before anything appears above the surface. And I think creativity and honestly life is exactly the same. We live in such an immediate culture now. We expect quick results, microwave moments, instant feedback, visible progress. And we want to know right away if the thing we're doing is working. So we are constantly checking, am I right? Oh my gosh, I do it too much. Am I growing enough? Am I successful enough? Am I behind? Should I quit? Should I pivot? Should I already be further along by now than where I am? And sometimes I think we dig up our own creative seeds so often that we never actually give them the chance to take root. Because meaningful growth usually happens really quietly at first. Long before there's visible fruit, roots are forming. Strength is building, depth is developing underground where nobody else can see it. Oh man, that is so true. And when I think about this in my own life, I realize that, you know what? I didn't record my first project until I was 35. And now at 43, I feel like I'm only just stepping into my full confidence as a writer, artist, and even as a radio host. And from the outside, some people might look at that and think that happened later than expected, but I don't think I was actually behind. I think my roots were growing and developing, getting me ready for this moment. And there were years of learning, falling, serving, observing, trying things and building resilience, making mistakes, finding my voice, deepening my faith, understanding myself, and becoming the kind of woman who could actually sustain the things that I was hoping to grow. And honestly, even though I didn't get it at the time, I'm grateful now that not everything happened instantly, because quick growth isn't always strong growth. And gardening has taught me that perseverance matters more than speed. Diligence matters more than hype. And commitment matters more than momentary motivation. Because anyone can get excited when they first plant something. But the real challenge is continuing to water it when there's no visible evidence yet that it's working. Oh, that's so tough in this instant generation that we're in. And I think a lot of people give up too early. Not because growth isn't happening, but because it's happening underground where they just can't see it yet. So maybe this is your encouragement today. If you feel like you've been faithfully showing up with little visible reward, maybe in your creativity, your faith, your healing and your career, your relationships even, or the person that you're becoming, things feel slower than you'd hoped. That doesn't necessarily mean nothing is growing or you're doing something wrong. It might just mean the roots are still forming. So keep tending that soil, my friend. Keep showing up. Keep watering what matters. Keep putting the work in and being patient. Because the deepest growth often happens long before the harvest arrives. And here's the question that I want to leave you with as we finish this series. BT Dubs,
Thank you so much for sitting with me in this series. Obviously, I'm obsessed with gardening and creativity, so I'm so glad that you've given me the time to explore all my thoughts on this. This is a question. What if the season that feels the slowest in your life is actually the season where the strongest roots are being formed? Because you don't dig up seeds to check if they're growing. You trust the process enough to keep tending the garden anyway. Oh, man, that feels so good to share all those thoughts. I hope that's encouraged you and given you some insight into not only how gardening works and how God's designed it, but also those deep parts of ourselves that connect with our creativity, our worth, our value, and who God's made us to be. And also the things that we do with our hands, that we're not what we create, but what we create has the opportunity to express who we are. You can always connect with me on Instagram at AUS Music Showcase. Send me a DM or a message. I'd love to chat with you. If you have any thoughts about my wonderful, as I say for myself, gardening and creativity series on the TED Talks. We'll be back next week with another topic for our TED Talk segment. Right now, it's a guy who's got a brand new EP out. This is an older song of his, but we love it. This is called Never Been Better. It's Ben Abraham.

0: Kate with you. It's time to check the charts to see what's happening on Australian Christian radio. There's a lot going on. We have a new number one with Brit Nicole claiming her 8th Australian number one hit with her song Nobody Loves Me Like You. That means that the incredible Nathan Tasker, we love you, with his song Never Too Far Gone, has headed down to number two after 3 weeks at the top. Congratulations to Brit. It's a great song and so wonderful to still have Nathan sitting up there strong. Some great new tracks on the playlist this week. A new one from Forrest Frank, a great song that I really enjoy from Brandon Lake and Nick Jonas called The Author, and Ethan Beer's People Watching, also pretty amazing. We play that here on the show. More beautiful Aussies on the chart as well. Roma Waterman, Nathan Plumridge and Compliments of Gus, and Jeremy Bilson. They're all in the top 30, but it's exciting to see in the top 100, we've got Hillsong Worship, Justin Michael, Lily, River Movement, and Victor Clay. That's like 10 Aussies in the top 100, which is incredible. That's what the Oz Music Showcase is all about, supporting, encouraging, highlighting these incredible Aussie artists and giving them a chance to be seen and heard. So thank you for what you've been doing to support. I chatted with my friend Rob, who is also a radio host, and he said, oh, thanks for putting me on to Victor Clay. I've got his stuff on repeat. He's amazing. And we had a good chat about him and loving his music. And so it's the way to share it. You don't know about it, you don't know about it. But if someone tells you about it, you get the chance to listen to a great new song, you might fall in love with that artist, just like Rob has with Victor Clay. I don't know if fall in love is the right way, but he's definitely discovered a great appreciation for Victor's music. And maybe you have too. You can always let me know on our Instagram at AUS Music Showcase. We'll check back in with the charts next week to see what's happening with Aussies on Australian Christian Radio. Stay with me in the next 10. We've got V and Josh Rhubarb and that song from Victor Clay, Love Like This, coming up soon.
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0: here for you. That's true.
1: It's that time of the show where we share some new releases. I'm still working on that audio to get a great bed for the beginning of the show. But either way, there's some news for you. Brand new music out now from Dave McCready. We love him. We love his brother, Pete. They also have a bit of a collab with the McCready brothers, and we play their song Rise. Dave McCready has a brand new album out called The Doubt Between Destinations. He's been talking about a free show in Sydney to celebrate. I can't wait to hit play on this and listen to it. Both Dave and Pete have such joy in their music, such appreciation and a gratefulness for life. They really remind me of Forrest Frank, this positive, uplifting, hope-filled music that gets you moving. That is what Dave McCready is all about. Can't wait to find some more music from him. I'll see if he can send some stuff my way. But congrats on the new EP, Dave.

Imagine walking down the aisle to that song. Sydney is an artist who sings at weddings, gets flown all the way around the world to perform as a wedding singer. And she's actually teased a new song called The 10th of May that's out right now. And in the teasing, it has her in a wedding dress. The single cover for the song has a wedding cake on it. And she talks quite openly about how she broke off her engagement and all the things that she's learned around that, including being able to sing at weddings while she was meant to be getting married. An incredible story and an incredible talent. Love some new music from Sydney. Hopefully we'll get the audio for her new song and we can play it probably next week. There's just so many new great songs out. Thank you so much for joining me for the new release alert. I've got goosebumps all over my arms after listening to that song, Love Me Some Sydney. Hey, stay with me. New Empire on the way. Right now, this is Victor Clay.

0: That's New Empire with Relight the Fire. Love me some New Empire. It's time for our creative moment. This is the time of the show where I encourage you in your creativity. Understanding that we are made in the image of a creative God, and so we have creativity in every fiber of our being, and also that creativity is expressed not just in art, in so many other ways. We all have the capacity for creativity, and I want to encourage you in yours. So today's quote is from Susan L. Taylor. She is a highly influential American journalist, author, and civil rights advocate. She's best known for her tenure as the editor-in-chief of Essence. And I really like her quote here, and is so powerful for many of us who do struggle with anxiety and worry. And she says, "Stress and worry, they solve nothing. What they do is block creativity. You are not even able to think about the solutions because every problem has a solution." So powerful. I mean, hands up if you've ever stressed and worried about a situation so much that you feel paralyzed, that you feel like there's no way out. Actually, stress and worry do not help with creativity. They stifle it. So if you have the opportunity to surrender your worry, to talk with someone, to give your burdens to God even, and allow him to give you some peace instead of that anxiety, guess what? It's going to open up the possibilities of the problems that you're facing. Don't you love that creativity is not just about music? It's also about how we find problems for the solutions that we're facing. So let's read that incredible quote again from Susan L. Taylor. "Stress and worry, they solve nothing. What they do is block creativity. You're not even able to think about the solutions, and every problem has a solution."
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That was Gold Coast artist Ethan Beer with his song People Watching. Kate, with you, one of my favorite things when I open my computer and open my inbox is the little ding, you have a new music submission. I get so excited. And especially if it's from someone I've never heard of before or an artist that I've asked to submit something to us, I get super pumped because I get to read about them, I get to listen to their music and to start a dialogue and a connection with them. And so if you are releasing music in Australia, if you're a person of faith, if it's not sung or played by AI, and if it's going to be good for Christian radio, safe for little ears, whether it's a Christian song or not, the lyrical content is strong. We'd love to hear from you. It could be your church releasing worship music. Maybe you're in a band with some friends or you're doing solo music. I'd love for you to submit your songs to us here at the showcase. You can go to the link in bio on our Instagram at AUS Music Showcase. And I can't wait to hear that little ding saying I have a new submission. We're close to the end of the show, but there's some more great music on the way. This one from Melbourne band and a skeptic. It's More Than Kind.

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Melbourne artist Vita Adam with Hold On. Hey, it's Kate with you. I cannot believe the time is up. The clock has run out and we are pretty much at the end of this week's episode of The Showcase. Thank you to my incredible co-host this week, Alzi from Melbourne, sharing about her new EP and just getting to know her. She's got such a sweetheart and an incredible songwriting skill. If you want to develop your songwriting, you could definitely hit her up and say, Alzi, let's write together. I think she might be open to it. Coming up next week, my co-host is from Sydney. Her name is Sophia. She's from an organization called For the Glory, which is all about highlighting and supporting Christian artists. It's a different kind of chat. She isn't particularly an artist herself, but she's in the back end, the behind the scenes of the music industry. And a couple of months ago, we spoke with Cameron Gulo, who is a music manager from Queensland. And we talked about how he supports the artists that he works with. And it's going to be an incredible chat with Sophia to see all the different ways that we can support the Aussie Christian music industry, and we're going to dive deep into that with her. That's next week, and of course, we're going to play more great new songs and classic tracks. We're going to check the charts. We'll have another TED Talk and so much more. So don't forget to tune back in next week. Say hi to me on Instagram at AUS Music Showcase, and stick with me for the final song of the show. This is Versus with Be The Light. I'll catch you next week.

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0: On today's Focus on the Family, a reminder that no one is beyond the reach of God, even if they've descended into drug addiction.
1: And you know, one thing that I've heard from addicts is that every single one of them thinks they're going to be the one that's going to stay in control. That drug's not going to control them. And I was like everybody else. I thought the same thing. I thought, gee, I'm a smart girl. I know how to take care of this. I'll just use this for partying.
0: You'll hear how Jackie Stratoff's drug use spiraled out of control and how God intervened on today's program. And your host is Focus President Jim Daly. I'm John Fuller.
2: John, we're about to hear an incredible two-day testimony from a husband and wife team who were both drug addicts before they found the Lord and then found each other. Bob and Jackie Stratoff spent two decades working with Teen Challenge and Outreach Ministries. And they were managing centers for drug addicts and sharing Christ with drug users on the streets. That is tough missionary work. Bob has gone on to be with the Lord now, but tomorrow we'll hear his story that thankfully was recorded.
0: And in the meantime, we're going to hear from Jackie today in a message recorded at Times Square Church in New York City. And parents, if you have smaller children nearby, you might want to use some earbuds for the content coming up. It does get a little graphic.
1: You know, I think what's important for me to say about becoming an addict is that I think many of us at least used to have the notion that addicts became addicts because they were born in the ghettos and because they were people without opportunity in life or people who came from a hard knock way of life. And so they turned to drug and crime because of that. But that was not my case at all. I was born in a very loving family, and I was the oldest of six children. My parents were very good people. They were very moral people. They didn't smoke. They didn't drink. They didn't run around on each other. They didn't lie. They didn't cheat on their taxes even. They were really very good people. But they didn't know Jesus. And because they didn't know Jesus, they couldn't introduce Jesus to their children. And I was very young when I recognized that there was an emptiness, not only in my life, but it seemed to me in the lives of the people and the world around me. And my grandmother has still kept poetry that I wrote when I was just 11 or 12 years old, talking about the futility of life. I looked and I saw, so people got born and they grew up and they started working and they got married and they had kids and then they died. And I thought, What is the point here? You know, it seemed awfully silly to me and awfully futile to me. Even as a young child, I recognized that there had to be something more. And in my search, I looked to the wrong kinds of people. I looked to people that were having good times and were using drugs and drinking. And to me, it was a way to feel good about what I thought was a world that wasn't so good. And I began drinking and using pills when I was 12 years old. And at that same time, my family made a critical move from Pittsburgh to Maryland. And I say critical because I was mostly raised in my grandparents' home. And when we left my grandparents, I felt a very big part of me being torn out as well. And when we came to Washington, D.C., then I began to drink more and do more drugs and try and fill that hole and that emptiness, you know, that I was so aware of in my own heart. And I began to run with people that were what the schools and parents considered the troublemakers. And in particular, there was a young man who was older than the rest of us. At this time, I was 15 and he was 21. And he had brothers who were still attending the same school I was in. And he used to come around the schoolyard. And he had nice clothes and a car. And he was good looking. And all the girls used to talk about how cool he was and everything. And he started paying attention to me. And, of course, I felt very flattered, and I thought, you know, this was really wonderful. So I started seeing this man against my parents' wishes and started sneaking out of the house to see him, and soon I became pregnant. And before the age of 16, married him. It was very soon to find out that he was not the person that he had presented himself to be. And I soon found that he was physically abusive, and I used to get beaten very frequently. Sometimes for saying the wrong thing, sometimes for nothing at all, but lived in terror of not knowing, because sometimes it seemed like the beatings would never stop, and sometimes I really felt like I was going to be beaten to death. When I was 6 months pregnant, I endured a very bad beating that put me in the hospital, and I was pregnant at that time with twins, and they were stillborn. And I was only 16 years old, and I had never seen my father ever raise his hand to my mother, but I never told my parents that this was going on because I felt like I made my bed and now I had to lie in it. You know, I was ashamed, I was embarrassed, and I was just a kid, and I didn't quite understand what was going on. So I never said anything to anybody. And then when this happened, when I came out of the hospital, I had developed a very serious infection and had become delirious, and my husband would not take me back to the hospital. And my father stopped by the apartment after not being able to reach me for a couple days and found me, and he took me to the hospital. And by this time, the infection was all through my pelvic area, and I was left sterile at 16. My father sent me back to my grandparents to live and tried to get me back in school, which I did. And when I got into this new school, there were kids in that school who were using even stronger drugs, and I started doing some barbiturates. And to me, I found something that could help me sleep and give me some peace. I was having terrible nightmares from the babies and from everything that had happened, and I have felt a lot of pain and confusion and emptiness, and the drugs, for me, helped make that go away. And when I graduated school and I started college, and it was at my first year at college that I tried heroin for the first time. And when I did, I knew that I was going to be doing that for a very long time because it made me feel peaceful and it made me feel like nothing else in the world mattered. Whatever I had become and whatever mistakes I had made, and if I couldn't find my place, you know, in life, it didn't matter. All I had to do was do some heroin and everything would feel okay again. And, you know, one thing that I've heard from addicts that I've been working with for, it'll be 15 years now, is that every single one of them, when they start to do heroin or when they start to do cocaine or any of the addicting drugs, every single one of them thinks they're going to be the one that's going to be able to control it. They're going to be the one that's going to stay in control. That drug's not going to control them. And I was like everybody else. I thought the same thing. I thought, gee, I'm a smart girl. I know how to take care of this. I'll just use this for partying. And I can remember going with my friends to Philadelphia to, you know, buy some drugs. And I can remember seeing the young ladies standing on the street corner prostituting, and it was cold. And I remember thinking, boy, how sad, you know, that they're out there doing that, that they can't be smarter than that, you know, that they're so stupid that they let somebody put them out on the corner, that they'd have to stand out there and sell themselves to get drugs, you know, that they couldn't be smarter than that. And then a year later, I was on the same corner. And then all the things that I used to think when I looked at them, I was standing there experiencing, because, see, I wasn't so smart. The devil was much smarter than I was. And what he pulled me into and deceived me into thinking was something I could control and put down whenever I wanted was something that just kept engulfing me and entangling me and engulfing me as the years went by. And then I began to commit different kinds of crimes and hang out with some people that were into some very serious kinds of crimes. And my family was beginning to wonder what was going on. Even though I wasn't living at home, I used to go back to see them sometimes, and I was looking worse and worse, and they were wondering what was happening. And when they finally found out that I was an addict was at their 25th silver wedding anniversary party. And I had come up from Florida because I was to say a little speech at this party, and I was the oldest, and so it was my responsibility to sort of give them a kind of a speech. And when I left Florida, I was living with a drug dealer at the time, and he was supposed to have fixed all the drugs, you know, in my purse that I was going to need up there. Just flew up for the weekend, and I was going to fly back. But I was so high when I left that I took the wrong purse. And when I got to my grandmother's house and realized what I'd done, I just went crazy in the bathroom, and I kept screaming about needing this medicine. And she said, well, it's okay, it's okay. You know, we'll take you to the doctor's tomorrow. We'll get you some new medicine. And I kept telling her she didn't understand. Well, I was getting sicker and sicker, and the next day I did go down to the hospital and tried to get them to give me just a quick fix, you know, of methadone, just to hold me over, you know, for a couple of days, and they wouldn't do it. And I had gotten some sleeping pills that I had brought with me, and I thought, well, they were going to let me talk to the director of the program, and they kept stuffing me off. And so finally I took a syringe off a tray near the emergency thing, and I went in and I shot up the sleeping pills, and I overdosed in the bathroom. And finally when they came to find me, I was just slumped over on the toilet, just blue. And the friend that was there with me gave them my grandfather's number, but nobody was left at the house. They were all at the party except one uncle. And he came down. And I can remember when I was becoming conscious, looking up and having him looking over me with tears just running down his face, asking me, what's the matter? You know, they told me you almost died. What's the matter? And how do you tell him? This was my father's brother. You know, how do you say, what's the matter? Well, I'm a heroin addict, I'm a prostitute, I'm a thief, I'm a criminal, I'm a this, I'm a that. I said, I wasn't trying to kill myself. I was just trying to make the pain go away a little bit. So he got me to a methadone clinic, and I did get some methadone to get through the thing, but by the time we got to the party was over in more ways than one. This was the first that my parents would know that I was a heroin addict. And my father just fell down on his knees and took my hands and said, please, please, let us put you in a hospital. Let us get you in a program. Let us help you. Let us do something for you. And so I did. I went back home with him, and I went into a program for the first time. I didn't last there very long. I got sent out of there, and through the years, I went from program to program to program. They had me in primal therapy when that first came out, that the state was paying $100 an hour for me to lay around on a couch and scream and try to remember what it was like when I was born, and somehow I was going to get resolved and then not want to shoot dope anymore. I mean, they had me in more kinds of treatment and therapy and programs. Four times I was hospitalized in a mental institution. I was in and out of methadone treatment programs. And all I was trying to do was stop shooting dope. So all I wanted to do was just stop shooting dope because of all the other problems that the dope was causing for me. And nobody, nobody could seem to find a way to help me to stop doing that. And I just kept getting worse and worse and worse. And this one particular week in Thanksgiving, I went to Pittsburgh to see my family for Thanksgiving. And a man named Frank Marcello came to visit my grandparents, and he was my father's best friend. And he was an artist in Pittsburgh. And he said, Jackie, he said, you know, there's a book that I just designed a cover for. And he said, and he was doing book covers for Whitaker House in Pittsburgh. And at that time, Whitaker House was taking in a lot of testimony books. So every time before he would do a cover, he would read the book. So he was reading all these testimonies of people whose lives, you know, had been touched by the Lord. And he came to know Jesus through these books. And so he said, you know, I just did a book, Please Make Me Cry, by Cookie Rodriguez. And he said, her life is so much like yours. He said, I know that if Jesus could touch her and change her life, that he could touch your life and change it too. And I said, no, I don't want to hear about that. You know, I don't, it's not that I don't think there might be a God, but I don't understand how a God somewhere far off, you know, could have anything to do with changing my life here or keep me from shooting drugs. But he talked to me a long time about it and asked me at the end if I would pray with him and if I would, you know, accept Christ. And I said, no. I said, my life can't be changed. And I said, and certainly can't be changed by some God somewhere. That was Thanksgiving weekend. 2 weeks later, I was in my apartment, and I had been doing cocaine and morphine in combinations for several days in a row. So I wasn't eating, and I wasn't sleeping, and I was having all kinds of lack of oxygen to my brain. About 3 or 4 days after that, the man that I had been living with came to the apartment to find out what was going on, why I wasn't answering the phone, why he couldn't get in. And when I looked through the little peephole of the door, I saw someone that looked like they were from The Untouchables. Like, I saw someone with a machine gun and all dressed in black and everything because I was hallucinating so badly. So I went and got my gun, and I started shooting at the door. So he went and got my mother and parents, and my parents and the police, and I got taken out again, went to the hospital again, came back a week later and started the same thing again. This time, my little brother came over to try and get me out. Only I let him in. And I had just done a shot of the cocaine, and for some reason, I mixed it with wintergreen alcohol. And I have no idea in this world why I did that. But I shot that, and I didn't feel anything, and I thought, well, that would be okay. And so I mixed some more up, and then I shot it up in my little brother, and he died. Immediately, in my arms, stopped breathing, and I dragged him out to the balcony of the apartment, and I started screaming for him to breathe, and I remember looking up in the heaven and screaming at God to help him breathe. God, help me, and God, please help him breathe. And then the next thing I realized, there's men in white coats all around, and they took him away, and they put me back in the mental institution. And at that time, I was addicted to cocaine and heroin and barbiturates and methadone. So they had me strapped down in a little isolation room with a guard standing by the door. And I wasn't allowed to have any visitors. But the day that they were burying my brother, this man, Frank Marcello, got in and came in with my father. And he stood by my bed and he said, Jackie, do you remember at Thanksgiving when I was telling you about Jesus? And I said, yes. And he said, well, he sent me here, and he told me that if you'll give your life to him, that he will change you, and that he will raise you up from this bed, and that he will use you to glorify his name and to help other people. And I don't think it was that I really believed so much what he was telling me. But I think it was more that I had nothing left to lose. My family had shut me out. I had no place to go. When I got out of there, I had no home. I was down to 90 pounds. I had all kinds of diseases. Nobody would speak to me. I had all kinds of warrants waiting out there for my arrest. I had nothing to lose, you know? So laying in that bed, I accepted Christ. I said the sinner's prayer. I asked him to forgive me of my sins. And when I got out of that hospital, I went into the program New Life for Girls, where Cookie Rodriguez had been praying for me for 2 months from the time my brother died. Frank called her and said, I want you to start praying for this girl. And he told her my story. So when I finally called her, she said, oh, we've been waiting. She said, we knew God would send you. She said, we've been waiting for you. And I was so high, and I got on the bus to go to that program. I went straight through the stop, and I ended up in Harrisburg. And I called her up, and I said, well, gee, that's okay. I'm just going to get on the other bus and go back, you know, to D.C. You don't have to worry about anything. And she says, oh, no, no, no, no. We'll drive right out there, and we'll come get you. So she came, and she got me, and I was so high. She just put me straight to bed. Well, I woke up the next morning, and I look out the window, and all I see are trees everywhere and birds singing and everything. And I thought, oh, my gosh, what did I do? Where in the world am I? I'm used to concrete and bricks and truck noises and people yelling, and I thought, what did I do? Then the next thing I'm aware of is these people are over, like, in a Bible class and the thing, and then there's these other people on the other side in this little prayer cell. And remember now, I have no religious training, no religious education, and I'm thinking, who are they? Where am I? So all of a sudden somebody says, she's up, and they run and they get Cookie. So she comes flying up, you know, this little woman. She goes, okay, everybody over here, we're all going to pray for Jacqueline, and God's going to touch her body and heal her, and she's not going to suffer any withdrawal. And I said, right. Okay. So I was already starting to have cramps in my stomach. She puts me in the middle. She puts all these people around me, and they start praying. And I'm just standing there afraid to move. And all of a sudden, I can feel it. And it's like a heat starting at the top of my head, going all the way down through my body. And it felt like it was glowing and it was warm. Now, I didn't know what that was, but I liked it. And all I knew was that my stomach didn't hurt anymore and I was starting to feel good. A little while after that, I'm sitting up in Cookie's kitchen and I'm eating beef stew. A little while after that, I'm out in the backyard with the girls and I'm playing volleyball. And I'm thinking, boy, this is strange. And the deal was that I was going to stay 24 hours and then if I stole one of the leaves, she was going to put me on the bus. But you know, 24 hours later, I was sitting in a chapel service. And Demi, her husband, said, Jackie, I want you to stand up and thank God for bringing you here and the new life he gave you. I said, okay. I stood up. I raised my hands. I said, thank you, Jesus, for the new life you gave me. And down I went. And then I thought I was the one going crazy. I didn't know what was happening, but you know what I knew? I knew there was something going on in my heart that had never, ever happened before. Because I started to feel a fire burn all the filth and all the sin and all the pain and all the loneliness. And the longer I laid there, the lighter I felt. And I felt like I was new. I felt like I was newly created. I felt like a virgin again. I felt pure. I felt clean. I felt decent and good. And I knew that the Lord Jesus Christ had touched my life, had changed my heart. And the thing that was so overwhelming to me about it was that he accepted me as I was. You know how your parents will say, well, when you get your act together, you can come home. Or when you get off drugs, you can come see us. Or when you get it straight again, we'll be your friend again. And Jesus didn't say that. He said, just as you are now, in your filth and in your sin, that's the way I died for you. I love you now as you are. And that's the way he accepted me. But that's not the way he left me. Praise God. That's not the way he left me. Just the way he found me.
0: Oh, unfortunately, we're going to have to

0: And if what Jackie experienced is what you want, why don't you take a moment to talk to the Lord right now? You don't have to close your eyes or stop your car. The Lord is right with you, and He wants to forgive you of your sins, just like He did Jackie, and accept you as His child. In the New Testament, the Apostle John tells us, if we confess our sins, He is faithful and just to forgive us of our sins and to cleanse us from all unrighteousness. And that's what the Lord did for Jackie. That's what He will do for you. Just ask Him.
1: And after you've had that conversation with God, we'll encourage you to find a church that can support you in your walk with Christ. On behalf of Jim Daly and the entire team, thanks for listening. I'm John Fuller.
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1: Sometimes money can be a real problem in our lives. So many people spend so much time worrying about their financial future. We need to know that it's going to be okay. Hi, I'm Bernie Diamond and welcome again to the program as we take a look at your finances from a different perspective. Have you ever been in a place where you don't know where the next dollar is coming from? I certainly have, and so many people in this world are in that place right now. I mean, where I live, mortgage foreclosures by banks are at record levels. People are stressed out over money. And there's real poverty in this world too, the sort of poverty that afflicts countless millions across the globe. And some of those people are listening today. And then there are those in wealthy countries who are feeling stress of financial pressures, but the reality is that very few of us really know what poverty is about. Nevertheless, financial stress is a big issue. It's a huge issue around the world. We human beings, we can't cope with that sort of stress particularly well because, not surprisingly, we like to know that we're financially secure into the future. That's why suicide rates amongst business people increase sharply when there's a stock market crash. So in those times of financial stress, who or what can we rely on? That's a good question. You know what I'm talking about when I'm talking about financial stress. We've all been there. Even the wealthy, you know. Even those who have it all. They're highly geared in debt sometimes. They're leaking money all over the place sometimes. And all that creates stress and worry. That's why I want to take a look at a particular promise from God today that speaks right into that reality. Here's where I'm coming from. Not from religion as a crutch thing, no, not that. But just the reality that you and I need to experience peace in our hearts. We need rest and we can't live in stress all the time. And some people are living in constant financial stress. And it's exactly when we're under that financial pressure, we need to experience God's peace. Instead of that, so many people, they just worry all the time. Well, there's a promise from God that I've discovered in my life. It's a promise that I've lived out for many years now, and a promise that He's never, ever failed to deliver on. And today, I have confidence in that promise. Yes, I have to be wise with the money I have. I have to be a good steward of the money that God's given me. But I have a confidence that God will deliver on this promise when I'm in difficult financial situations. This one comes directly from the mouth of Jesus. But first He deals with the whole problem when it comes to money, and it's a problem of faith. Have a listen. This comes from Matthew's Gospel, chapter 6, beginning at verse 19. Jesus says, "Now look, don't store up for yourselves treasures here on this earth, where moth and rust destroy, where thieves break in and steal. Store up for yourselves treasures in heaven, where moth and rust can't destroy, where thieves can't break in and steal. For where your treasure is, there your heart will be also. No one can serve two masters. Either he will hate the one and love the other, or he'll be devoted to the one and despise the other. You can't serve both God and money." What Jesus is saying here is the problem is what you put your faith in. Money is so transient. I mean, you might invest in a blue chip stock today. It's worth $20 per share today. You think, wow, it's returning dividends, it's doing great. And all of a sudden tomorrow, there's a corporate scandal and it plummets down to a dollar. Hang on, what happened? See, you can't put your faith in money. Moth and rust and thieves, money is temporary. In any case, we can't take it with us. Can we all do this? We serve money the way we serve a God. And because we take it so seriously, it causes us so much stress. We have these expectations that grow higher and higher and higher. And even chasing after things that we can't afford and things that we don't need. And even when we're truly in desperate straits, when we don't know where our next dollar's coming from, because I've been there too in my life, we behave as though, well, the world will end if we don't get money. And that leads to worry. Worry leads to stress. And none of that makes any sense. Now, have a listen to the solution. A promise to you and to me from God. Jesus goes on to say in Matthew chapter 6, beginning at verse 25, "Therefore, I tell you this, don't worry about your life, what you'll eat or what you'll drink or about your body or what you'll wear. isn't life more important than food and the body more than clothes? I mean, look at the birds of the air. They don't sow, they don't reap, they don't store away in barns, and yet your heavenly Father feeds them. Aren't you much more valuable than them? Who of you, by worrying, can add a single hour to your life? And why do you worry about your clothes? I mean, look at the lilies of the field. They don't labour, they don't spin, yet I tell you, not even Solomon in all his splendour was dressed like one of those. If that's how God clothes the grass of the field, which is here today and tomorrow it's thrown into the fire, won't he much more clothe you, O you of little faith? So don't worry saying, what shall I eat? What shall we drink? What shall we wear? The pagans run after all those things. And your heavenly Father knows you need them. But first seek his kingdom and his righteousness, and all these other things will be given to you as well. Therefore, don't worry about tomorrow. You know, tomorrow will worry about itself. Each day has enough trouble of its own. Doesn't Jesus nail it here? He gets back to the reality. I mean, look at the birds. Look at the flowers. Who put them there? Who looks after them? Come on, stand back, he's saying, and look at the big picture with me. And you worry as though worrying's going to change anything. See, that's the crunch bit for me, the bit that worrying doesn't work. Who of you by worrying can add a single hour to your life? I know people, all they do is worry. Worry, worry, worry, worry. I used to be one of them, I have to tell you. But all that worry and that stress does no good. It's useless. It doesn't make the problem better, it makes it worse. Look, God knows what you and I need. He knows we need food. He knows we need shelter. Notice Jesus actually talks about needs, not wants. We've got our priorities right, he says. Your welfare doesn't come from this world. It comes from where? It comes from God. Every good thing that you and I have comes from God. He owns it all. First, get out there and seek out God, his reign, his kingship in your lives. Come on, change your focus, Jesus is saying. Get it off your needs and your wants and set it fully on God. Well, what kind of answer is that, Bernie? What are you thinking right now? Well, simple. There's a promise attached to that step of faith, a promise that is unbreakable because God made it and he never breaks his promises. First, seek his kingdom and his righteousness, and all these things will be given to you as well. What will be given to you as well? All these things, all. And that takes the worry away. I can't tell you how many tight financial spots I've been in my life. Some in the early days of my own doing, and these days because I left a secure, high-paying job to get about God's work by faith. Before I trusted in Jesus, I had huge stress. I always had worry about money. And these days, I guess I'm still prone to stress a little bit. My first instinct is to worry. That's why I need to come back to God's promise time and time again. I know that my focus is on him, on his kingdom, on his righteousness. I seek him out in my life day by day. And that's why I can stand on this promise. And all these things will be given to you as well. And each time I face that need, which you do when you're walking by faith, I come back to this promise. It's a promise from God. First seek his kingdom and his righteousness, and all these things will be given to you as well. Promise. Before we go our different ways today, I was wondering if I can ask you for your input, a bit of help, if you will, to guide me along my way. As you might imagine, we receive a lot of feedback to a different perspective from right around the world. And one of the most common things that people say is, I wish you could teach more about subject X. So that got me to thinking, wouldn't it be great if we could be a bit more intentional about that? Wouldn't it be great if I could get your input on the teaching topics that would really speak into your life? So can I ask you, when you have a moment, to head across to teachingtopics.org to have your say. It'll only take you a couple of minutes, and who knows how many others across the globe might be blessed by your God-inspired ideas. That web address again is teachingtopics.org. Just a few minutes of your time could have a powerful impact that ripples out into countless lives in places that we can't even begin to imagine. I'm Bernie Diamond, and I'll catch you again same time tomorrow. with a different perspective.
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0: 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A voice for hope.
1: Author Gary Chapman has helped many relationships with his books on love languages. He outlines five ways to express and experience love in what he calls love languages. They're listed as gifts, quality time, words of affirmation, acts of service, and physical touch. Some have suggested that food should be the sixth love language. Chapman argues that emotionally people need to receive love. He also writes that we should discover what other people's love languages are and speak that language to them. The Bible says to love our neighbour as we love ourselves. Maybe we should rethink the ways we show love. It could make a world of difference in any relationship. I'm Matt Prater. 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
2: In ancient Israel, the temple had this huge, heavy curtain that separated the people from the presence of God. It was a symbol that said, you can't come any closer. But when Jesus died, something incredible happened. Mark chapter 15, verse 38 says, the curtain in the temple was torn in two from top to bottom. Top to bottom, because God did it. In that moment, Jesus made a way for you to come near. No more separation, no more fear. You don't have to go through a priest or follow a bunch of rituals. You can walk right up into a relationship with God because Jesus opened the way. So whatever's been keeping you at a distance, guilt, shame, confusion, drop it. The curtain's gone, the door's open. Come on in.
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5: 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Unfortunately, most men are emotionally retarded and have no idea what to do with real emotion. 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Maybe the ability to be real is actual strength, not weakness. 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
1: The Czech Republic is one of the most atheist countries in the world, with very few churches and only small numbers of people. I'm Tanya Harris of God Conversations. 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We refuse to listen, and we send them back to those they have a problem with. 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
2: 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Early church leader Polycarp, Bishop of Smyrna, who lived around 100 AD, wrote these words, "Let us therefore forsake the vanity of the crowd and their false teaching and turn back to the word delivered to us from the beginning." Polycarp wanted the followers of Jesus to focus on God's word rather than the allure of the crowd.
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5: 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And I think that's the same with our mental well-being. 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
1: Ever felt like your life is just circling? I'm Danny Sinnott with Another Brave to Go. I've done a stack of flying in my time to the point that I've even got a routine down for what I take on board for international flights, what I pack, how I pack it, and where I sit. I always choose a window seat on the right side of the plane, and I always pack my long puffy jacket and a backpack. That way I can sleep comfortably curled up in a fetal position on my right side. After a long flight though, even a comfortable one, there's nothing worse than a flight delay and being stuck in a holding pattern right above the place you're supposed to land, not knowing when and frustrated that it's so close. Sometimes life's like that when God has shown us a vision clearly and it feels so real that we can touch it. And yet the last thing that needs to click into place just hasn't happened. Other times we literally wait years for that breakthrough, continually circling. We question whether we were wrong and whether God had changed his mind, whether we were mistaken all along, and the answer was actually no, but sometimes he's not saying no, he's just saying not yet. Psalm 27 verse 14 says, "Wait for the Lord, be strong, take heart, and wait for the Lord." After landing, you'll be grateful for the holding pattern. When you realise that it was actually during that time that you learned critical skills like pressing into God and trusting Him in the process, a time of important equipping with more skills that you didn't realise you were going to need. And had you landed earlier, it would have been a disaster. Remember, those unexpected diversions and holding patterns are just as much a part of God's plan as landing in the promised land is. Be strong, take heart, and wait for the Lord. For more resources, podcasts and videos on doing life together, head on over to our website, braveenough.org.
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1: Hi, this is Rob Martin with God in 60 Seconds. Do you worship anything? Worship is a religious word, yet the late American novelist David Foster Wallace, in a famous speech, claimed, "Everybody worships. The only choice we get is what to worship." Now, though not particularly religious himself, he gave powerful reasons to worship something spiritual like God, because in his words, pretty much anything else you worship will eat you alive. He said, if you worship money and things, then you will never have enough. If you worship your body and beauty, you will always feel ugly. If you worship power, you will always feel weak and afraid. So what do you worship? We need something bigger than us that won't eat us alive. And for me, only the God of the Bible can do that. To open up more space for reflection and conversation about God, go to thirdspace.org.au.
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3: According to research, the number of words spoken by the average man daily is about 10,000. The average woman speaks about 25,000 words. They say that often we've used up our words by the time we finish work each day. And that's why men in particular like to grunt and nod in front of the TV when they get home. But we should make sure we don't give our best during the day and then give the dregs to the family when we get home. We must learn to be effective communicators and have balance with our words. Have you ever stopped and wondered about how many words we waste each day and how many words we use for good? In Proverbs 10 verse 3 it says, "When words are many, sin is not absent, but he who guards his tongue is wise." Let's be careful with what words come out of our mouth today. Let's make sure we speak life. I'm Matt Prater. For more, go to historymakers.tv.
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2: In school, I experienced bullying. They shoved me in an empty locker once and I spent a whole period locked up in there. But you know what? I had a secret weapon. I'd made sure that I was friends with the toughest, biggest kid in my year. And I still remember this friend of mine hoisting one of the bullies up by his shirt collar high up against the locker room wall, just gently reminding him what would happen to him if he touched me again. There's times in life when you feel so down and out that the picture of gentle Jesus, meek and mild, isn't quite what you need. But did you know that one of the most common images of God in the Bible is of God as a mighty warrior? The Lord is on your side when you feel helpless and overwhelmed. He's on your side when you put your trust in Him. When you're going through tough times, remember that the Lord is a mighty warrior and He fights for you.
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1: Hi, it's Jamin, your 1 minute coach. Shame is such a common struggle in today's world. Here's how it works. The underlying fear that drives shame is this. If you really knew me and what I've done, you would reject me. Therefore, there is only one way to really overcome shame. You have to face your own behavior and understand why you did what you did. Is it because you are bad? Is it because you are wrong? Or is there another alternative? Now, while it's typical to judge ourselves and others by what we do, the truth is we are not our behavior. In fact, every behavior, even the most negative ones, have a positive intention. We are simply trying to bring peace and comfort to ourselves. All behavior is an attempt to meet our core needs. We don't do bad things because we are bad. We do bad things because we are needy. Now, this doesn't justify the behavior,

0: 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The way out of shame is to have faced yourself in the mirror and to still deeply love and accept yourself. For more information, go to oneminutecoach.com.au.
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6: There's this moment in Mark 5 where a woman who'd been suffering for 12 years pushes through a crowd just to touch Jesus' robe. That's it. 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And Jesus says, "Daughter, your faith has made you well. Go in peace." Mark chapter 5, verse 34. Maybe your faith feels small right now, more like a whisper than a roar. It's okay. 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Reaching out to Jesus, even with trembling hands, is enough. He sees you. He stops for you, and he responds. If you've been hiding in the crowd, unsure if you belong, this is for you. Jesus welcomes the reach, so reach out. He's closer than you think.
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2: 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That's a remarkable number when you consider that the communist government tried to rid the country of Christian faith. One of the great missionary influences on China was Hudson Taylor, who moved there in 1854. Taylor was clear on what it would take to make an impact on China. He wrote about the type of missionary he would need. China is not to be won to Christ by quiet ease. The men and women we need will put Jesus, China, souls, first and foremost in everything and at every time. Even life itself must be secondary. History shows that Taylor and his family lived those words out.
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2: John was 66 years old when God spoke to him. Do you want to come home now? John's answer was, no, I don't feel like my time on earth is complete. 2 days later, John's heart failed and he nearly died. I'm Tanya Harris of God Conversations. John's near-death experience was a dramatic wake-up call. Afterwards, he made radical changes to his diet and lifestyle. But it doesn't always work like that. 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This statistic tells us how hard it is to change. And yet, change lies at the core of the Christian life. We're called to be transformed into the image of God. It may be hard, but it's worth it. Let's not wait for a near-death experience to realise it. To join the journey of hearing God's voice, subscribe to our email updates at godconversations.com.
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5: How do you create fun in your life? I'm Danny Sinnott with another Brave to Go. Fun means different things to different people, but I'm talking about letting your hair down, getting excited, being a bit silly and laughing your head off kind of fun. Whatever that means for you, are you taking time to do that? I find lots of things fun, but I really do love a good harmless prank. And recently, I found myself sitting on the couch at about 11 o'clock at night, which is late for me, but I just happened to be really wide awake. So while the rest of the family was fast asleep, I thought to myself, oh, here's an opportunity for some cheeky fun, to prank or not to prank. So I grabbed my phone and put the question out there on Facebook to all the night owls, and within seconds came the response, yes, do it. And so, of course, there was no turning back. So I organised a spider for the toilet roll. I painted eyebrows on the dog. I tied my daughter's bootlaces together and smeared cream cheese under the Xbox controller. And as a result, there was lots of banter and more prank suggestions, as well as great conversations and lots of laughs as I posted it all on Facebook. 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And that's what's fun about joy and connection. 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
2: Vincent van Gogh left a legacy and his paintings are worth hundreds of millions of dollars. But I find his life fascinating because although he accomplished so much, he was an incredibly tormented soul. A lot of psychiatrists say he had bipolar disorder because he was so manic sometimes and so depressed sometimes. He had stomach issues and was impotent, and he loved to drink alcohol. Now, what encourages me is that I struggle with half those things. I'm not going to tell you which half, but I'm encouraged because it means that people with mental illness can still achieve great things. And ironically, sometimes the mental illness is the reason they can achieve great things. Don't write yourself off or somebody else off just because you're a little atypical. If Van Gogh, with all his madness, can be used for great things, you can be used for great things too.
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2: Once upon a time, there was a prince who was a master archer. He was so good, he believed he was the finest archer in the world. One day, he came across a barn with painted targets along the entire side of the barn. There was a single arrow in the dead center in every target on the side of the barn. He saw a young boy standing outside the barn and he asked the boy, "Who is this master archer that shot all these targets?" "It was me," said the boy, and the prince demanded that he show him his skills. The boy grabbed his arrow, he took aim, and the boy hit the side of the barn, far away from any of the targets. Then the boy ran into the barn. He emerged with a brush and a can of paint. He painted a solid circle around the arrow he'd just shot, then two more circles to form a target. "That's how I do it," said the boy. "First I shoot the arrow, then I paint the target." Many people are living their lives just shooting off without any direction, no clear plan. Author Robert Schuller says, "If we plan to fail, we fail to plan." Let's make sure that we're aiming clearly at the call that God's placed in our heart. The Bible says without vision, people perish. What's God's vision for your life? Are you heading in the right direction? Let's make sure we hit the target that's set out before us. I'm Matt Prater. For more, go to historymakers.tv.
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4: 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This is Russ Matthews with God in 60 Seconds. 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
2: 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I must admit, I felt pretty helpless as I tried to row against the wind. But the good news was, I wasn't alone. In fact, as followers of Jesus, you and I are never alone. Jesus' last words on earth to his

0: church were, I am with you always, even to the end. What a powerful and comforting moment as Jesus promises to be with us in our time of need and to surround us with his love even to the very end. That truth has held me firm throughout so many of life's storms, including the very real one I faced that day on the lake. And God's promise is the same for you. When it feels like you're alone in the storms of life, don't be afraid, because Jesus has promised, I'm with you.
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5: 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A great figure of history and a giant of the church is William Booth, who started the Salvation Army. He tried to hold these two attitudes in tension throughout his life. He said, "Work as if everything depended upon your work, and pray as if everything depended on your prayer." 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
1: I can remember when I was becoming conscious, looking up and having him looking over me with tears just running down his face, asking me, "What's the matter? You know, they told me you almost died. What's the matter?" I said, "I wasn't trying to kill myself. I was just trying to make the pain go away."
0: You'll hear more about what it's like to deal with and then overcome such a powerful addiction with God's help on today's Focus on the Family. And your host is Focus President Jim Daly.
2: John, last time we heard how Jackie's teenage life spiraled down into a world of heroin addiction, funded by prostitution, with friends dying from drug overdoses, and her little brother actually dying in her arms. When she was 16, Jackie married an older man, a drug dealer who seemed to have everything she wanted, and she soon became pregnant. But he was physically abusive, and one severe beating led to a miscarriage, and Jackie was left sterile. God had a purpose for Jackie, and even though she thought life was hopeless, he saved her in a miraculous way. This time, Jackie will continue her story from the point where she not only accepted Christ, but was instantly healed of her addiction to drugs. I mean, that is a powerful testimony. And then we're going to hear from her late husband, Bob, who has his own tale to tell.
0: All right, so here's Jackie Stratoff in a message recorded at Times Square Church in New York City on today's Focus on the Family.
1: From that moment on, I had such a hunger in my heart for the things of God and the Lord Jesus Christ. I used to sneak out of my bed at night, and I used to take my flashlight and go down to the cellar thing by the kitchen in the program and just read and read and read and read, because I just couldn't get enough of the man called Jesus. I couldn't learn enough about this person who would die for someone like me. I wanted to know more. I wanted to love him more. I wanted to serve him more. And I stayed that whole year. I never dreamt. I used to see girls come in and leave that program, and I used to think, they must be crazy. Leave here to go where? Back there? Back to the streets? I couldn't understand it, because I knew I had found the life, the true source of life and the living Savior, and I wasn't about to go nowhere. He wasn't shaking me. And there was no doubt in my mind or heart that God had called me to go back to the streets that he saved me from and to tell people that are still stuck there, who are still under the deception and the lie that there's no way out, that there is a way out, and that Jesus is that way, and that that way is open to any and all who choose to take that path. I met my husband at that school, but certainly did not know he was going to be my husband. In fact, I was not interested in guys or dating or anything like that. I'd had too many bad experiences. I thought, it's just you and me, Jesus. We're going to save the world. We were just going to be the dynamic duo, you know, and I wasn't going to worry about anybody else. But what he was to me, though, there was a friend and a ministry partner. When we used to go out on our outreaches at school, I was always lined up with Bob because our paths were similar and we worked well as a team together on the streets. So he was a very good friend. And then one year I was home for Christmas vacation and he was coming to the same area to a chaplaincy seminar so that he could do prison work at Louisiana Teen Challenge. And when I went to pick him up and I got out of that truck and I looked at him and he looked at me and it was like, ding, ding, ding, ding, ding, ding. All those things and all those feelings that I never felt for him while we were in school, the Lord just went wham, you know. But the neatest thing about it was that he was building a relationship and a friendship on spiritual things that would hold us solid in the years to come. That all the sugary stuff and the other kinds of stuff that was nice, but that never would have held us through the tough times. And we were in ministry together. We worked at Brooklyn Teen Challenge right here, and then we went out to Southern California Teen Challenge. And while we were in Southern California Teen Challenge on my first anniversary, I found out I was pregnant. You know, God is so good. I never presumed on him and prayed and asked him, you know, for a child, because I felt like, you know, the wages of sin are what they are. And sometimes we have to reap the consequences of what we sow, even though those sins are forgiven. And I thought, well, Lord, you know, that's okay. You know, we could just spend our life helping everybody else and else's kids and stuff. But he knew that the desire of my heart was to have a child. And he gives me that on my first anniversary. I mean, I think Bob cried for a month. I know it took us about 3 months to get the phone bill paid. He called everybody he ever knew in America. It was a glorious time, and our first child was a son. And some years later, just as I was going into the hospital to have a hysterectomy for some new problems that developed, I found out I was pregnant with my daughter. So the Lord thought, gee, let me just throw one more thing in here. Really keep their heads spinning. So I have a little girl and a little boy who are so, so precious to us, because they were two children that we were certainly, according to the world, never supposed to have. But then there were many things like that you're never supposed to have, that God just seems to like to prove himself. And that is my message. You know, my message is there is nothing he cannot do. There is no one he cannot reach. And there is nobody that he cannot keep by his power and for his glory. I thank you for the opportunity to come and share with you tonight. It's been a blessing for me. It always is a blessing for me to glorify Jesus. And I hope, you know, that you will consider, though, when you do see folks or you do think you might have an opportunity to share him with someone that doesn't know him, or share him with someone that's hurting, please, please don't hold on to that secret. It needs to be shared. Amen. Thank you.
0: Well, that's Jackie Stratoff. And let's return now as Bob Stratoff takes the stage to share his side of the story on Focus on the Family.
3: I thank the Lord for this opportunity. It's a tremendous honor. And prior to knowing Christ, the only honor that I knew was yes, your honor, no, your honor. So you can see why it's such an honor. Amen. Almost 26 years ago, I began to make decisions that were poor decisions, decisions out of rebellion and mistrust for adults. My father died when I was 5 years old, and at an early age, through rebellion, began to experiment with drugs. And I think it's a poor choice of words even for me to say experiment with drugs, because it wasn't an experiment. It was just pure hedonism. I just wanted to have fun and be respected by the older guys, and so I tried it. But you know what? I liked it. And that was the real dilemma. I liked it. And I began to use more and more drugs, and I started using pills, not pot. I started as a street rat. I started stealing before I needed to steal, and I started hanging out in pool rooms and shining shoes and doing all the things that you wouldn't think for a lower middle class individual from almost in the suburbs would do. But that's what I did, and that's the life that I chose. And I began to get into things and involved in things that I no longer controlled. And very quickly, as I went through a bit of hippie-num and a bit of this and that, I ran into something that was more powerful than anything that I had ever experienced to that point, and that was heroin. I shot some heroin one day, and I looked at the guy that shot the heroin in my arms, and I said, I don't ever want anything else. I'm in love. I never got married. The whole time, the 10 years that I used narcotics on the street, I didn't get married because I had a full-time spouse, narcotics. And I became totally, totally reprobate. I didn't care about anybody or anything. I weighed 120 pounds, and I gained a few since then. But I was ripping and running, and I was paying a tremendous price. Real soon, I didn't like what I was doing. I didn't like the pain that I was experiencing. I didn't like the pain that I was causing other people. I didn't like that every night when I came home that I cursed and pushed my mother around and took her money off her and disrespected her. I didn't like that. I didn't like when I lived in other places, I would get thrown out of them because I was a terrible tenant. I didn't like that I didn't have a car, a driver's license because I was totally irresponsible. Up until the time I became a Christian at 24, I never had a driver's license or a bank account. And so I went looking for help. And I want to tell you that I was serious about getting help many times. But I began to hear this over and over again. You're a junkie. Once an addict, always an addict. Don't you know there's no hope for you? Maybe if you weren't a junkie. I got arrested. My front door was kicked in flat. Police arrested me. I was skinny. Sick. My room was filthy. There was mold growing on the plates that I had in my room, and they found all kind of paraphernalia, and they found 30 phony bags of Epsom salts that I was selling Epsom salts to people. Didn't care what, if they died or they didn't die. I didn't care. I went to prison. They didn't have rehabilitation therapy in prison. They had a bed for me to kick my habit on. They strapped my head, my arms, my legs, put my naked body through a hole in the canvas with a bucket under me so that I could take care of my needs, and left me there until my habit was gone. The pain was tremendous. I was fighting a fight. There was no friends. My family had been wore out. There was nobody looking out for me. I was on my own. 1974, Christmas, my partner got triple life in prison. I was wanted by the FBI. We were chased from Pittsburgh to Montreal, warrants in Canada and throughout the United States. We had a number of bank robberies and drugstore robberies. And I can remember doing a bank robbery and looking out the window and watching the cars go by. And the only reason I was robbing this bank was to get money for narcotics. I wasn't trying to be a playboy or go to Hawaii or you know, buy a condo. I just wanted not to be sick anymore. And I looked out the window and I saw the cars going by, and I saw the image in the window with the ski mask on my face. And I said, this isn't Beretta. Somebody's going to come here and kill me. And my life got continually worse, and that was a 9-year end, almost 10 years, and I was tired. 120 pounds, let me tell you, 6'2" and 120 pounds, there's not much there. My only hope was death. Prison was a relief. And I, night before Christmas, when all through the house those mice were supposed to be stirring, I was stirring up a clothing store. It was Sunday night. Friday night, I had robbed the store, came back Saturday night and tried to break the same window. It was like a Chinese gong. I woke up the whole neighborhood. They had plexiglass in it. So I had a brainstorm, and on Sunday night, I was going to do it again. So I used about enough narcotics that the doctor that eventually worked on me that evening said was enough to kill his cancer ward. And I walked through the window, broke the window, walked through the window, and the guy that was with me yelled in the window, "The police are here." And my stupor, I ran out and saw the police officer and saw it was a guy that had a dog in the car. I figured, well, I can outrun the dog. You think the silly thing is that I thought I could outrun a dog. No, the silly thing is that I thought he was going to let his dog be bothered. He got out the car and shot me. I was running up the hill. He stopped and bang. And he shot me. But I got away. I was so anesthetized. I didn't, you know, the bullet went through my leg. I got away, jumped a fence, got where I was going, got to the guy that I had been doing the burglary with, knocked on his door. He came to the door in his robe like he'd been sitting at home all night. And he said, "Don't bleed on my rug. You see, that's it. Nobody cares. Nobody's concerned. Nobody's about taking care of you. So you're taking care of yourself." And you get harder, and you get harder, and you get harder, and you get harder. I went to the hospital that night, and the police officers came. And I was laying on a slab. They had let me lay there and the thing bleed for about an hour and a half. And finally, the police officers came. And so I had a very unhappy week in the hospital, but I had a lot of time to think. And I thought, they're going to kill me. You know, this is a big boy's game. I've been to the penitentiary. I've been to programs. I've been everywhere I know to go. How can I get help? And I came up with a blank. Isn't that sad? I don't know. There's no help. So I got up, and I went to the hearing, and I went to the hearing, and there was three other guys in the bullpen with me, and they went in front of the judge, and I only had a few dollars out there, and they went in front of the judge, and 1, 2, 3 for a burglary, they got $5,000 bonds. That means they had to come up with $500. No way I can come up with $500. I went in front of the judge. He gave me a $1,000 bond, $80 I had to come up with. I almost fainted. Never got a play. I had a record long as Long Island. And I walked out of that courtroom amazed that this happened, feeling lucky. You know, you think a guy that had been doing this and going through all that and just got shot and worried about bank robbery warrants falling on him, you think he'd quit. No, I took my 120-pound, 6'2" body running around my neighborhood with a pellet gun and a stocking over my head sticking up drugstores. See, there was nothing else to do. It's not about wanting to quit. It's not about being tired of doing what you're doing. It's about having the power to overcome the addiction. And I couldn't find it. My mother, I'd come home every night for years, and my mother'd stand at the door screaming at me. Every night a scene when I was living at home, if I wasn't living at an apartment or somewhere else, in some boarding room or on the street. My mother'd be at the door screaming and yelling. One night I came home and it was quiet. And she said, "Bobby, don't you want to know why I'm not screaming at you?" And I said, "No, I don't. I'm just glad you aren't. So go back in your little hole and leave me alone." But I found out later that my mother that night had come to the end of her road. And she began to contemplate, what in the world am I going to do with this boy? I've raised him. I raised him the best I knew how. I've tried to help him with his problems. I tried to, one time she wanted me to get in this program. She spent $2 in dimes calling the same guy back. He kept saying, "There's no room." She kept calling back and saying, "But there got to be room. No room. Got to be room." My mother wanted to see me get help, but she couldn't help me. What am I going to do? And that night she said, "If there's a God, I'm giving him to you, God, and me to you, God." And she said her hands raised up to him, and she began to thank him and experience him. And that night was the first night in years that she slept, and she slept every night after that, no matter what. You see, my mother, she had come home, and the doors kicked down flat and spent the next couple days calling morgues. And my mother experienced addiction, believe me. And now she turned my life over to God, and I thought, well, good for you, you know. What's that mean? But what it meant was that God began to intervene in my life. And he began to do things and manipulate and work through my life. And he brought more people. He brought a lady into my life and then told me about the Lord and wanted to bring me to a prayer meeting. And I got past her and et cetera, et cetera. But then a man came to me. He was a guy I shot drugs with, I did time with, I did all kinds of things with. Almost took a life with. Guy I shared very intimate parts of my addiction with. And he came and he pulled up. I got in the car and I said, "Hey, you know, how you doing? I haven't seen you for a while. You ready to cop?" He said, "You ready to buy drugs?" He said, "No. I've been clean for 18 months. Christ changed my life." I looked over at him and he was like fat and healthy. He had rosy cheeks and smiling. And I got an attitude and I said, "You make me sick. You come back here fat and healthy telling me how good you're doing. What about me? I'm dying. I got a hole in my leg. I'm going to prison. Good for you, pal." And he said, and because he had been an addict and knows the behavior of an addict, he said to me, "You can feel sorry for yourself, or you can realize that the same God that changed my life can change your life." And what I recognized to be the Spirit of God right now was in that car and spoke to my heart and said, "This is it, pal. This is your chance." It was February 13th, 1975. I went home and I had told him, I said, "Listen, I worked a couple of months while I was on parole and I sent in 2 weeks ago my money for the IRS. It was just enough money to pay for a lawyer, about $150. I said, if it comes tomorrow, I want to go in that program." I got a shot, right? 2 weeks, IRS, forget it. I went home, I woke up in the morning, I went out to the mailbox and it was there. I got to go in this program. Look at this. This got to be God. The IRS, my money, I got to go in this program. As I was standing at the mailbox, he came pulling around the corner to see his grandmother that he hadn't seen for 18 months across the street from me. I ran out to the car, begged him, get me into the program. Well, he did. That was 16 years ago. I had the worst problems of anyone that was in that Teen Challenge program. I wanted to throw me out every 5 minutes for major problems, not like dirty shoes or not making your bed. I'm talking about shooting dope and lying and doing everything because I was a junkie. And I went in, and they were going to throw me out of the program. And I went in, and I said, God, what am I going to tell them? I had shot drugs on God's mountain. I said, I deserve to be thrown out. What am I going to tell them? And he said, tell them. Remind them of where you're at. And I went in, and tears were running out of my face. And they thought I was a con man. And they said, you don't want to be here. You're just running a game. And I said, let me tell you something. This place is Teen Challenge, and I'm a challenge, and I need your help. I know how to be a junkie. You show me how not to be a junkie. They put me on a definite discipline. I didn't see the end of the road for about 3 months. But I was grateful to God that that happened because it brought about the peaceable fruit of righteousness in my life. And I began my ministry. And I'm so grateful to God for meeting me. And all I ever wanted was to stop shooting dope. But I want to tell you something tonight. The very least thing, the smallest thing that he did for me was that I am no longer an addict. He's done so much more for me. And I just want to encourage you tonight that no matter where you find yourself and what situation you find yourself in, that he's there with you. And because he's with you, there's the ability for him to keep that which is committed unto him. So commit it. Make your move. Commit to him, and he'll keep it. 11 years my wife and I have been married. I can't tell you what the odds are against two junkies staying married 11 years. Two regular people staying together 11 years got a rough shot in this world. But we've been together 11 years, and every anniversary we look at each other and laugh and say, you believe this? Look what he can do. Two of the miserables, meanest persons, meanest spit, I'm telling you. But God was able to do exceedingly abundantly above all we even ask or think.
0: What a positive note to end on today's Focus on the Family. That's the late Bob Stratoff, and I think he'd be very proud of the fact that he and Jackie made 22 years together before he died unexpectedly at the age of only 48.
2: Yeah, John, sadly, Bob died of a massive heart attack when their two kids, those miraculous children that Jackie wasn't supposed to be able to have, they were 13 and 19 years old when Bob died. What a difficult time they had, in addition to all the other stuff that had happened earlier. Bob and Jackie had worked for many years for Teen Challenge in Pensacola, Florida, helping men and women overcome their drug addictions. After Bob's death, Jackie felt the Lord leading her back to her home state of Rhode Island, where she served as the executive director of a Teen Challenge women's home for over a dozen years. But now, Jackie says she feels God wants her to be free to share her story whenever and wherever he leads her. And she's founded her own speaking outreach called In His Presence Ministries. And, you know, as I listened to Bob and Jackie's stories, I couldn't help but wonder how they might have been saved from all those years of drug use and crime, if they had access to Christian counselors when they were in middle school. Jackie said she started drinking alcohol and using pills when she was 12 years old, and Bob said he was about the same age. If you have any addiction issues, either right now or maybe even in your past, let me encourage you to deal with those with a Christian counselor. There's a lot of emotional damage that can occur in the addiction cycle, and you might not even be conscious of that fact. But if you're finding that you have trouble with relationships, with trusting people, those are the red flags that you need some help.
0: Well, that's good advice, Jim. And I know it can make a big difference to tackle those kinds of issues head on and quickly. On behalf of Jim Daly and the entire team, thanks for listening. I'm John Fuller.
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1: There are times in life when we go through pain, when we mourn a loss, when we're lonely and afraid. What we need is someone to comfort us. But it seems that nothing anybody says or does can make it better. Hi, I'm Bernie Diamond and welcome again to A Different Perspective as we chat about the comforting love of God. And do stay tuned because in just a few minutes, I'll be telling you about my free daily devotional, Fresh. It's all about helping you draw closer to Jesus to become all that He created you to be. I want to spend some time talking about comfort today. Not about the sort of comfort you get from sitting in a comfortable armchair, but comfort in times of distress. It's an interesting concept, comfort. You know, when we're children, we fall over and we hurt ourselves and our mum or our dad picks us up, brushes off the dirt, holds us close while we sob and we wail. What they're doing is they're comforting us. And when we grow up, we still need comforting. I think it's about, well, when you're going through pain or suffering, it's about knowing there's someone who cares, who empathises, someone who feels our pain with us, someone who's not there to judge us or lecture us, just to hold us. I think we've all felt that sense in our hearts when we see someone we love suffering, of wanting to hug them so hard that we can take their pain away, even if it meant bearing their pain for them. That's comfort. And my hunch is it comes from God. All good things inevitably do. But sometimes when we're hurting, it seems like there's no one there to comfort us, or we're hurting so deeply that nothing anyone says or does seems to make any difference. I remember a time like that in my life about 13 years ago. It was a time of deep distress, and my whole being wept. And I was completely alone on this earth. It was black, dark, fearful, lonely. And the thing about the inky blackness is that it's like an impenetrable emotional barrier, a brick wall 3 foot deep. And no matter what friends and loved ones try to say or do, nothing seems to be able to take the hurt away. Now, the question is, what do we do in a place where we desperately need to be comforted, but it hurts so bad that nobody's able to comfort us? Over the last few days and over the remainder of this week and next on the program, we're taking a look at some of the promises that we can depend on. Promises direct from God to you and me, 10 of them in fact. And today, I'm hoping to spend a few minutes with you looking at God's promise to comfort us. Now, this word comfort appears an awful lot of times through God's word, and more often than not, it's about God comforting us. In fact, there's a promise. Jesus made it during the Sermon on the Mount. He lists all the people that we bless, 9 different groups of people. And the second of those, he says, blessed are those who mourn, for they will be comforted. And he also said, I'm here to bind up the brokenhearted. He said that about himself. Now, when we're in pain and hurt, it's so hard for anyone else to break through. But what I discovered is that God breaks through. God has this amazing way of doing that. I remember when I was alone night after night after night, and I just sat in my favourite armchair and prayed on and off as best I could. And you know, somehow, the Spirit of God got into my heart, and I discovered how blessed we really can be when we mourn and God comforts us. The Apostle Paul got it too. He had a tough life, this guy. He was in and out of prison. He was shipwrecked. He was beaten. He was starving. People rioted. People plotted to kill him. He was on death row. I mean, you and I wouldn't want Paul's life or anything. And ultimately, he was martyred. This is what he writes to his friends in Corinth. You can read it in his second letter to the Corinthian church, chapter 1, beginning at verse 3. He says, praise to God and the Father of our Lord Jesus Christ, the Father of compassion and the God of all comfort, who comforts us in all our troubles so that we can comfort those in any trouble with the comfort that we ourselves have received from God. For just as the sufferings of Christ flow over into our lives, so also through Christ our comfort overflows. If we are distressed, it is for your comfort and salvation. If we are comforted, it is for your comfort, which produces in you patient endurance of the same sufferings that we suffer. And our hope for you is firm, because we know that just as you share in our sufferings, so you also share in our comfort. Now, in that short passage, Paul uses the word comfort 8 times. So this promise of God is something that we learn in our experience. Paul's been through a lot, and yet he's able to talk amazingly about God's comfort. Because God's comfort is something that we can rely on in those times when we need comforting. Paul discovered it in dungeons on death row, and when he was on the run for his life, and when he was bobbing around in a stormy ocean when his ship had been wrecked. He discovered the comfort of God in those places. Let me try and explain what this comfort is like. Well, at least how I experienced it back then and how I've experienced it since then. Pain is like a dark storm, a tempest, a storm that rages in our souls. It's so deep that there simply aren't words to describe it. It consumes us. And I know when I was consumed by it, it closes us off from everyone else. For me, I didn't have it in me even to raise the eyes of my soul to look towards God. Over and over again, I just whispered and sobbed, God, God, help me. You know that story of when Jesus walked out on the water and the disciples were in their boat and the storm was raging and they were afraid of drowning and Jesus calmed the storm? No one else could have helped them at that moment. No one else on this planet could have calmed that storm, or in the universe for that matter. Only God himself. And it was God, the Son of God, who walked into that storm and stilled it. And that's what it was like for me. And if you were to ask me, what was it like? I'd say it was like a warm fire on a cold night. It was like a soft light in a fearsome darkness. Do you remember when Jesus did that walking out on the water thing and calming the storm? Peter, the apostle, got out of the boat and put his trust in Jesus. But as he walked towards Jesus on the water, he got that sinking feeling because he took his eyes off Jesus and he saw the water and he realized what he was doing and he started to sink. And Jesus grabbed his hand and pulled him up. I tell you, I had plenty of those sinking feelings, but in that storm, I met the God of all comfort, as Paul calls him. You know something, as much as in those times he comes walking out on the water right into the eye of our storm, we need to respond to that. See, this is a promise, the promise to comfort those who mourn, a promise that calls us to walk out towards Jesus in faith. I'll tell you why. If we don't, we just wallow in our sorrow. I've seen it over and again. Yes, we all have sorrow and we all mourn, and some people just want to stay there and be victims for the rest of their lives. When we go through some bad stuff, for a time there will be grief and you don't have the strength. But there comes a time, like Peter, where we have to step out of the boat into the middle of that ocean and walk out in faith and accept Jesus' comfort. It's not until we step out of the boat and put our trust in him that he can reach out and grab our hand to stop us from sinking. Here is the promise again. Blessed are all those who mourn, for they will be comforted. It's a promise to tuck away in our hearts until one day when we need it. And I'm sure then that God will bring it back to us. I want to encourage you when he does to step out of the boat and go and live in that promise. See, this promise is a promise that you and I can depend on. The Word of God is alive and active, amen, with the power to transform your life, to help you become all that God made you to be. 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My prayer is that your heart will be touched and transformed as you draw ever closer to Jesus through the power of his word. I'm Bernie Diamond, And I'll catch you again same time tomorrow with a different perspective.
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5: Christian persecution is on the rise globally, and this requires a more urgent response. 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
3: In this bulletin, ADF personnel heading to Poland and overnight results from Roland Garros. With the details, I'm Naomi Millam. The Defence Minister has announced Australian personnel will train Ukrainian soldiers in Poland. Within the next month or so, the ADF will partner with a Norwegian-led multinational operation to deliver training closer to Ukraine's borders and better meet the war-torn nation's operational requirements. Since the start of Russia's full-scale invasion, Australia has provided more than $1.7 billion in support for Ukraine. The opposition is urging the PM to restore discipline in Labor ranks amid further division over the AUKUS pact. New South Wales MP Ed Husic believes Australia needs to pull out of the defence deal with the US and UK. He argues the goalposts have changed. Now the US will only supply Australia with second-hand submarines until we're ready to build new ones. Shadow Defence Minister James Patterson says AUKUS shouldn't be undermined.
4: The Albanese government promised to speak with one voice when it came to foreign policy and defence policy. But we now have a full-on Labor revolt when it comes to Australia's signature defence policy, AUKUS.
3: Critics say scrapping plans for brand new vessels exposes flaws and reduces the fleet's operational lifespan. Two men have been charged over more than $200,000 worth of card skimming in Victoria. As Carolee Katsambanis reports, they're part of a Romanian organised crime syndicate.
5: A 43-year-old was arrested at Sydney Airport and extradited back to Victoria. His alleged 38-year-old accomplice arrested at a home in Melbourne's western suburbs. They've fronted court and been remanded in custody until August. The men are allegedly responsible for installing a number of skimming devices in ATMs across the state. The ongoing investigation began in March. 50 skimming devices, machine parts, cash and high-end designer goods seized, now alleged to be proceeds of crime. Carolee Katsambanis, Melbourne.
3: To tennis, Marta Kostyuk has wept, making it through to her first semi at a Grand Slam. The Ukrainian now faces Russian Mira Andreeva. Craig Gabriel is at the French Open.
6: Mira Andreeva was the first player into the semis and she did it convincingly against her Annika Steyer, who retires this year, 6-love, 6-3. And then Ukrainian Marta Kostyuk defeated compatriot Elena Svitolina, 6-3, 2-6, 6-2. And for Kostyuk, it's her first time in the semis of a major and she remains undefeated on red clay this year. Kostyuk was very pointed about playing Andreeva, a Russian, in the semis. And Sasha Zverev kept his dreams alive over first major title, defeating 19-year-old Rafa Horda, 7-6, 6-1, 6-3. Craig Gabriel, Paris.
3: That's the latest news and sport. I'm Naomi Millam.
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7: 5 past 6, good morning. Well, sunny and no rain is the forecast for today. Winds westerly, 25 to 40 k's an hour, heading towards an expected top of 19 degrees. Around the region at the moment, at local weather stations, 11 degrees at Westbrook, 12 degrees at Torrington, and 12 degrees at Middle Ridge.
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0: Kia ora, g'day, how you going? Jason with you this morning. Great to be with you. On the way, not too far away, hearing some brand new music from Alison Eady. Also not too far away, we'll check the Voice FM job spot. If you're looking for work, we'll check out what's happening on the job spot this morning. Also, community billboard later on, and we're going to go out for morning tea. We'll tell you more soon.

0: 18 after 6, 92.9 Voice FM. Projecting a voice for hope, it's Alison Edie, and That's My Life. That's her brand new song. On the way, not too far away, we're hearing from Caleb and John. Have you checked out Wednesday Wins? It's up on our Facebook page at the moment. Facebook and Instagram is where you could get involved in Wednesday Wins today. We've got some whippersnipper cable, yes, thanks to Aussie Lawn Gear, and we randomly cut a length yesterday. Check out the video up on our social media pages and take a guess. Take a guess how long the piece of whippersnipper cable is that Luke cut off for me yesterday. Check it out. And later on this afternoon, JB will be drawing out a winner here on the Run Home at Voice FM.
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1: Today's encouraging words come from Matthew 5, verse 4. 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

26 past 6, 92.9 Voice FM. It's Caleb and John, Somebody Like Me. Hey, it's Jason with you. Coming up very soon, Luca's going to check out what's happening with the early morning traffic this morning. We'll check in on those news headlines not too far away this morning. 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
1: In stories making news, Australia is ramping up efforts to help Ukraine with ADF personnel being sent to train Ukrainian soldiers in Poland. The Defence Minister says it's part of a Norwegian-led multinational operation to deliver training closer to Ukraine's borders. Richard Marles says Australia is continuing to adapt its contributions to make sure support remains practical, relevant and aligned with the most urgent needs. The hunt is on for a Tasmanian devil missing from her quarantine at the Paradise Country Park on the Gold Coast. Mary only arrived 2 weeks ago. The park has been closed while staff look for the marsupial with thermal imaging cameras. And Big Bash cricket teams, the Melbourne Renegades and Melbourne Stars, are set to merge. They'll reportedly have navy uniforms and lists will remain the same for the time being, with speculation they'll be rebadged the Bushrangers. I'm Naomi Millen with the latest headlines.
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3: 27 to 7, a sunny day today and no rain, says the Bureau. Winds westerly, 25 to 40 k's an hour. We're heading towards an expected top of 19 degrees. There's going to be a feels-like temperature today, let me tell you that, with that westerly wind. Currently at Middle Ridge, 10.6 degrees with a feels-like 5.1. Also around the region at the moment, sitting on 10 degrees at Charlton, 11 degrees at Highfields and 12 degrees at Darling Heights.
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7:20 to 7:92.9 Voice FM, projecting a voice for hope with Natalie Lane. All joy. On the way very soon, we're hearing from Stars Go Dim. We're going to check out what's up on the community billboard very soon. Later on in the morning, talking about the community billboard, later on in the morning, we are off to Australia's biggest morning tea at Humeridge Church of Christ. It's a huge morning raising money for the Cancer Council. We're going to tell you some more about that a little later on in the morning. Why don't you join us later on today around about 9:30 at Humeridge Church of Christ for Australia's biggest morning tea. And bring some coins along, because it's a great way to support the Cancer Council of Australia.

0: 16 to 7, 92.9 Voice FM, projecting a voice for hope. It's Keita Alexander. I miss you. Hey, it's Jace with you this morning. How you doing? Hope you're having a good morning so far. Let's check the community billboard, shall we?
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0: All right, up on the Community Billboard today. It is on tomorrow, the June meeting of the Toowoomba Parkinson Support Group. That's happening at 11:30 at the Toowoomba Library Level 3 meeting rooms. On Saturday, it's Queensland Day celebrations from 9 till 4 at Queensland Museum Cobb & Co. And coming up Thursday, the 18th of June, it's the Toowoomba Christian Networkers Breakfast happening from 7 a.m. at Hume Ridge Church of Christ. Now, if there is something happening in our community, we would love to tell everybody about it. We'll give you some more details about all of those a bit later on in the morning. 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

0: Are you working yourself to death? I'm Danny Sinnott with Another Brave to Go. In Japan, there's a word known as karoshi. Karoshi describes people who literally overwork themselves to death. It's a huge issue where people are slaves to their work. Some of the victims even clocking 100 hours of overtime per month before their sudden and young deaths. A friend of mine says that being busy is the enemy's acronym for burdened under Satan's yoke. Being too busy and overworking is personal oppression and slavery. What about in your faith? Do you overwork yourself spiritually, trying to earn God's favour? Are you enslaved by do's and don'ts, by man-made religious rules or church cultural demands, diets or traditions? Do these things make you feel excluded or judged? Are you exhausted trying to do religion instead of resting in relationship and living in the joy of the Saviour you love? God desires mercy, not sacrifice. For more resources, podcasts and videos on doing life together, head on over to our website, braveenough.org.
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It's Ethan Beer from Brisbane. Eyes for you. News, sport and weather details on the way. We'll check out what's happening with the traffic around the place. After 7 this morning, the Voice FM job spot is here. If you're looking for work, we might have exactly what you're looking for this morning. Here's Jess Glenn.

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5: In this bulletin, wage rises putting pressure on hospitality businesses and Big Bash teams to merge. With the details, I'm Naomi Millam. Almost 3 million workers will get pay rises of 4.75% from next month after a Fair Work Commission decision boosting the minimum wage. But Wes Lambert from the Restaurant and Cafe Association says small business is already under pressure.
6: Up to 60% of workers in restaurants and cafes are on the award rate. We are the businesses that have the lowest profit margin. We only have 2.6% in cafes, 2.8% in restaurants. We cannot afford to absorb such a high wage increase.
5: Economists fear it could push interest rates even higher. Data centres are behind a massive jump in national business investment. Scott Phillips from The Motley Fool says artificial intelligence is behind the remarkable rise.
7: For the March quarter, we saw business investment up 6.5%. That is remarkable, particularly given the state of the economy. And most of it is coming from data centres whose capital investment doubled in that period. These are remarkably big numbers. So, yes, biggest increase since the mining boom. On one hand, adding to demand at an uncomfortable time for the Reserve Bank. On the other, though, if the world economy is going to slow, particularly what continues to happen in Iran, it may underpin some demand. The mining boom saved us in the early 2010s. Maybe this time around, AI will come to the rescue.
5: A new report claims Western militaries, including Australia, aren't picking up on key defence lessons on display in the conflicts in Ukraine and the Middle East. The Lowy Institute argues democracies have been slow to procure new capabilities and adapt to battlefield innovations such as drones. The findings warn the West now lags behind autocracies like Iran and Russia. Melbourne's two Big Bash teams are set to be merged as Cricket Victoria chases a cash grab. Eddie Summerfield reports.
8: The Melbourne Stars and Renegades will merge under one banner, the side to play games at the MCG. The nickname of the team yet to be determined. Cricket Victoria will sell the second licence in its entirety, pending Cricket Australia's approval. The team expected to be bought by investors linked to the IPL and renamed. Should the sale to a private investor not go ahead in time for this season, the second Melbourne team will still compete in the BBL as the Melbourne Renegades. Privatisation has been a contentious issue facing the Big Bash, formally put on hold in April after cricket boards in Queensland and New South Wales rejected the plans.
5: And in AFL, North Melbourne is adamant its $2.5 million a year deal selling home games into WA will allow it to fully fund its football department. The Roos play Fremantle in Bunbury on Saturday, then West Coast at Optus Stadium. That's the latest news and sport. I'm Naomi Millam.
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10: G'day everybody, checking all things traffic this morning in Toowoomba. Looks like it's building a little more. Tor Street near Hursley Road. Still some minor holdups, Ruthven Street throughout, and run on Anzac Avenue looking pretty good. The bypass, no problems, and a clear run on the Warrego Highway this morning. The Toowoomba Connection Road even clear from the east side of town. Did you know the Baker's Duck does catering? 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
0: 5 minutes past seven, a sunny day coming up today. No rain and winds, well, they're westerlies, 25 to 40 k's an hour. There's a little bit of a chill in that breeze this morning, let me tell you. Coming up to a top of 19 expected today around the region at the moment at local weather stations. 10 degrees at Middle Ridge with a feels like 5.2. At Kingsthorpe at the moment, 10 degrees. 11 degrees at Westbrook and 13 degrees at Withcott.
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0: On the way very soon on The Morning Brew, we'll check out what's happening on the job market with the Job Spot. Also, not too far away, the community billboard. And also, we'll hear from Stephen Stanley not far away as well with his latest song. Here's Snow Patrol at Voice.

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1: 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It's Stephen Stanley, his latest song. It's called Never Mind. Hey, it's Jace with you this morning. It is The Morning Brew, and we are projecting a voice for hope. 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Today, let's check some of the things that are happening in the job market.
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1: Today's encouraging words come from Matthew 5, verse 4. Blessed are those who mourn, for they will be comforted. 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

0: 27 past 7, 92.9 Voice FM. We're projecting a voice for hope with Ryan Ellis. Those better days. Hey, it's Jace with you. Not too far away, checking in with Luca on the latest on traffic around the place this morning. It's a bit of a cool morning coming up. We'll check all the details of the weather very, very soon as well. Here's some brand new music right now. It was released last Friday, Amiga Levine. You might remember Amiga. He was in Parachute Band back in the day. He's been releasing some new music over the last little while, and this is his brand new song. It's called Sweet and Sour. CFM.
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4: G'day everybody, checking all things traffic in Toowoomba again this morning, and it is building up a little more than you'd like out around Charlton and the bypass. Pretty standard holdups there just on the Warrego Highway. Looks like it's moving pretty well on the run up past the airport though. No dramas, Anzac Avenue, Tor Street a good run locally. Despite usual delays, the New England Highway, great down through Blue Mountain Heights and North Toowoomba. Did you know the Baker's Duck does catering? 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

0: most common reason given for those thinking of walking. Spectrum analysis research for News Corp shows that since 2010, one in five all-boys private schools has vanished. That's 116 then, compared to 94 now, with most becoming co-ed campuses. And Australia has defeated Pakistan by 41 runs in their second one-dayer in Lahore. I'm Naomi Millam with the latest headlines.
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2: 27 to 8. Well, a sunny day coming up today. No rain, says the Bureau. Winds westerly, 25 to 40 k's an hour. Heading towards an expected top of 19 degrees. I don't know that we're going to get there with that breeze today. Well, it certainly the feels like temperature is going to keep it right down. Currently at Middle Ridge, 10 degrees with a feels like 9.2. Currently at Kingsthorpe, 11 degrees at Kingsthorpe at the moment. 10 degrees at Westbrook and 11 degrees at Mount Kona.
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18 to 8, 92.9, Voice FM. It's Lauren Daigle. Thank God I do. Hey, it's Jason with you. It is the Morning Brew. Great to be with you this morning. Coming up very, very soon, we're going to check a few things that have just popped up on the community billboard. And I don't want to, I would like to remind you about Wednesday Wins. It's up on our social media pages right now. JB and Deb are going to draw out some winners later on this afternoon. Thanks to Aussie Lawn Gear, we've got some whippersnapper cord to give away. It's kind of like fun. Actually, check out our social media pages because you've got to make a guess. We cut a random piece of whippersnapper cord yesterday and you've got to guess the length and you could be a winner. The closest entries are going to get some been really interesting entries. I've been checking out some of the entries this morning. Some people getting very, very specific with their millimeters. We might have to actually remeasure that and get the very specific millimeters because some people are getting really, really specific. Some people, not so much. But there's some really great answers coming up on our social media pages right now. And if you would like to be a winner, jump in for Wednesday Wins. Deb and JB are going to draw out some winners later on this afternoon on The Run Home at Voice FM. Here's Coldplay.

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0: All right, up on the Community Billboard this morning, Blue Tongue Adventure Toowoomba are hosting an all-inclusive disco night for young people in the disability community, designed to encourage social connection, friendship, confidence and fun in a safe and welcoming environment. 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Check out their social pages for all the details. 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

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We're projecting a voice for hope with Josiah Queen and those demons on the way very, very soon. We get the latest news, sport and weather details. We're going to check in with Luca to find out what's happening on the roads this morning. And we'll find out how cool that breeze is this morning. As I was saying, we're projecting a voice for hope. 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
6: In this bulletin, ADF personnel heading to Poland and emergency doctors planning to walk away from their roles. With more, I'm Naomi Millam. Australian defence personnel will train Ukrainian soldiers in Poland. Sarah Wiedersehen reports.
7: The ADF's Operation Kudu has been training Ukrainian soldiers as part of a multinational mission in the UK. Defence Minister Richard Marles has now announced in the coming weeks the army trainers will move to Poland, where they will partner with a Norwegian-led operation. The shift moves the personnel closer to the Ukrainian border to better meet Kyiv's requirements. The commitment comes as Ukraine faces some of the most intensive Russian strikes since Russia's invasion began. Just in the last 24 hours, a massive missile and drone attack on Ukrainian towns has killed at least 18 people. Sarah Wiedersehen reporting.
6: Addressing China's influence is expected to be top of the agenda when Anthony Albanese meets with his Solomon Islands counterpart. The government hopes the meeting will see Matthew Wale, who has historically been critical of China, shift his allegiances to Australia. Almost 3 million workers will get a pay rise of 4.75% from next month after a Fair Work Commission ruling on the minimum wage. Scott Phillips from The Motley Fool says economists are concerned it could push interest rates even higher.
8: It will put pressure on wages. It will put pressure on inflation. It must. The question is how much and what it does mean for the Reserve. Look, the market reckons they'll keep rates on hold. Don't do predictions, you know that. But I suspect hold is the most likely outcome. But most people are expecting more rate rises later this year.
6: It sends the minimum annual wage past $50,000 for the first time. A number of emergency doctors across the country say they're planning to quit. Gabrielle Hodson reports.
9: A report by the Australasian College of Emergency Medicine has found close to 2 in 5 emergency doctors plan to leave in the next decade, including young doctors decades away from retirement. 1 in 5 under the age of 50 say they're likely or very likely to quit, a figure SMH The Age says has doubled in less than 10 years. Unsustainable workplace conditions were the most common reason for wanting to throw in the towel. The college says a shrinking emergency workforce is a very real threat. It's also concerned overcrowding is becoming normalised and its effects on patient care and staff burnout aren't being properly addressed. Gabriel Hodson reporting.
6: AFL football boss Greg Swan says new rules have seen scoring boosted by 2 goals a game on average. Average game lengths are also down by 2.5 minutes in 2026. And Alexander Zverev has cruised into the semi-finals of the French Open with a 7-6, 7-1, 6-3 win over Rafa Hoda. That's the latest news and sport. I'm Naomi Millam.
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11: G'day everybody, checking all things traffic in Toowoomba again this morning, and it is building up a little more than you'd like out around Charlton and the bypass. Pretty standard holdups there just on the Warrego Highway. Looks like it's moving pretty well on the run up past the airport though. No dramas, Anzac Avenue, Tor Street a good run locally despite usual delays. The New England Highway great down through Blue Mountain Heights and North Toowoomba. Did you know the Baker's Duck does catering? 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
4: 5 minutes past eight, a sunny day coming up today. No rain on the forecast at all. Winds westerly, 25 to 40 k's an hour. Looking ahead to the next couple of days, well, tomorrow's looking mostly sunny and a top expected of 16 degrees. Friday, it's going to get really chilly with windy conditions, partly cloudy, and a top expected on Friday of just 13 degrees. Around the region at the moment, we're heading towards a top today of 19 degrees. Around the region at local weather stations at the moment, 12 degrees. At Wellcamp, 11 degrees at Mount Lofty, and at Kingsthorpe right now it is 11 degrees, and right here at the Voice FM studios it's about 12 degrees with a feels like 7.7 degrees.
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0: impression that I get. 9 minutes past eight, 92.9 Voice FM. It's the Mighty Mighty Boss Tones. The impression that I get, well, the impression I get is that it's the Morning Brew.
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0: Alrighty, coming up very soon, it is our celebration shout out. 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

0: 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It is the Morning Brew. That is Falcon and Dilemma. Pete Murray there as well. It's the Morning Brew coming up very, very soon. The perfect match. It's a word association game. You're playing up against Jackie Walker. And yes, you could win up to $250 cash this morning. Are you ready for it? 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
0: All righty, it is a celebration time this morning. Danny, happy birthday, Danny. Hope you have an absolutely amazing day today. Also, Jamie's having a birthday today. Happy birthday, Jamie. Hope you have an awesome one too. Celebrating along with some famous folks today, including Dave Gleeson of the Australian band, the Screaming Jets from back in the day. He's 58 today. Happy birthday, Dave. Also birthdaying today is another Australian famous musician by the name of Tyrone Noonan. What a great human being he is. Australian musician is birthdaying today. Tim Watson, the Australian musician from Taxi Ride, is having a 55th birthday today. Denise Williams, the American singer, is 76 today. And Susie Quattro, the American rock singer, yes, she is 76 today as well. There you go. And if you are celebrating today, hope you have an absolutely amazing day. All right, let's check around the world for those World Day of Observances today. World Bicycle Day, apparently. Yep, there you go. Ride your bike today. Might be a bit brisk, but get out and give it a try. Global Running Day today. Yeah, you'll need to be running in this breeze. It is also National Egg Day in the United States. Sure, okay. There's a great, another food-related one right here. National Chocolate Macaroon Day. I have no idea how they got that one. National Repeat Day. Yeah, it's National Repeat Day today. And National Insect Repellent Awareness Day. Okay, there you go. Love Conquers All Day, apparently, as well. There you go. There's your World Day of Observances zipping around the world. If you've got a celebration, we love shouting out about those. So drop onto our website, 929voice.fm. 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Coming up very, very soon, we've got the perfect match. Have you got the perfect match with Jackie this morning? We'll find out soon at Voice.
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1: Today's encouraging words come from Matthew 5, verse 4. 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

0: 92.9 Voice FM, 27 past 8. It is the Morning Brew, and that is Micah Tyler. God did it. Okay, it is time to jump on the phones and try this out this morning.
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0: Well, good morning, Tim. How are you?
3: Good, thanks.
0: Excellent to hear. All right, Tim, it is the perfect match this morning, and the opportunity to win up to $250 cash this morning. All you got to do is give me a one-word answer, a one-word reply on the perfect match this morning, and we'll see if we can match you up with Jackie Walker. All right, are you ready to play?
3: Yep.
0: All right, here we go. Okay, so my first word, chocolate.
3: Sweet.
0: All right, let's see what Jackie said.
4: Yum.
0: Oh, yum. Not quite. Sorry. All right, second word, doctor.
3: Medical specialist.
0: Okay.
4: Nurse.
0: Oh, doctor, nurse. Oh, there we go. Okay, third word, window. First word that pops into your mind, window.
3: See-through box.
4: C.
0: Oh, I'll give you that one. I'll give you that one. Yeah. Doctor, yep. C, there you go. All right, here we go. The fourth word. So that's $50. $50 right there, straight away. All right, the next word, party.
3: Celebration.
4: Fun.
0: Oh, close, not quite though. Last word. So you still got $50, so you're still up on this. What the last word this morning is shoe.
3: Footwear.
4: Sock.
0: Oh. Okay. So look, Tim, you've got at least $50 this morning. Thank you so much for playing the perfect match. You hang on the phone there. I'll get some more details from you. Congratulations, Tim. Yes, it is the perfect match. We're going to do it again next Wednesday morning. Thanks to our amazing station sponsor, Jackie Walker Sells. That's how easy it is. Tim got $50 out of a potential $250. You're playing up against Jackie Walker. Let's see what happens next Wednesday morning. If you would like to be a part of the perfect match, it's just a simple one-word word association game up against Jackie Walker. Jump onto our website, 929voice.fm, and click the perfect match button and make sure you register. You could be playing up against Jackie Walker next Wednesday morning at Voice FM. Coming up in just a moment, we've got the latest news headlines and also the weather details are on the way as well. Leonardo's Bride have a song for us very soon as well. It's 92.9 Voice FM. 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
9: The bypass looking clear at the moment. Similar movement on the Warrego Highway. No major problems. Bridge Street, a pretty good inbound round from Charlton. Looks like Tor Street around the Clifford Gardens Shopping Centre. A chance of a delay there near Hursley Road. James Street similar, just coming up off Anzac Avenue. Ruthven Street has some minor hold-ups. The Toowoomba Connection Road still clear. And a good run at the moment on New England Highway. 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
6: In stories making news, economists and business leaders claim a pay boost for minimum wage workers could pave the way for another 2 rate rises this year. The Fair Work Commission has decided to increase pay packets by 4.75%. The nation's agricultural output is expected to fall just short of $100 billion next financial year. Qantas's new ultra-long-range Airbus has undertaken its maiden test flight. The aircraft will eventually be used for non-stop services from Australia to London and New York. Data centres are behind a massive jump in national business investment. Artificial intelligence is behind the remarkable rise. 2 men have been charged over more than $200,000 worth of card skimming in Victoria. They're part of a Romanian organised crime syndicate. And Alexander Zverev has cruised into the semi-finals of the French Open with a 7-6, 7-1, 6-3 win over Rafa Hoda. I'm Naomi Millen with the latest headlines.
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0: At Wilsonton, and right here at the Voice FM studios on Hume Street, it is 14 and a half degrees, but it feels like 8.7. So stay out of that breeze today if you can. 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

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It's Terry on Big God. Hey, it's Jason with you this morning. It is the Morning Brew. 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
0: And happening this morning, it's the supporting the Queensland Cancer Council or the Cancer Council of Australia and the biggest morning tea. It's happening from 9:30 this morning at Hume Ridge Church of Christ. Enjoy live music from Brendan Wormsley and Elizabeth Wright this morning. It's going to be a fantastic morning tea at the Australia's biggest morning tea. There's books, there's plants, there's puzzles, there's gifts and baked goods. So bring some change along and have a fantastic morning tea this morning. Australia's biggest morning tea. It's happening right now, well, at 9:30 this morning at Hume Ridge Church of Christ. We're going to be broadcasting from the biggest morning tea after 9 this morning. Also happening at the moment is the 125 years of photography with the Toowoomba Photographic Society and their exhibition called Checkered History. It's happening at Crow's Nest Gallery, corner of New England Highway and William Street at Crow's Nest. That's happening right through until the 21st of June. Support one of the oldest or the oldest photographic society in Queensland. Yes, it's the Toowoomba Photographic Society and their exhibition at the Crow's Nest Gallery. If there is something happening in our community, we love telling everybody about it. Hey, so send us the details. 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

0: Hi, it's Jamin, your 1 minute coach. When you have exhausted all possibilities, remember this, you haven't. Thomas Edison. Wow, what a great quote from a guy who definitely put this into practice and also said, I haven't failed once, I've just discovered over 10,000 ways not to make the light bulb. Typically, people try once, twice, or maybe three times at most before giving up and declaring something impossible. I've tried everything. Now, as I say all the time, getting stuck in life is simply living with the illusion of no choice. We each have 100% choice and therefore access to limitless options. When things don't work out, what else could you do? What else? And what else? The image of the divine inside each of us is our capacity to create and go on creating. So no matter what is not working for you right now and how hopeless things seem, pick yourself up, make a few changes and have another crack. Who knows what you will discover. For more information, go to oneminutecoach.com.au.
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0: 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That is the brand new song from Switchfoot. It's called Absolution. Now, did you catch the top 20 hottest Christian songs at the moment with the Big Rock Show last Saturday night? It was the very first Big Rock Show last Saturday night, and I did see a Switchfoot song in the top 20. You know, I heard a Switchfoot song in the top 20 because I was listening. It's a great show. It's the Big Rock Show. It is back again this Saturday night from 7 o'clock. If you love your rock music, you can count down the biggest Christian rock songs in the world right now. That's happening on Saturday night from 7 at Voice FM. News, sport and weather details along in just a moment. Then we're heading down to Hume Ridge Church of Christ for Australia's biggest morning tea. We're going to be broadcasting live very, very soon. I'm going to be joined by my mate Belinda Sanders for the next hour as we have morning tea at Australia's biggest morning tea with Voice FM.
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4: In this bulletin, the PM to hold talks with the Solomon Islands and a warning for Western militaries. With more, I'm Naomi Millam. Curbing China's influence will be top of the agenda when the Prime Minister meets his Solomon Islands counterpart today. Nelson Scott has more.
5: Anthony Albanese will hold talks with Solomon's PM Matthew Whale in Canberra today as he wraps up his three-day visit to Australia. In 2022, the Pacific nations signed a security deal with Beijing, which has come under scrutiny following allegations Chinese police were fingerprinting locals. Labor is hoping Mr. Whale, who has historically been anti-China, will shift his country's allegiance to Australia. It's expected the two leaders will sign a $190 million funding package, which would see a new police academy built in Honiara. A deal with the Solomons builds on Australia's existing Pacific agreements, including a military treaty with Papua New Guinea.
4: New analysis claims Western militaries have failed to learn important lessons from modern conflicts. The Lowy Institute report argues countries like Australia have been slow to boost capability while China and Iran are embracing new technologies. Retired Major General Mick Ryan says democracies are lagging behind their adversaries.
6: Their doctrine, their force structures, and their procurement priorities really aren't leading edge. And this has a pretty serious implication for things like countries like Australia, which means it almost has no real drone capabilities or counter-drone capabilities.
4: The research recommends a shift in defence culture to one that rewards risk and holds poor leaders accountable. All boys schools are fast disappearing across Australia. Gabrielle Hodson explains.
7: Spectrum analysis research for News Corp shows that since 2010, one in five all boys private schools has vanished. That's 116 then compared to 94 now, with most becoming co-ed campuses. Over the same period, just five all girls schools have disappeared. Researchers say parents appear to prefer co-ed schools for their sons, but boys behave and learn differently and need suitable environments. Students themselves have confessed they need teachers to check in on them because they struggle asking for help, wanting to be independent and strong-minded young males. Gabrielle Hodson reporting.
4: Big Bash cricket teams, the Melbourne Renegades and Melbourne Stars, are set to merge. They'll reportedly have navy uniforms and lists will remain the same for the time being, with speculation they'll be rebadged the Bushrangers. And FIFA is introducing semi-automated offside technology for the upcoming World Cup. The move should put a stop to linesmen letting a move play out before raising their flag. That's the latest news and sport. I'm Naomi Millam.
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8: 4 minutes past nine, a sunny and fine day coming up today, says the Bureau. And yeah, it's a bit windy though today. Winds 25 to 40 k's an hour and they are westerlies. They're a little bit brisk. Top expected today of 19 degrees, a UV index of 4, which is moderate, with sun protection recommended 9:50 a.m. until 1:40 p.m. Looking ahead to the next couple of days, tomorrow mostly sunny, top of 16 expected. Friday's the key one though. Windy and partly cloudy on Friday and a top expected of just 13 degrees. Around the region at the moment at local weather stations, sitting on 14 degrees at Newtown, 12 degrees at Gowrie Mountain, and 15 degrees at Middle Ridge.
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0: 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We are live. Oh, actually, I've got your mic and you've got mine. Let's just stop there, Oh, it's 92.9 Voice FM. We are live on the radio. And yeah, Belinda and I had our headsets switched around this morning. It's 9 minutes past nine. We are broadcasting live from Humeridge Church on Hume Street. And it is Australia's biggest morning tea, Belinda.
1: It is. You know you're live when things go slightly wrong.
0: We both put our headsets down next to each other, and you've got to love live radio. It's absolutely beautiful.
1: Hey, Belinda. Good morning. How are you this morning?
0: It's great to have you with me again this
1: morning.
0: Thank you. And yes, because it is the morning brew, we decided to do the morning tea, Australia's biggest morning tea. It is the Cancer Council of Australia. And we're going to have a chat to some people this morning and find out a little bit about what is going on with the Cancer Council and why the Australia's biggest morning tea is so important. I see Luke running over there to grab Jenny, our first conversation. But we're gonna play another song. We'll come back and we'll have a chat to Jenny in a moment. We are broadcasting live this morning. Brendan Walmsley's going to play. I see Elizabeth Ray unwrapping her beautiful keyboard at the moment. She's going to be playing. And actually, Belinda, I've got to tell you about on Friday morning, we have this thing called Friday Live.
1: I've heard all about it.
0: And on this Friday morning, we've been going all year. The first Friday Live for the year was Elizabeth Ray. We decided to do something a little bit different on Friday morning. We are heading out to Elizabeth's farm out at Cecil Plains, and she's going to be broadcasting live from the farm. Actually, let's catch up with Jenny because Jenny's just sat down and we don't want to take her time too much this morning. It is Australia's biggest morning tea and it is happening at Humeridge Church. Jenny, welcome along to this morning.
2: Thank you.
0: Great to have you here today. And so tell us, what is happening today? As we said, it's Australia's biggest morning tea for the Cancer Council. Why is that so important to you?
2: Look, we've been doing the biggest morning tea for the last 4 or 5 years here at Humeridge. The women that put the morning together are our KYB girls that meet on a Wednesday morning here at Humeridge. And every year we've decided to make this our big event, our fundraiser. The cancer touches so many lives in our community. Yeah. The Cancer Council recently in their advertising on Facebook were saying that by the time we get to the age of 85, almost one in two of us will have had a journey with cancer. So the research that's going into cancer at the moment is vitally important for so many of us. And there are a lot of women in our group who've been touched personally by the journey of cancer. We have lost some friends to the journey of cancer, so we think it's a really important thing that we support what the Cancer Council are doing.
3: And sometimes you don't know, Jenny, how many people have been touched by cancer until you're touched yourself because they want to tell you their story. Is that something you've experienced?
2: Absolutely, and everybody's journey with cancer is different. Some people are very private about it and some people are very keen to share. It's a difficult journey to share because some outcomes are different than other outcomes, and so it's a difficult one for people to share. But it's a really important expression that we can come together, we can raise some money, and we can do that for the Cancer Council.
0: Now, Jenny, you mentioned to me yesterday that this group that you're part of here has raised a lot of money over the last few years.
2: That's right. We've raised in excess of $14,000 over the last 4 or 5 years.
0: Wow.
2: As we've done this. And it's a really, it's very special to be part of. Yeah.
3: And have you experienced or now understand where some of that money is going to in terms of support and research, etc.?
2: Yeah, absolutely. My husband Ross has been struggling with a cancer journey for the last 5 or 6 years. And at the beginning of that journey, I felt like I needed some support around the words that are used to describe what was going on. And so I contacted the Cancer Council. They have online counsellors available free of charge to the families of people who are going through cancer. So I had a number of sessions with a beautiful young psychologist, counsellor, and it was very helpful for me in forming the words around how do I describe what's going on for Ross and what is most important for us at this part of our journey.
3: Do you think it helped Ross as well, the fact that you understood through that psychologist more about what he was going through and what to say and all of those sorts of things?
2: Yes, absolutely. I think it's really important as a couple, but also because Ross is senior pastor here at Humeridge and a lot of people are invested in praying for him and caring for him, it was really important for both of us to be able to know how, firstly, we felt about it, and then how we could help others to be careful, to be prayerful, to be supportive.
0: It is the Cancer Council, Australia's biggest morning tea. It's happening at Humeridge. It really kicks off at 9:30 this morning, Jenny.
2: That's right, absolutely.
0: So there's so many people milling around already. I can see some entertainment getting set up with Elizabeth Ray and Brendan Walmsley. Come along this morning and support the Queensland Cancer Council of Australia and get involved in Australia's biggest morning tea. Jenny, thanks so much for your time this morning.
2: You're welcome.
0: And thanks for organising some other people to have a chat to through the morning as well.
2: Yeah, and we just encourage anybody in the community, if you're keen to come and have a cup of coffee, we've had a local business donate all of our coffees this morning. So we were charging $5, but that business is paying for everybody's barista coffees this morning.
0: Awesome. That is amazing.
2: So it's a $10 entry fee. Free morning tea then is available, free coffee. So we would encourage anybody in the community, come and join us, please.
3: And going to such a worthy cause, the Australian Cancer Council Research Support. You heard a little bit about what they do, but that's just one small facet of what that particular organisation does.
2: So absolutely. Yeah, and look, Ross has just had 135 days in hospital being cared for by cancer nurses and doctors and social workers and counsellors. There's just an incredible network of people caring for people at their most vulnerable time.
0: Awesome. It is 92.9 Voice FM. Come along this morning and join Australia's biggest morning tea.

0: 92.9 Voice FM. We are projecting a voice for hope, and there's certainly some projecting some voices of hope this morning. Elizabeth Ray's up on stage doing a bit of a sound check. Brendan Wormsley's there. It is Australia's biggest morning tea happening this morning from 9:30. It is happening at Hume Ridge Church of Christ on Hume Street. Belinda, a great conversation there with Jenny, and just hearing the confidence in her voice about the Cancer Council Australia and what difference that they are making in this community.
1: Yeah, it's really wonderful to hear not only about the research that the Cancer Council of Australia is involved in, but also the support. And I think having an event like this right across the country, this is just one of them, but you should come down to this one because it's particularly buzzing. People are already arriving and it doesn't start till 9:30. But it's also a reminder of checks.
0: Yep.
1: You have to get your checks. You have to go every... Some of them are not pleasant.
0: Yeah. We were just talking about that off air. But, you know, I mean, yeah, even like we were just talking about, the skin checks as well.
1: Mm,
0: I mean,
1: yes.
0: You know, I got asked by a friend of mine the other day, how's that little dot on your head there, Jason? Have you had that check? Yeah, I have. And it's just one of those things to be conscious of. It's, you know, doing, you know, and you get when you turn the big 50 and the... And the bowel screen kit turns up in the mail.
1: Yep.
0: It's a bit confronting, but, you know, it's one of those things that you do have to do, you know. And, you know, a friend of mine recently did the bowel check, and there was a couple of little things there. Treatments have been done, and it's all good.
1: That's the key. If you get it early, you have a much better chance of a very long and very happy life because they are so good at treating it now.
0: Yeah,
1: much better than they were decades ago.
0: And, you know, that going back to what Jenny was saying before about the research, and it is fantastic to hear that the Queensland Cancer Council and the Cancer Council of Australia are supporting research in such a way, but also not just research, it's about those support mechanisms that are in place. And just hearing Jenny talk about that at the moment, you know, knowing that she was taking some clothes up to hospital yesterday to Ross, because he's just back in with whatever's going on, you know?
1: Yes, absolutely. And also, it's helped her know what to say to other people. Because
0: exactly.
1: When you are in a situation where someone in your family is very sick, people often don't know what to say to you, and you don't necessarily know what to say back to them.
0: Totally.
1: So it was nice to hear that Jenny had that support and they got through that in terms of the correct information, what to talk about, you know, the hope that's in there in terms of what they can do and also the support that's behind them. And we'll be talking to someone who has had a long journey with cancer, and there are many people that live long and happy lives after work with the Cancer Council, and largely because of the research and the support they provide.
0: It is Australia's biggest morning tea. It's happening this morning. And Belinda, there are so many things here, not just morning tea. There's some beautiful morning tea out on the tables out there, but there's a bunch of different stalls all raising money for the Cancer Council of Australia. There's the gift stalls over there. The big book stand down the back down there as well.
1: I haven't checked that out. I'll have to go and have a look.
0: It is 92.9 Voice FM, 23 past 9, and it is the morning brew. We are at the Australia's biggest morning tea. We're back in just a moment with Pink.
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0: 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It's Pink. Going for a trust fall. 28 past 9. We are live at the Australia's biggest morning tea this morning. Belinda, it is a wonderful morning already, and it doesn't start until 9:30, and the place is getting packed already.
1: I can see the lineups, which is fabulous. So if you're looking for something to do this morning, come down, meet new people, and support a worthy cause. We're now speaking to Catherine Pereiro, who is an occupational therapist who has experience in terms of working for cancer patients. Good morning, Catherine. Thank you very much for coming down.
2: Morning. Absolute pleasure.
1: So tell me about your work as an occupational therapist and working with people who are being treated for cancer.
2: Yeah, sure. So I worked through the hospital as an occupational therapist, and my role was to... I actually fortunately got to go into patients' homes and help set them up. So a role of an occupational therapist is to help people be independent with their life. And how can we help them get back to some of that independence? Sorry, my toddler.
0: You got to love live radio when we've got a toddler around this morning. It's absolutely, absolutely wonderful.
1: Do you want to sit beside?
2: Sorry.
1: You can sit beside.
2: So as an OT, my job is to help people who have lost a little bit of independence, and that might be from their treatment that they're on or just the debilitating nature that cancer can bring to people. So I would go into their homes and go, how can we make it safe for you to shower? How can we help you go to the toilet? Is your bed okay? Can you get in and out of bed? Can you... what can I do for you right now to help you be able to dress yourself while you have this condition? And it's a way of providing dignity still to people, and that, I guess, ability for them to feel like they still have control over their life and that they're not not relying on everyone around them. And then eventually, as maybe the condition progressed, we were able to step in a little bit more and provide a bit more end-of-life care as needed to.
1: And do you think that that makes a big difference in terms of their ability to cope, get better, their ability to maintain sort of quality life, mental health, you know, hope, which we talk about a lot, of course?
2: Yeah, I absolutely think so. I guess I got to see a lot of patients at the start of their journey when we'd go into their homes and they would, I'm so sorry, they would feel as though they had no, they were starting to lose their dignity. They would talk to a lot of the doctors and people who would say, they couldn't do a whole lot for themselves, I suppose. And so we would, I'd see them at the start, and then once we were able to do some interventions, help a little bit, provide a bit of equipment, some strategies, and then when I would go back again and they were able to do things by themselves, that just, you could see the difference that would make mentally for someone to feel like they haven't lost all their abilities.
0: Yeah.
1: Maybe we should take a little break.
0: We'll take a little break.
2: Sorry.
0: Catherine, thank you so much. Thank you so much. And battling through with your wonderful little toddler there. It is Australia's Biggest Morning Tea, and we're catching up with some people this morning at Australia's Biggest Morning Tea. And if you would like to come along, we are at Hume Ridge Church of Christ on Hume Street. There's a lovely big car park here. Come down and support Australia's Biggest Morning Tea and support the Cancer Council of Australia. We're back in just a moment. We're going to head to the news headlines, and we've got some taxi ride on the way soon, and we're going to have a chat with a few more people at Australia's Biggest Morning Tea.
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6: In stories making news, the federal government maintains it's fully committed to implementing the AUKUS defence deal. Labor's support for the pact has come under question after high-profile MP Ed Husic argued Australia should re-evaluate the arrangement. A new poll points to an increase in the number of Australians attending live music and art events despite cost of living pressures. 74% of respondents to the National Arts Participation Survey reported attending an arts event or festival in the past year. FIFA is introducing semi-automated offside technology for the upcoming World Cup. The move should put a stop to linesmen letting a move play out before raising their flag. And the PNG Chiefs have signed England prop Matty Lees for their inaugural NRL season in 2028. Lees is one of Super League's biggest names, winning four consecutive titles.

0: 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Today's encouraging words.
1: Today's encouraging words come from Matthew 5, verse 4. Blessed are those who mourn, for they will be comforted. If you carry grief today, a loss, a disappointment, a door that closed, Jesus doesn't ask you to pretend it's fine. He promises comfort to those who mourn. You don't have to hold it together. He sees every tear. 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

0: 92.9 Voice FM. We are this morning at Australia's Biggest Morning Tea. Thank you for coming and joining me, Belinda.
1: It's been an absolute pleasure, Jase, as always. Lovely to be on the radio.
0: So, now, look, we are at Australia's Biggest Morning Tea. Elizabeth Ray's just finished performing a song. Elizabeth and Brendan are performing here this morning. There's stalls all over the place, and it is supporting the Cancer Council of Australia.
1: I saw John Gouldson out there. He's one of the basketball...
0: Yes, definitely.
1: A former basketball sort of organising legend, you might call
0: him. Indeed.
1: So there's a few people that I know that I've wandered around and seen, and it's really packing up. So come down if you are after a morning tea and support a good cause.
0: Now, Cancer Council Australia is such an important organisation, and we've heard a couple of people talking this morning about the difference that it makes in people's lives in a variety of ways. Not just research, there's the support mechanisms as well. Now, Belinda, you've had some personal experience with cancer in your life, and I have. You know, I think Jenny mentioned it before. There's so many people in the world that do have that just attachment to cancer in such a weird way.
1: You actually don't realise it until it comes up in conversation that everyone has been touched by cancer in some way, whether it's close or, you know, perhaps a friend or someone they know. But for me, it was my father. He died in his early 50s, so younger, slightly younger than I am now. And you know what I do today? I say, well, Dad would have been dead by now, and so my life is going past his, and so you think differently about life as a result of that. And I know people that have had cancer in a good way and have survived change as a person because they appreciate everything that they see and experience and the gift that is life.
0: And then we talk a lot about projecting a voice for hope and showing a voice for hope. And I think that's what we've seen here today. One of the great things about this event is seeing the hope that is there.
1: Absolutely. Hope is what it's all about. And these events are all about hope. Not only hope, but action. Because they are actually making a massive difference in research and support. But hope for the person that has cancer is very, very important because it means that they have a better capability of surviving.
0: At 92.9 Voice FM, it's 16 minutes to 10, and I'm going to just see if this was working. It is 92.9 Voice FM. We are broadcasting live from the Australia's Biggest Morning Tea. And yes, on the stage at the moment is Elizabeth Ray. Oh, yeah, we can hear Elizabeth in the background, but my microphone's not working there for her. It is 92.9.
1: We're working on that.
0: We are working on that. Let's have a chat to the senior pastor of Hume Ridge. Hello, Ben. How you doing this morning? Oh, maybe you can put
1: headphones
0: on.
1: Microphone down.
0: Microophone there.
1: Ben, can you hear us?
2: Yes, I can.
1: How are you?
0: Senior pastor at Hume Ridge Church of Christ. How are you doing this morning?
2: Yeah, good, mate. And yourself?
0: Really good, thank you. Thank you for hosting this wonderful event.
2: Yeah, what a great morning. And the weather outside is absolutely gorgeous. Where else would you want to be, Jase?
0: Out of the wind, that's for sure.
2: Yeah, that wind's pretty average.
1: Now, Ben, when you look out here, you know, thinking about hope, thinking about what people are going through, what sort of feelings do you feel when you look at this crowd that is supporting the Australian Cancer Council?
2: Look, I love seeing people gather. I just love seeing people together. I love seeing people fellowship and enjoying each other's company. And look, grief is done in community, and cancer is something that has touched us all, hasn't it? And so it's just good to see people together, to be enjoying each other's company and enjoying a good cup of coffee, and all the while putting back into the future research of cancer.
1: You know what I think, Jase? We haven't emphasised the coffee. in Australia's biggest morning tea just yet.
0: Well, you know, it is the morning brew, and you know me that I do believe in coffee, and I believe there's some fantastic coffee out there this morning, Ben.
2: Jay, so I never get sick of being the brunt of people's hospitality gifties. And when people love making coffee, I'm more than happy to drink it for them.
1: But perfect. You know what's good about coffee and tea and morning teas is connection.
2: Yeah, sure.
1: It gets people talking.
2: Yeah, it does. It does. And it's great to just be together, isn't it? And look, the sun outside is absolutely gorgeous. You're right, get out of that wind, but it's a great day in Toowoomba.
0: It is 92.9 Voice FM. It is 14 minutes to 10. We're going to catch up with some more people in just a moment. At Australia's Biggest Morning Tea, we would love you to come and connect with us this morning at Hume Ridge Church of Christ.

0: 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It is the Morning Brew, and we are live this morning at Australia's biggest morning tea at Hume Ridge Church of Christ. Belinda, it is wonderful to be out and about this morning and to be seated in the couch.
1: We have the most comfortable spot.
0: I think we need. I think Narelle is joining us this morning. Hello, Narelle.
2: Good morning.
1: Narelle Tolmie is with us, and Narelle has had experience with cancer and how it has changed life in some ways a lot for the better, too, Narelle.
2: Yes, that's exactly right. My journey with cancer started in about 1981 when my husband was diagnosed with his first brain tumour, and then 15 years later with his second one, which unfortunately he didn't recover from. But as a result of the first one, he started to do some work with the Cancer Council in Brisbane, helping out at one of the residential lodges.
1: And he loved it too.
2: Oh, he absolutely loved it. He loved talking to the people, the families and the people who were going through and just sharing.
1: And do you think it's changed the path of your life as well, Narelle?
2: Oh, hugely so, yeah. Just from the point of view, I was 44 when he passed away, and my life's been very different from what I thought it would ever be.
1: How is it about appreciation of life? Is it about where your work has led you?
2: Well, yes. When I was still working, I worked as an optometrist, and probably I wouldn't have done all the overseas volunteer work that I ended up doing if I'd, especially if I'd had an ill husband. But it just broadened my horizons and made me want to give something back.
0: Tell me about the work that you did do overseas. Tell me about that.
2: Well, I've worked in India, Fiji, Uganda, there's a couple of others.
1: so many.
2: Wow. And yes, usually as a part of a team, sometimes as a part of a Christian medical mission team, sometimes as a part of a team from the company I worked for. And very fulfilling work. It's just being able to provide spectacles for somebody who otherwise would have no opportunity.
0: So a complete change in lifestyle mm-hmm. for you from that sad time to being a positive time and leading you into a very different path.
2: Absolutely.
1: And has it, I mean, I suppose when you live in Australia, you just go and get glasses, don't you? Or you have, you know, something that's affecting your eyesight, you go get the operation to fix it.
2: Which that's right.
1: Whereas over in other countries, that's not available to them. So you realise how lucky you are too.
2: Absolutely. And can I just tell you one little
1: brief?
2: Of
1: course.
0: Please.
2: It was a women's conference in India that I went to. And among the donated glasses was one pair of men's frames. And I thought, oh, how ridiculous. I'm not taking these. In the end, I did. And we did a church service in one of the communities. And in the front row, there was a man who sat and you know, watched the preacher the whole time. I tested his eyes that afternoon. That pair of glasses were exactly what he needed. That night, he did not look at the preacher once. He read his Bible entire time. You know, it was just those sort of things. You take them home and you go, wow, God's amazing.
1: Yeah, it was meant to be.
0: Narelle, thanks so much. It is fantastic to hear your journey and your story and the story of hope.
2: Thank you very much.
0: It is 92.9 Voice FM. It is Australia's biggest morning tea. We would love you to come down and support this wonderful organisation, the Cancer Council of Australia.
1: And that, look, there were people lining up to come in. Narelle was at the front counter a moment ago, making sure that people were, you know, feeling welcome and coming in and seeing what's available and all the food and free coffee. And there are a lot of people here. The tables are filling up. Still quite a few spaces if you'd like to connect. Come on over to the Hume Ridge Church of Christ on Hume Street where it's being held.
0: And as you can probably hear in the background, there's some fantastic entertainment happening with Elizabeth Ray at the moment. Brendan Walmsley is going to be performing soon as well. It is 92.9 Voice FM, 6 minutes to 10.
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0: 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It's Forrest Frank. Thankful. Couple of minutes to 10. We are broadcasting live just for the last couple of minutes from the Australia's biggest morning tea happening at Hume Ridge Church of Christ. Belinda, thanks so much for coming down and having mornos with me.
1: Thank you so much. It's been lovely to see everyone and people I know and people eating and laughing and being happy. And now we're going to be serenaded by
0: Brendan Wormsley
1: and Elizabeth
0: Ray.
1: It's going to be fantastic.
0: So, yes.
1: Free coffee. We're going to go and grab one.
0: It is still happening this morning. So there's plenty of time to come down for Australia's biggest morning tea this morning at Hume Ridge Church of Christ. Please come on down and support the Cancer Council of Australia. And as Belinda and I have been saying this morning, it is such a worthwhile organisation.
1: And thank you so much, Jace, for inviting me down. I really appreciate it. It's been heaps of fun. Love working with you. And make sure you get those checks.
0: Yes. Yeah, and that is great advice. You know, do the checks that that support your health. And, the Cancer Council of Australia are a great organisation. And come down and support them this morning. We got the news, sport and weather on the way in just a moment. Brendan Wormsley and Elizabeth are singing away, if you can hear them in the background there this morning. There you go. Yeah, just a little bit of Brendan and Elizabeth performing this morning. News is on the way in just a moment. Mark is here for music and conversation to get you through the rest of your morning. Have a fantastic day. I'll catch you again tomorrow morning for the Morning Brew. Thanks, Belinda.
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6: In this bulletin, the Foreign Minister reiterating the government's support for AUKUS and calls for AI chatbots to be banned for under-16s. With more, I'm Jaden James. The federal government maintains it is fully committed to implementing the AUKUS defence deal. Labor's support for the pact has come under question after high-profile MP Ed Husic argued Australia should re-evaluate the arrangement. The opposition says the government needs to communicate its unwavering support for the alliance. But Foreign Minister Penny Wong has told Channel 9 AUKUS is full steam ahead.
7: We're clear about why this is important for the country, and I think anyone looking at the world in which we live and the region in which we live understands that Australia needs effective military deterrence, of which submarines are a critical part.
6: It's been revealed the US will only supply Australia with second-hand submarines until we're ready to build new ones. A body representing community preschools says an almost 15% increase for their workers will force them to reduce services or hike fees. The increase to the minimum wage of nearly 5% announced yesterday comes on top of a 10% increase for childcare workers ordered by the Fair Work Commission. Community Early Learning Australia Chief Executive Michelle Carnegie is urging the government to examine how it'll affect their services.
8: And how this is going to flow on to families in the form of fees if they don't address the immediate need to increase Start Strong funding through funding a multi-employer agreement.
6: Economists fear the minimum wage increase could push interest rates even higher. Independent MP Kate Cheney is warning the federal government they're repeating past mistakes by failing to act on the rise of AI. The member for Curtin has used a new discussion paper to criticise the government's passive approach to artificial intelligence. Ms. Cheney says one of the changes she wants to see is the expansion of the under-16 social media ban to cover AI chatbots.
9: I think we can learn from social media that we have to get onto these things early. We have to understand the impact it's having on kids. And now is the window of opportunity we have to put some safeguards in place for AI to make sure that it is being implemented in a way that's consistent with our values.
6: Ms. Cheney would also like to see AI literacy programs implemented to inform all Australians of the risks of AI. In rugby, the Reds travel across the ditch today for their qualifying final against the Chiefs. The Kiwi side is a familiar foe, ending the Reds' finals hopes in the past three seasons. Skipper Fraser McCrate says they've put past results behind them.
3: It's all about our process this week, not too much on the result because, you know, look what happened the last 2 years we've played and, you know, they've been a real force in this competition and, you know, you can't just go in there acting a certain way. You've got to be strict, you've got to be diligent and, yeah, it's going to be tight.
6: Queensland lost to the Chiefs 31-21 in their clash last month. That's the latest news in sport. I'm Jaden James.
5: A voice for Clifton. Voice FM.
10: Good morning. It is Mark here with you on